0: before this night down in Clongeen after that one. But some other great games against Kilbourne is a local derby as well. Rack Row, Cushelstown and St. Mary's, Modlin Town, St. Anne's, Rattangan and Tumon Commerce in Grantstown tomorrow, and Ballyhogue and Fernside Aidens in Farmley tonight at 8 o'clock. So great games across both senior and intermediate championship, plus also obviously in intermediate A, junior and junior A football championships over the weekend. So loads of football games on over the weekend, Alan.
1: And no doubt John Hegarty and the crew will be out looking for new talent as well to supplement the talent they have. So it's a golden opportunity for young players to step forward and try and not only for their club but also wear the purple and gold of Wexford down the tracks. John, just in relation to tickets, how do you access tickets for all these games? You can buy a season ticket, can't you?
0: Yeah. You can, of course, and as normal then, www.wexfordga.ie, all tickets are available online, Alan. Absolutely. So that's the way it is now for tickets. But for OAPs, as long as they have a GA pass, which you can get in Wexford Park, they are free up to quarterfinals.
1: Thanks, John. As I said, Anthony Masterness is going to preview and review the football for us for the coming season. We'll link in with Larry O'Gorman and Billy Byrne and maybe one or two others as well to preview and review the hurling as the season progresses. And it's all systems going. We've a specially extended sports programme on a Sunday for you as well, presented by Aidan Delaney, linking in with Liam Spratt from 4 to 7 on a Sunday. So we're bumping up the sports coverage on South East Radio. But right now, we're going to turn our attention. As I said, we travel the county from one end to the other this week. We're in Cortown. We're in Ballinrothangan. We're now going to take you to the area of Ferns. I'm joined by Dr. Roland O'Flaherty to talk about an upcoming lecture taking place in Ferns as part of the build-up to the Year of the Normans.
2: Good morning, Alan. Thanks very much for having me on.
1: Can you talk and can you start by telling us about this lecture series and how it fits into the build-up to the Year of the Normans 2027?
2: Yeah, we've been really surprised and delighted with the feedback we've been getting on the response to these lectures. So we've been running basically about one a month at this stage. That's with the Wexford Normandy Cultural Association. And we're doing that with the help of Wexford County Library. So every month we've had a lecture focusing on a different aspect of our Norman heritage. And our audience has just grown and grown and grown. We had over 100 at our last one there with Luke Bradley, which was dealing with Dermot McMurrah, the man who sold Ireland, that was in Wexford Library. So the appetite is really there. And what we're hoping to do by this is to get people to re-engage with their Norman heritage ahead of 2027, which is the European Year of the Normans.
1: And why is now a good time to be revisiting this topic?
2: Well, the original reason that they've set it for 2027 was to commemorate the birth of William the Conqueror. Now, William the Conqueror has nothing really to do with us as such here, and that point was made clearly in early discussions. So it has turned now into a more general celebration celebration and, I suppose, commemoration and reflection on the connections between ourselves and the Norman world. Sometimes it wasn't always good, but mostly it was. Mostly the Normans assimilated very well here in Ireland, famously became more Irish than the Irish themselves, but the Normans of that particular statement is written. And, of course, they contributed hugely to the culture here in Ireland, and specifically in Wexford. Nowhere in Ireland is that Norman footprint as strong as it is here in Wexford. So with a year to go, we decided let's lead up to this and get people to start to think more about what it means to be Norman, what do we owe them, and what connections do we have.
1: And what can people expect from Professor Wadden's keynote in Ferns?
2: Well, that's a really interesting one now, Alan, because we all know the background to the story as to how the Normans came here. It was Dermot McMurrah, King of Leinster, invites them in because he's been deposed in a sort of a Game of Thrones struggle that's happening in Ireland at the time. And he goes and looks for Normans. But why does he go and look for Normans? We often have this impression that Ireland is sort of sitting on the periphery of Europe, but it has actually been very, very closely involved with the relations and the politics of its neighbours. So what Patrick Wadden is going to tell us, he's an expert on the early Norman period, and he's made this his specific focus of research, which is what was going on in the 100 and 200 years before the Normans invade us, what connections were they between Ireland, Wexford, and the Norman world? Now, this is brand new stuff. This is new research, which we haven't really heard before. So we're absolutely delighted that Professor Wadden agreed to come down and talk to us. It's going to be fascinating. It's stuff that people haven't heard yet, and we're really looking forward to finding out what exactly was going on that. And his title is wonderful, Prelude to the Invasion. Normans in Ireland before 1169. And most of us think that the Normans have arrived here as if they landed out of a balloon or something. But he points out, no, this is, there's been forward and back going here for 100 and 200 years before this actually happens.
1: And how significant is Ferns when it comes to Norman heritage in Ireland?
2: I think Ferns is key in so many ways. Ferns, as we know, is the ancient capital of Leinster. It's the capital of Dermot MacMurrough, who is the king of Leinster, who brings in the Normans. So it's to Ferns that the Normans come first. It's to Ferns where they establish their, if you like, their own headquarters. But, excuse me, even before that, what's really important about Ferns is that Dermot's great-grandfather, also called Dermot, Dermot MacMahon Lemo is his name, so in 1066, when the Normans have invaded England, right, and destroyed the English army there and killed the English king, Harold, his sons flee to Ireland, and they flee to Ireland for sanctuary and for military assistance. And where do they go? They come to Ferns. They come to Dermot MacMahon, who is the High King, in fact, of Ireland at the time. So even before the our own invasion, we have direct involvement from Ferns in what is going on in Britain and the wider continent, because Dermot does in fact send, he sends a fleet of ships to harry the Normans and try to go and instill a new response, instill some sort of rebellion there to the Norman invasion of England. He doesn't succeed, but this is something we don't often think about, that we were players, and Ferns is a player internationally at this time.
1: Finally, the lecture is taking place on the 16th of July at 7:30 p.m. and admission is absolutely free, so it's in not too far away now. What would you say to people to encourage them to come? Why should they come?
2: Well, the first thing is come and book early, because we will book out. That's been our experience to date. That our last two lectures, we have been booked out by up to 50%, and we have a waiting list. So the best thing for people to do here, this is a unique opportunity to go and hear an internationally recognized authority on this speaking to us here. And it's in the wonderful, I have to say, the wonderful environment of St. Edan's Cathedral, which itself is a 13th century Norman cathedral. People often don't realize that. They think it's a more recent church. It's not. It's actually 13th century. We just happen to inhabit a little bit of that cathedral at the moment. So get onto Eventbrite. Just choose Wexford as your location, and then search for Prelude to an Invasion. You'll come up there, book your ticket straight away. You won't want to miss this.
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1: So temperatures set to hit as high as 30 degrees over the coming days. The breaking news we've just heard from Wexford GAA Chair John Kenny is that there will be hydration breaks, but they won't be 3 minutes, they'll be about a minute in each of the Gaelic football matches taking place over the coming weekend. They've already started. Massive big local derby in Gorey tonight, between Castletown and Navan, and big, and there's a massive match as well between Gusaran and St. James. So the football season is well and truly with us, and good luck to all the footballers. Which leads me nicely to our panel who are in studio with me today. I've got in the studio Paul Walsh, I should say, with a passion for storytelling and Wexford rich history. He brings his unique perspective to the conversation shaping our community. He's also an award-winning director, won the All-Ireland in 2007 Best Director of Drama, and we'll get on to that as well, because beside him is a first-time panellist, well-known own a teacher, but also drama teacher, music, you name it. Kira Spellman, what a busy day and night ahead for Kira, because she just

0: Wexford, you know, sometimes our headlines tend to be negative ones, and your show yesterday was particularly inspiring, and the day before you were out in Cork Town, and I really do commend Southeast Radio. And, you know, wouldn't it be great if you made a commitment that 40% of your shows were from outside of the studio? And you're rolling your eyes there at somebody behind me, so is there a big deal with the logistics of that? Sorry.
1: There's not, because you're actually on point, because it's something that we've always wanted to do, and we're in Feathered and Ferns next, and we are doing it, so we're going to be out for the reaction we got and the two travels over the last couple of days was just immense.
0: And I suppose
1: people, and I mean, it's lovely, this is a fantastic studio, but there's nothing beats being out there amongst the people.
0: No, but you were sticking your microphone into people's faces yesterday, and I was thinking, God, isn't it great to hear that that's going on in Wexford and all the different accents around.
1: Do you remember Paddy with the hat that worked in RTA? He used to go,
0: And the day before, then you interviewed somebody from the running club, and it was, I think he called himself he mixed the word Dublin and
1: Cork Town. I can't remember what he said.
0: I can't remember what it was, but anyway, and they set up a running club, and as a result of that, FDIS and have approached the running club to see if we could have a youth section of it.
1: Brilliant.
0: So, no, I think the point I was trying to make was.
1: Yeah.
0: You know, journalism is really important in County Wexford, and Southeast Radio is the voice of that. And you sticking your microphone underneath people's faces and hearing real people talking about real things that are important to Southeast Radio. Rather than so much content is bought in, like, you know, after 8 o'clock, the radio turns over to bought in content from the news and all that kind of. You know, it's the real stuff that you do.
1: Yeah, well, there's a commitment. Our new owners are highly committed to it. Ciara, the Banner with Hangin show, I mean, you had the Gory show, we have had the Adamstown show, the importance of championing all things about County Wexford. What do you think?
2: Yeah, I think we're so lucky to live in this area of the country. You know, the sunny southeast is surely proven true today when you look out the windows at the beautiful view out here. Yeah, I think if we can champion our own county, what can we do?
1: Yeah,
2: and we're so lucky here with the rich heritage, and I suppose, you know, with Paul here beside me, he'll be able to tell you more about what we're famous for in Wexford Town. But down around Cork Town, it was great to see the broadcast in Cork Town. I think it's kind of under-celebrated in some ways, because we've got so much going on down there. We've a new sauna down there, we've so many gorgeous coffee shops, we've the sailing club, and you know, it's really busy down there at this time of the year, and I think maybe a lot of the locals maybe forget about it, because we're so spoiled.
1: What I got about it was the community spirit, but also how clean the area was. And they were telling me that most of the owners, shop owners, had actually painted all the premises. There's a massive tidy towns down there. Now what the community needs is the government to step up to the plate and give them the facilities, like the new hotel that's needed. The government now needs, they have three sitting TDs in that area. They need to do something and do something quickly for the area, don't they?
2: Yeah, exactly. Like, it does tend to go a bit like a ghost town in the winter, and it is, you know, come April, as you said, all the shopkeepers are out and tidying everything up. But yeah, that should be more, you know, it shouldn't be as community based as it is at the moment. You know, we do need a bit of help down in that area to get it kind of up and running and as gorgeous as it could be with the lovely harbour and everything there.
1: We haven't even looked at the talking point yet because we're talking about our own county, but that's the most important thing of all. Paul Walsh, you're actually tour guiding and you meet people from all. Where's the strangest place you've ever had someone visit Wexford from? The furthest place you can think of?
3: Well, sure, look, we've had them from Japan, we had them from the Fiji Islands, had someone who lived at the base of the Himalayan Mountains. Sure, they come from all over the world and they're blown away by the whole thing, you know, because there is such positivity and the shows are important, you know. Yeah, lovely hearing you talking about the Bano show. When I grew up, we had an aunt out in Adamstown, Aunt Maura, and we loved going out there, and there was a magic about going to those shows, you know, and going around and meeting people. But I think they're more important than ever, because it's one of the big points for community now, where older people, younger people in the middle can meet, and there's people that meet at those shows all over the county that don't see each other from one end of the year to the other. And I think it's beautiful that they get to meet at these things, you know. But like, the whole county is full at the moment. Like, it's definitely, I'd say everybody out there is probably noticing there's more Americans in Wexford this year than there's been probably since
1: I don't COVID, blame them, you know. If I was living under Trump, I'd be trying to get out of America as well.
3: Oh, sure, that's it too. They might as well come over to Wexford and have the crack rather than listening to that.
0: And spend their dollars in Wexford.
3: And spend their dollars on quality history tours and things like that. but like, they're coming back. You can see confidence in people coming back. There's so many, again, when you're down the main street this morning, I walk down to meet the lads here to have a chat about all this. You're hearing Spanish accents, Italian accents, English accents, American accents. It's been kind of a while since there's been that level of it.
1: When you give them a tour, Paul, what is the thing that sort of fascinates them most?
3: Well, I think think it's how much of the medieval town is left, because I think once you see it too much, it's like anything else. Once you see something 10 times, or when you eat a burger 10 times, you forget how special it is. And they come in and you see the town wall, they see Selskirk Gate, they go down to the

0: A key front. I mean, that key front is one of our superpowers. I don't care what anyone says about it. I mean, it's such a powerful image. It's such a beautiful place to go. And at the moment, with the sunshine, sure, God, you'd be mad not to go down on it.
1: Yeah.
0: So to really get blown away, because what I often find about Wexford is it ends up on, say, tour number three for foreign visitors. They do Dublin first, then the second time they come back, they do the West, and they do, you know, the Curry Ring and all that sort of stuff, and go to the Cliffs of Moher. And then Wexford, Waterford, and Kilkenny tend to be trip number three. And it ends up being their favourite. Because
1: yeah.
0: we've got all the history and all the heritage. Yeah, the Three Sisters have
2: and
0: it all.
2: Culture.
0: And the culture. Yeah. The Norman invasion, the Vikings, music, sure.
3: The
0: it's
3: opera.
0: Like the opera, everything. It's like Phil Lynes always says, you sit in a pub in Wexford, everyone's writing a play, or a poem, or plays 15 instruments, or does Irish yeah. dancing, or okay. whatever it is. You know, it's fantastic.
1: Yeah. Before we move on to some of the big talking points, just you were quite taken with Bishop Jarr yesterday when he was talking about, and Betty Stafford as well from the Ballarathang, and she mentioned this is where urban and rural meet.
0: Correct.
1: And it, and again, I think Bishop Jarr referred to the fact that, there was very little people on phones yesterday.
2: Correct.
1: They were just embracing the chat and embracing.
2: But yeah. these local run community events are an opportunity for us to celebrate what's great about Wexford, and no one from outside the county can get it.
1: Mm.
2: They don't understand how being from Wexford, running things for Wexford, meeting other Wexford people and celebrating the oddities that make us from Wexford.
1: Yeah.
2: And I thought the interviews yesterday were really good at capturing different people's perspectives as to why they were there, because everyone was getting something different from it. And you mentioned childhood memories. Like, we loved as young people going off for the day, and that was your summer holiday, you know, going yeah. away for the day was the summer holiday.
1: Yeah.
2: And yeah, I think okay. it's just so important.
1: Let's look at some of the talking points as put forward by our team here in the morning mix. Kira, the shower, they say, is the place where most people say inspiration hits them. Almost half of people say they get good ideas while showering, with a similar number saying inspiration strikes them while they're out for a walk or for exercise. What do you think?
3: I think we spend so much time sitting behind screens and computers and yeah. all of those things these days that it's so important to get out. So I think the walk one really kind of resonated there with me. I suppose I'm lucky. I live up in Ballyfad in Gorey, and we're surrounded by gorgeous woodland. So if I have time at all, I'll throw on the runners and go down for a walk there in Kyleneeran or at the woods in Ballyfad. And often if I'm trying to think of an idea of something to do, and, you know, I think inspiration hits when you relax.
1: Yeah.
3: So maybe when you're not thinking about the topic and you're just chilling out and, you know, get out of your head for a few minutes, I think we maybe should do a bit more of it. We're all so busy running mm-hmm. around all day, every day. So, yeah, I think... Well,
1: do you bring a device with you when you're out walking, as a matter of interest?
3: I bring my dog.
1: I
3: usually bring my child.
1: Yeah, yeah.
3: One of my children is nature mad, so if there's any opportunity for him to get down to the woods, he loves it. Yeah, I would sometimes have a podcast on, and I could be guilty of listening to a play as I'm walking, but the odd time I will just say, right, okay, take it out and listen to the water and listen to the trees, and, you know, if we're lucky enough not to be listening to the rain. But yeah, I think it's a great way, just relaxing, and sometimes that's
1: so
3: when
1: for
3: I
1: you
3: strike.
1: The inspiration is not so much the shower as the walk.
3: Yeah, it's the walking for me. Yeah.
1: Are you a wannabe Pavarotti in the shower, Paul?
0: 100% for every show tune you ever
1: heard.
0: What
1: do you sing in the shower?
0: Anything that comes to me, all the parts I never play, like Mama Rose and Gypsy, they won't let me play because of a beard. But no, I mean, like, sure, look, I mean, seven of Wexford Drama Group's trip that long have been sponsored by Tefal Showers, like, because you're in the shower and like, I'm thinking about whatever play we're going to do, and all of a sudden the set comes to you, or a moment comes to your piece
1: in the shower,
0: like, in the shower. Oh sure, poor old Anne-Marie Clancy sitting up there on the couch, I'm shouting out to her, Anne-Marie, write down this piece of music and write down that piece of music and all the rest of it, like. We did a show a few years ago called How I Learned to Drive, and it was all 60s music, and I swear to God the girl was haunted because all she heard from the showers, anyone who ever had a heart, write it down. 5 minutes later, the Jive Bug Boogie, write it down. So that's it, the sort of thing. But it is good because we're so busy with those things.
1: And is it when the water is falling over the head, or when you're putting on the soap, or what?
0: It's all of it.
2: Is it not because it's a space where there's no distractions? Like, we're all socially conditioned or programmed to keep checking your phone, keep checking your watch, keep looking at, you know, what's next on Instagram or whatever.
1: Sing in the shower?
2: I don't sing in the shower, but I do have ideas. I do get ideas in the shower, because there's actually nothing to do. It's pure proper me time, and you actually, things do hit you and you go, actually that's not a bad, and problems can be solved in that really important me time, when you're not picking up your phone, when you're not worried about the time, when you're not running doing something, you know. It's really important.
0: And walking is the same, like to go back to the key, sitting in the sunshine over there with an ice cream in your hand, sure, I mean, you have all the time in the world, or it feels like all the time in the world, because we're not used to having 5 minutes to ourselves anymore.
3: I actually read a really funny thing online the other day that you guys won't be able to resonate with, but all the women out there will. When you're drying your hair, especially in this heat, you're trying to dry your hair, your arm is hurting you, and you're absolutely roasting, but it is the time where you can't have a device in your hand. And, you know, comparing that to the shower thing, maybe that's when inspiration hits for some of the ladies trying to dry this hair in the weather.
1: Well, we're going to give you 2 minutes of meditation because I've got to take a short commercial break. When I come back, I'm going to talk about the crottage. What the hell is the crottage? We'll find out in a second.
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1: Just to clarify, Paul, you and I are both married to Amory Clancy's.
0: We are.
2: Not the same one, though.
0: Not the same one. My joke for years is if you direct more than 3 plays, you get an Amory Clancy in the post.
3: Don't know how the Amory Clancy's are feeling
0: about that, but there you go.
3: They're blessed.
1: Anyway,
0: oh, yeah.
1: She celebrated a birthday yesterday, so we can all wish her happy birthday.
0: Happy birthday, Amory.
1: Crottage. You want to take this up, Ciara, first. Crod itch. It's the latest food trend taking restaurants by storm. It's a croissant sandwich. It's replacing the cronut and the crookie. Now, I haven't a clue what a cronut and a crookie is.
3: I don't think this is a new thing.
1: I'm counting on you to help us all out here.
3: I don't think this is an overly new thing. I know we would have always had a croissant with ham and cheese. But I don't know now. I'm sure they're going to be a lot fancier. I just think anything that involves people sitting in a coffee shop somewhere is going to work. Like, if you look at the amount of coffee shops with, you know, snacks and things that have sprung up around here. And it's funny, I was only out with my dad and my uncle yesterday and they were having coffee, and my dad is notorious for giving out about non-discretionary spending, is that what we call it? Mm-hmm. He's given out about that. He's like, all of you going around to take away coffees. So his point was, it's not too bad if you're eating in with the coffee. Mm-hmm. So I think this could be something that'll bring people to sit in a coffee shop and have the coffee in there. And it's all about the social, isn't it? I think, when we're abroad, we see people sitting out all day, every day, drinking coffee and eating these kind of things. So I can understand why it's such a hit. I don't know, is it overly healthy now? I suppose it depends on the filling.
1: Where do you stand on this, Ciara?
2: Yeah, that's the bit that got me. Yeah. I put my FDIS hat on and the healthy nutrition food and all that. I was just thinking about the 200 grams of butter in every croissant or whatever it is. And I just thought, you know what, replacing brown bread with you know, croissant, is that a good thing for us?
1: Okay, I'm going to throw out something here tonight now, or today. Where is the best eaten mess you can get in the County Wexford? I had one last night in Whitford. And I still taste it. Mm-hmm. Eaten mess. It was absolutely,
0: really
1: it was gorgeous. Meringue, ice cream. I think it was blackcurrant.
0: Yeah.
1: I still taste it this morning.
0: You can't sleep for about 4 hours after it. You're buzzing, but it's deadly.
1: Sure, just run an extra mile or two to try and run it off.
3: There's a lot of sugar now in that. Maybe not butter, but a lot of sugar.
2: You struck a chord there, because I'd have to say my mother's was the best, but now she's not with us anymore, so I won't be getting anywhere. So I'm now going to listen to your recommendations and see if there's a close substitute.
1: Where do you stand on the whole area of the little luxuries then, Paul? Do you eat it and worry about it later?
0: I mean, the whole thing they're selling the crowd, which on is at the moment, is that it's sort of replacing the fry, which I suppose it is better than a fry in terms of calories anyway. I think that's kind of the point of it, is get rid of your big thing and have a ham and cheese and a croissant. But in relative terms is a lot better, do you know what I mean?
3: Yeah.
0: But I do think people are snacking more. I think people are kind of getting more Mediterranean in the country, and that you don't
2: small
0: have
2: meals.
0: Your, do you know what I mean? Like, it's not like you have your big breakfast at 9 now, and then, well, in my day you actually had your dinner at lunchtime. When we were growing up, you know, you had the big dinner and then you had a tea, whereas now people are kind of grazing a little bit more. And I think Ciara's dead right in that it is getting people back. I won't name any individual shops, but like down on the main street going around the last couple of days, the cafes are full.
1: They're absolutely full.
3: Coffee shops are nearly replacing the pubs. So let's check
1: with all three of you then. A quarter of people now want croissants at lunchtime rather than at breakfast. We started with you on this one, Ciara. What do you think?
3: Oh, I think it has to be breakfast for me. Hmm. I love a croissant at breakfast. We're lucky enough, I'm teaching at a school in Gorey and we have them in the canteen, so we're all guilty of going around eating croissants at kind of 10 o'clock break. But that's where it'd be for me now, I have to say, lunchtime. Breakfast. I'm still sticking with breakfast.
1: What about you, Ciara?
2: Wearing my FDIS hat, I'm going to say, from a nutrition point of view, breakfast, but in moderation, so only a couple of times a week.
1: And Paul, any time of the day.
0: As a 260-pound man, I'm going to say eat them. Eat them whenever you want. but then again, folks, I gave myself diabetes, so be careful with all that. So, yeah. But they are absolutely fantastic.
3: Everything
0: in moderation. But all joking aside, as Kieran said, it has to be moderation with these things or you end up in awful trouble.
1: Right. I'm going to talk World Cup now. We're going to talk World Cup about a variety of things. Pico Lopez, the young man who plays with Shamrock Rovers with a Cape Verde dad, I think, and an Irish mum, has just come back. Playing against the likes of Messi for a tremendous performance. They're talking about giving him a mere reception, the very least, shouldn't they?
2: I think we should be celebrating anything with an Irish interest. You know, we have a great diaspora across the world, and we should be celebrating all of these opportunities. And there's an Irish man on the world stage who managed to make it to the World Cup, unlike a lot of other Irish footballers this time. But we live in hope that we'll be in the next World Cup. So I think, absolutely celebrate anything that's positive.
1: I'm looking at Ciara and I'm looking at Paul, and they're saying, please don't ask me about the World Cup.
0: I wouldn't mean aficionado of the soccer
3: really
0: now,
3: but
1: did you observe, did you watch the news wires where Donald Trump intervened apparently with the president of FIFA?
0: That's crazy. I mean, that's absolutely crazy. I mean, that's the negative side of it, is him doing something like that. But even though, like, I know more about the surface of Mars than I know about soccer, but like, I still think what that guy has done is absolutely amazing, and he absolutely should get a married reception.
1: Pico,
0: you know?
1: Lopez,
0: it doesn't matter to me that it's something I'm not personally having enthusiasm for. What matters to me is that he's done fantastically well on the world stage.
2: He's done a great job.
0: And anything that's inspiring young people, and sure, I'm talking to the man from the FTYS here, he'll tell you better than me, but anything that's going to inspire young people to do something that fills their heart, whether it's whether it's soccer or any sport or drama, it to me is wonderful.
1: And Ciara, AI is dominating quite a lot of the big talking points this week, and we'll get on to it after the next commercial break. But this particular story is fascinating in the sense that Pico apparently got a message on LinkedIn, and it was in a foreign language, and then all of a sudden he got one in English, and his brother picked up. And what a story when you think of it.
2: Correct.
3: I know, like, what are the chances? And imagine, like, you think back, if he hadn't have gotten that message the second time, like, his dream would never have happened. But 100%. I think, like, you know, we've got so much bad news stories in the media. Right. Is it not brilliant just to celebrate every win? Yeah.
2: And actually, just on your point about the intervention for to rescind the war. Oh, no, postpone the red card. I don't think they rescinded it.
1: Deferred for 12 months.
2: But actually, didn't that set up for possibly the best reply, the Belgians, when they won, didn't they put out in their press release two simple words, overturn that? Yeah. And I just think that was a great...
1: And then put up a video doing the Trump dance.
0: I appreciated the cheeriness of that to no end. I'm now a Belgian fan. Yeah. I don't even watch soccer, but I'm going to wear the jersey for that.
3: You'll be flat out with the soccer now after all.
0: You see me at the final going, how did he get into that?
1: Right, lads, we're going to take another break in just a second, but to get the ball rolling on AI, the Rolling Stones Mick Jagger says the junk put out by AI is a confidence booster for creatives. Maybe, Paul, we'll come to you on that one to start the ball rolling, and then we'll get back into it after the break. What do you think?
0: Well, look, I mean, as someone who's involved with drama, and I was talking to Ciara, and we were filling Ciara in before this, I mean, AI has sort of become very prevalent in our world when it comes to entertainment, because 99% of the posters that go out for shows and all sorts of events now are AI, and I think, unfortunately, they all kind of look the same, and they kind of kill the creativity, you know. I know it works with Drama Group, and I know you were saying about Gory Little Theatre as well, Ciara, we just don't do the AI posters. We'd rather have a human do it, and I let it be flawed, but I think there's beauty in the flawness, if that makes sense to you, rather than the same old thing. I mean, I could put in AI with the four of us now and put us on the moon, but I'd rather get together and put on costumes, have fun, and make the picture.
2: But back to our original point about, you know, special things that are Wexford, if we're getting AI to do all these things, that Wexford flavour or that Wexford twist or the, you know, the humour, you know, getting something in about a rissole or something like that, that'll all be lost if we hand over all of these jobs to AI, because it'll be whatever's internationally acceptable rather than the Wexford flavour or the Wexford twist.
1: And for you, Ciara, in the teaching profession and with the students, etc., how much is AI becoming part of what you do on a daily basis?
3: Huge. And sure, with the whole revamp now of the Leaving Cert, it's so project based. So I think teachers have, you know, a very hard road ahead now, where we're trying to establish, is this the student's work or is this the result of AI?
0: We never thought of that.
3: Yeah.
0: That's huge.
3: And creativity, like, I teach English. So, you know, sometimes they're saying, can I just put into ChatGPT, what will I do for this essay? And I'm trying to say, well, you could just stop and think for a second instead. Do you know, like, it can kill the creativity, but I do think nothing will replace that when you're marking
1: an essay from a student. Can you spot straight away if it's AI influenced?
0: There's probably certain phraseology
3: and stuff,
2: and the letter Z, if that appears in some of the, you know, initialization, if it has, you know, if the word, you know, an Irish word, analyze. So if a word that we would spell with an S in Ireland, it comes back with a Z, and you know, that came from AI.
0: That's really interesting. I didn't know that.
2: Scripts, and I know that when they've used the Z.
3: And then the worst part of it is now we're using AI to check for AI. How it's going.
1: Success in life, lads. We've a couple more topics to look at on a most enjoyable panel on this beautiful Friday in July here in the sunny southeast. We're going to come back with the biggest signs of success in life have been revealed. You'll be fascinated to find out what they are.
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1: Rounding off our panel for this Friday, the 10th of July, I still have Dr. Kieran, I still have Paul, and I still have Kira in studio with me. Before I get on to the biggest signs of success in life, which have just been revealed, just before we get away from AI, a new law gives consumers the legal right to speak to a person instead of an AI chatbot. Now, I was due to speak to a doctor, Dr. Kira, this morning about this issue as well, that people are simply booking against talking to AI rather than talking to a doctor. They want to talk to a real-life person when it comes to medical issues. They can ask for human intervention instead of relying on the bot when buying goods and services online. What do you think, Kira?
3: Oh, I think you have to be able to talk to a person. Like, there's nothing like it, you know, and especially if it's a sensitive topic or you have a genuine concern or question. Like, the AI doesn't do it for me there now, I have to say. It just causes so much frustration.
1: How do you know if you are talking to a person or talking to an AI? Have you ever come across this point?
2: No, well, I was just going to ask that, you know, if there's a new law coming out, let's get message to the whoever's doing the law that the go-to place should be a person. You know, you shouldn't have to opt to ask to speak to an operator. Yeah. The operator should answer the phone, and you should speak to a human, and then you can say, can you put me through to an AI? And I'd love to see how many people choose that option. Or could, you know, because we want to give people jobs, we want people, keep people employed. You know, we have AirTech out, or I'm not sure if the name has changed, but out in Drina there, you know, those people are you know, answering phones and doing
1: call
2: all these
1: centers,
2: services industries, and let's keep people in jobs and stop allowing ourselves to be manipulated by big corporations who want to replace everything by the, you know, for your own use or for your own ease, why don't you go to the website? Yeah, and fight with the website for 15 minutes trying to find out where it is. Yeah. You know, I think the law should, if they're changing the law should be that the phone should be answered by a person.
1: Paul?
0: Oh, 100%. Like, there back in February, there's something wrong with my phone bill, and it was genuinely wasn't my fault. And the phone bill was astronomical, like, and for 25 minutes it was on, and the bot just kept on bringing me back to, you can do a payment plan. And I was like, no, because I don't owe you this money, because you've made a mistake. It took me 2 days to get a human.
1: Wow.
0: It took me two days to get a human. It was crazy.
1: 2 days to get a human?
0: 2 days to get a human. And then the line was absolutely diabolical. Because they were on the other side of the world, and that's nothing to do with the person being on the other side of the world, is that we couldn't hear each other. I can't understand why you can't just ring somebody and go, this is Kara, this is Paul. Kara, there's a mistake made on my bill. Will you have a look at it there for me? Yeah, sorry about that. There, Paul, we'll take it off next month's bill or whatever. But like, yeah, actually, your heart goes up in your chest and you just dread it. It actually makes you put things off, I think. Because you're like, I can't wait to not have to deal with a website and have the Terminator basically tell me that I have to pay this thing. Like, it's crazy, you know?
3: I wonder, though, is it a generational thing? Like, I wonder, are people in their 20s now listening to this and saying, oh no, give me the chatbot any day of the week?
0: They're like,
3: do you know, because they're so used to it.
0: And they're in black and white, like,
3: they're thinking of us as, you know,
1: ancient. We may ask them, we may find out from them.
3: Yeah, I think it could be. I think they'd have a different point of view.
1: Lads, look, time is catching up. Final talking point for the moment. The biggest signs of success in life have been revealed. What do you think, before I read them out, what do you think is the biggest success in life that has been revealed? What do you think people are thinking?
2: I actually liked in the list you've there on the I thought that idea of enough money, you know, and you know, not saying that you have to have a fortune, just enough to be able to pay your bills. Things are expensive at the minute, and just to be able to have enough to get
1: well,
2: by.
1: I call them out. The new survey shows it's having enough cash in the bank, being healthy, and having a partner who calls you their best friend. Interesting, isn't it?
2: Yeah, thought this resonates with, like, because the FTYS message is that we're trying to support young people with a notion of heart, mind, belly and spirit. That idea of a good life or a healthy person or a happy person in a very, very anxiety-based society is about trying to keep that really positive balance. And I thought that enough cash in the bank, being healthy and having a partner who tells you their best friend or who calls you their best friend. I thought that kind of resonated with the heart, mind, belly, and spirit.
1: What do you think?
0: Oh, like, I absolutely agree with what the lads are saying, and there's a little bit there underneath it that says the top sign you're rich in life is that you treat people with kindness. And I always say, anyone who follows me on social media knows at least 10 times a year, I always say kindness is a superpower. It's better than superhuman strength, it's better than being able to fly. If you can give people kindness in their hearts and have kindness in your heart, it makes life so easy. And I actually loved the bit where it says enough cash in the bank as well.
2: Enough.
0: I was waiting for it to say for you to be rich, but for you to not have to look over your shoulder when you're buying a 50 euros worth of Rissole for me,
3: or course. A crown.
0: Hashtag Tony or a crown. I want a crown witch or whatever. Yeah. But to do that without going, God, if I do that, will I come to regret it later in the weekend? Yeah. I think that's great. And to have a partner who calls herself their best friend is fantastic as well. Yeah. You know, for everyone to feel like you have someone in your life, whether it's a partner you live with or a friend, but somebody that's...
2: Isn't there another statistic that one of the biggest killers is loneliness?
0: Yeah. Mm-hmm.
2: So that idea of the somebody who will call you their best friend, you know, I can't remember where I read it, but that idea of somebody... we all need someone, or we all need...
1: A very wise person once said to me, whatever you be in life, be kind.
2: Mm. Yeah.
1: Two words, be kind.
2: Yeah.
0: And it's so easy.
1: And it's say the kind word rather than the cruel word.
0: Yeah.
1: Even though you might be tempted to say the cruel word, hold back. Yeah.
0: 100%. And like.
1: Yeah. Kira, what do you think?
3: I think as well, like, once I remember reading a book years ago, it was kind of like a really basic formula on how to be happy. And the end up, I was doing it with the crowd of boys down here in the CBS, and the end up of it was that if your basic needs were met, it was whatever you could put on top of that was kind of the icing on the cake.
2: Wow.
3: So I suppose if you can be, you know, I suppose me and Paul sitting here, if you have something that you're really passionate about, like the drama, or like as you two were talking about the sport, if you have something that you're passionate about as well, I think that really is the icing on the cake.
0: Mm-hmm.
3: That you can go out and meet with like-minded people, and
0: it just fills your life up. And
1: listen, I really enjoyed talking to all three of you, and as always, when we're getting stuck into it, it's time for us to wrap up for today, because Lee is up next. Kira, I know you have a massive big event tonight in Gory Little Theatre. It's a celebration of theatre, but it's also a wonderful event for Pieta House, and it's the first of two events, because there's another beautiful event coming up in association with the main sponsors of this programme, Joyce's Expert, and that's next Saturday in Joyce's, which we'll be talking about during the week. But your event tonight, mention it.
3: Yeah, we're really excited. We had our tech run last night, so everything is shaping up really well. As you said, we have the four Wexford group who qualified for the open section, and Gory who qualified for the confined. So we're so unique, I suppose, as a county, such a rich drama heritage, but there's endless amounts of people that you'll recognise in it. It's going to be a really wonderful night. We have a cheese and wine reception.
1: And it starts at 7:30.
3: Yeah, and we've just put a whole pile of pictures up there on social media from the tech run last night. So I think if you see them and you see me blowing the bubble gum, it might encourage you that it's a bit of comedy.
1: You'll get a great warm welcome in Gory tonight.
3: It'll be warm anyway, so I'd say dress lightly.
1: And for you, Kieran?
2: We've had fun this morning, and I'm sorry to be just referring to something. Summer is great, summer is positive, summer is hot, we have great fun, but sometimes for summer they're very, very long, particularly if you rely on school. For social support or the holiday or the school meals. So I just wanted to let people know that if you're suffering from holiday hunger, you're a young person or family, FDYS has secured funding to continue the holiday meals throughout the summer. So if there's a young person or a family member out there who is hungry this summer, and you're in the age of, I think it's 11 to 18 or 25, anyway, we won't turn you away regardless of your age. If you're suffering suffering from holiday hunger, look up your local FDIS on fdis.ie and we can provide.
1: I've gone way over time. When can they take the tour with you, Paul?
0: Wednesday to Sunday every week, Alan. The people can come along. Just give me a ring. My number's everywhere and come along.
1: Wex Walks. Okay, guys. Thank you so much. We're bang over time. It's been a most enjoyable panel. Have a wonderful weekend. Don't forget the footballers of County Wexford are in action. Big local derby tonight between Castletown and Nevada. And good luck to all the footballers around the county over the weekend. And we'll talk to you on Monday.
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1: 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I take her out to fancy restaurants. 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
3: It's 7 o'clock. Good morning. I'm Jane McNamara. A man arrested on suspicion of murdering Anne Widdecombe has been released from custody. Detectives say the 26-year-old white British national is no longer part of the investigation. The former prisons minister was found with serious injuries at her home in Dartmoor on Thursday morning. Devon and Cornwall police have ruled out terrorism. They say they're keeping an open mind about a motive. Miss Widdecombe was a prisons minister in John Major's government and later joined Nigel Farage's Brexit and Reform parties. He's paid tribute.
4: Anne Widdecombe was an extraordinary woman, without doubt the best known female politician in Britain since Margaret Thatcher, a devout Christian and somebody with strong socially conservative views. Perhaps not popular in modern Britain, but that is what Anne believed in.
3: Gardaí are seeking information after a cyclist died in a hit and run at the Curragh in County Kildare. The man in his 40s was discovered dead on the OR445 Dublin Road yesterday afternoon. The collision happened sometime between 10:30 on Thursday night and 12:30 p.m. yesterday. Gardaí are appealing for witnesses to come forward. More than 20 people are missing following Spain's worst wildfire in over two decades. Four British nationals are feared to be among at least 12 killed. The blaze broke out in the town of Los Cardos in Almería, a region which is home to a large number of British expats. Sally Steele is among the residents evacuated.
5: It was absolutely horrific. I was at home, fire engines with sirens going on. The bomberos were in the area, knocking on doors, asking people to get out. We could just see smoke to start off with, but it was absolutely horrendous, to be quite honest.
3: Iran's Foreign Minister Abbas Araghchi is set to travel to Oman today for talks on regional security and navigation through the Strait of Hormuz. The US has imposed new Iran-related sanctions following Iran's resumption of attacks on international shipping in the Strait. US President Donald Trump said Tehran and the US agreed to continue talks, but stressed that the ceasefire is over. Iran's chief negotiator, meanwhile, Mohammad Bajer Ghalibaf, said Tehran will never surrender but stands ready to defend itself. A man remains in hospital in Greece this morning after being partially sucked out of the window of a Ryanair flight en route to Germany yesterday. It happened shortly after takeoff on a flight in Greece. Greek media say a piece of the engine broke free and smashed the window, causing the cabin to decompress. Travel journalist Owen Corey says the situation was managed well.
6: Ryanair and the passengers seem to have managed this very well. The crew managed it very well. The passengers didn't panic. The aircraft dropped its height to about 6,000 feet and burned off fuel and came back into land. Four people brought to hospital, three released, and the one person who was closest to the window is being kept for further observations.
3: Four out of six sexual assault treatment units saw a significant increase in patients last year. HSE figures released yesterday show a 5% overall increase in attendees to units, with Dublin's Rotunda seeing the biggest increase, up 12.5%. They provided care to over 1,000 people, almost half of whom were aged under 25. National Clinical Lead for SATU Services, Professor Maeve Ogan, says there are commitments to further develop capacity to treat survivors.
7: We're here to respond and we're here to provide the type of care that they need when they need it in as timely a fashion as possible. And we're here 24 hours a day, 7 days a week, 365 days a year.
3: 13 counties in the Midlands and South East are under a status yellow high temperature warning until 7 a.m. tomorrow. Temperatures will be over 25 degrees in places and could climb as high as 30 over the coming days with warm, humid nights. Finally, the British King has been reunited with Prince Harry's children for the first time in 4 years. Archie and Lilibeth were hosted at Highgrove in Gloucestershire. The meeting is seen as a sign of the thawing of relations between Charles and his youngest son. That's your news at 4 minutes past seven.
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0: Mostly sunny and warm today. Hot in most places, in other words. Temperatures 24 to 29 degrees in the afternoon. Dry tonight, mostly clear skies. Lows not going under 15 to 18 degrees. And tomorrow, Sunday the 12th, the glorious 12th. Dry and mostly sunny. Warm and very warm, generally with highest temperatures 23 to 27 degrees.
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Very good morning, and you're very welcome along on this Saturday morning, the 11th of July, and it's South East Radio. 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You're very welcome along. Great stuff for you on the way.

0: John Williams and In the Shelter of Your Eyes. And Galveston before that from Glenn Campbell. Very good morning. Now, the bad news is for some of you, my text line isn't working at the minute. I'm trying to get it back. But anyway, WhatsApp is on 087-373-7956. But I'll let you know when the... I think it's working now. I'm a genius. I don't know what I was doing. But anyway, I got it back. So we have... I don't think so. No, I think I'm looking at the wrong one. But when the text line comes back... No, I'm not a genius, sorry. When the text line comes back, I'll let you know. But in the meantime, it's WhatsApp. And have a great song from Anne Murray after the break.
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6: 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Now we're talking.

correct me if I'm wrong, but I think that's a fabulous song and a fabulous voice, the great Anne Murray, from an album called Yes I Do, and that's I Can See Arkansas. It brings me back to so many years ago that I discovered that, when we used to play CDs in the radio station, and it always stuck in my mind. Anyway, great song there. Hope you enjoyed that. And by the way, the good news is the text line is back. Thanks to me. And it's thanks to me, it was probably gone in the first place. Ashawar. Excusez-moi.

Colin Ray and Excuse Me While My Heart. Now, I love people who are sound a bit mad and whatever, but they're great stars as well. Maybe I'm totally wrong, but I think Jimmy Buffett is up there among the best of them. But I'm going to feature him twice, but this is a great song, and I haven't played it in Youngs, and then he's with Alan Jackson.

0: What time zone am I on? What country am I in?
1: It doesn't matter. It's 5 o'clock somewhere.
0: It's always on 5 in Margaritaville, come to think of it.
1: Yeah, I heard it. Yeah.
0: You've been there, haven't you?
1: Yes, sir.
0: I've seen your boat there.
1: I've been to Margaritaville a few times.
0: All right. Well, that's good.
1: Stumble all the way back.
0: Okay. We just want to make sure you can keep it between the navigational beacons.
1: Between the buoys. I got it.
0: All right. Well, it's 5 o'clock. Let's go somewhere.
1: I'm ready. Crank it up.
0: Let's get out of here.
1: Gone.
2: Yeah, what a combination, and it's so sad to see Alan Jackson in poor health, but what a great star, and he's still able to do a little bit of singing or whatever, so hopefully he might bounce back. Jimmy Buffett there was part of that live recording as well, and that's 5 o'clock somewhere, and before that, Volcano.
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Well, I'm taking you back there to 1972, and that's Arlo Guthrie, and riding on the City of New Orleans, and Willie Nelson also, of course, did that. Many more, too, and that was On the Road Again. A very good morning now. I will be on the road very soon with a few requests. I think I have a few here already, and these are on the text line that was missing for a while. Frank Feary for Dermot and Tom in Ballyrankin. You shall hear that later. Also, it's hello to Tommy Lil and Mary in Curraghclough, Kathleen, Josie and Jane in Blackwater, Mary Hawkeye Morn tuned in. And we're down in Ballinesker this evening in La Palo. So those of you living around there, we might say hello to you in that lovely part of Curraghclough. And we'll be there with Joe Duffy. Anyway, looking forward to seeing our holiday makers as well there. Bridget in Knockrow, hello to you. And Red-Haired Mary, if you can. And Michelle Clancy in Gorey, hello to you as well.

0: Billy Joe Spears and Heartaches by the Number. And we're back after the break with a song for Emma in Carlow. And it's from the Mavericks and it's called Ride With Me. And there's lots more on the way, all the way until 9:30. Good morning.
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1: Tony Keogh.

That's Sarah Jory. Now, she's not American country, but she is English and very much American flavor, though. And she started playing her steel guitar at the age of 8 and a big, big star. And that's one of her many songs. And I think she does a great job. Well, it's not one of hers, but she does a great job in Mississippi anyway. Here's a classic taking us up to news.

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6: It's 8 o'clock. Good morning. I'm Jane McNamara. In the UK, a 26-year-old man arrested on suspicion of murdering Anne Widdecombe has been eliminated from inquiries. The former British Prisons Minister was found dead at her home in Devon on Thursday morning. Detectives say the investigation is moving at pace and they've ruled out terrorism. Policing commentator Graeme Whettone is following developments.
7: The investigators will have worked through the night. The interviews will have gone through the night. Whatever they have found at this stage has clearly led them to release them. Once you eliminate them, then you have to move on again to your next piece of evidence. So it becomes a priority.
6: Gardaí are seeking information after a cyclist died in a hit and run at the Curra in County Kildare. The man in his 40s was discovered dead on the R445 Dublin Road yesterday afternoon. The collision happened sometime between 10:30 on Thursday night and 12:30 p.m. yesterday. Gardaí are appealing for witnesses to come forward. More than 20 people are missing following Spain's worst wildfire in over two decades. Four British nationals are feared to be among at least 12 killed. The blaze broke out in the town of Los Garados in Almería, a region which is home to a large number of British expats. Sally Steele is among the residents evacuated.
8: It was absolutely horrific. I was at home, fire engines with sirens going on. The bomberos were in the area, knocking on doors, asking people to get out. We could just see smoke to start off with, but it was absolutely horrendous, to be quite honest.
6: Iran's Foreign Minister Abbas Araghchi is set to travel to Oman today for talks on regional security and navigation through the Strait of Hormuz. The US has imposed new Iran-related sanctions following Iran's resumption of attacks on international shipping in the route. US President Donald Trump said Tehran and the US agreed to continue talks but stressed that the ceasefire is over. Iran's chief negotiator Mohammad Bajer Ghalibaf said Tehran will never surrender but stands ready to defend itself. A man remains in hospital in Greece this morning after being partially sucked out of the window of a Ryanair flight en route to Germany yesterday. It happened shortly after takeoff on a flight in Greece. Greek media say a piece of the engine broke free and smashed the window, causing the cabin to decompress. Travel journalist Owen Corey says the situation was managed well.
9: Ryanair and the passengers seem to have managed this very well. The crew managed it very well. The passengers didn't panic. The aircraft dropped its height to about 6,000 feet and burned off fuel and came back into land. Four people brought to hospital, three released, and the one person who was closest to the window is being kept for further observations.
6: The HSE is urging people to take care during the hot spell by keeping cool and drinking lots of water. 13 counties in the Midlands and South East are under a status yellow high temperature warning until 7 a.m. tomorrow. Temperatures will be over 25 degrees in places and could climb as high as 30 over the coming days with warm, humid nights. Met Éireann says hot conditions can increase the risk of dehydration, heat exhaustion and heat stroke. Dr. Katrina Kelly, consultant in public health medicine at the HSE National Health Protection Office, has this advice.
10: Drink plenty of fluids, stay well hydrated, and even if you're not feeling thirsty, drink water throughout the day. Stay cool, that means staying out of direct sunlight, particularly during the hottest part of the day. Closing your curtains and your blinds and your windows, particularly the ones facing the sunlight, and then you can open them up in the evening times and nighttime when it gets a bit cooler, if it's safe to do so.
6: Meta has pulled a new AI feature from Instagram after a backlash over privacy concerns. The tool let people generate fake images using content from public accounts, with users opted in by default. The tech giant says it missed the mark. New York's mayor says Taylor Swift paid more than €140,000 to cover public costs linked to her wedding. Last Friday, the pop star and NFL player Travis Kelce tied the knot in Madison Square Garden. The money covered things like the event permit and security. That's your news at 4 minutes past eight.
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12: On this Saturday, the 11th of July, you record this because when we see the same next year, you never know. Very warm and hot today. Temperatures 24 to 29 degrees. Dry tonight with temperatures 15 to 18 degrees. Tomorrow, Sunday, the glorious 12th, will be dry and mostly sunny. Warm, very, very warm generally, and highs of 23 to 27 degrees.
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Joe Davitt and the Davitts there at the time, and the Davitt Show Band it was, and High Yellow Ribbon Round the Old Oak Tree, kicking off the second hour of the programme. Oh, I better get to some of the requests, because I've loads of them here, on, especially on WhatsApp. So let's kick off, and good morning. Well, I have that as well from Dermot and Tom on that one as well, lads. Your song is on the way very soon, but Martin Codd, if you can, for Anne Keogh and Whisper Your Mother's Name. No problem, and hello, Noreen Tuddy and Dungarvan, in case you've texted in and maybe I missed it, because I know you texted in yesterday evening. Anyway, the sun is shining there, I know. Julie Vickers in Arklow, good morning to you, and also gorgeous weather. Hope you're enjoying it. And that's Bridget in Knockrow. We'll have that for you later as well, Bridget. And another great day for being alive, and Paper Rosie, Roses for my Brian, he loves the song. Now, is that Paper Roses, the original one, or Paper Rosie? So we have to get that one right. I'm sure it's Paper Roses anyway. So Mary McGrath's giving me 100 out of 100. My God, there's a mark for you. James Connolly, if you can, for Anya in Passage. And Declan Flanagan, the dance board is in Killag. For the show and the barbecue. Eamon Jackson and Stuart Miles, Declan and the gang. Now I think that's passed anyway, but sure, maybe the other one is up to date. I'll try and get back to it. Hope you're keeping cool. Fern's Exile, and that's Good Wishes Patricia and Jack Murphy, After Eight Please. Rosalind Andrews in Nottinghamshire. And also a request for the Swimmers and Walkers on the Beach from Vincent Byrne. Can you play the Honda 50 for Jim Ryan and Clonmel and all the vintage enthusiasts? And good to see you in Killag. And that's from the Detroit Man. And also it's Paddy O'Brien, if you can, for Melanie. And can you wish Tom? That's Tom Dorn from Lift the Latch Rambling House a very happy birthday. Tom and his wife Margaret run Rambling House sessions in the house in Gulwyn Boris in County Carlow. And it's brilliant anyway. Tom and Margaret are hosting a big Rambling House session next Saturday night in Blanchfield's Lounge in St Mullins. We know it'll be packed to the rafters, starting at 7 p.m. with a Thanksgiving Mass at Drummond Church. Everyone welcome. And that's Tina, Seamus and Teddy. Well, fair play, and that sounds brilliant. Well, keep up the good work there. And of course the weather will also help. Loving the music this morning. Hello, Sandra, you're looking swell there in that picture. Nathan Carter for Philomena Daly, if you can, and also Dick and I saying hello to all our Wexford friends and all that know us. Dick and Marion Phillips in Small Ford in a Tie. Here's a lovely song from County Carlow, from Nicky Keeley.

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Now that's Frank Feary and my lovely Isle of Green, requested for Dermot and Tom in Ballyrankin, Tumbling Paddy's Mary Hawkeye Morn, heading out early to water the flowers before the heavy sunshine. And Babs and Paddy, I'll dedicate that one to you and Powell Drew. And Patrick Feeney for Bridget, she'll be delighted.

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Unique, isn't she? That's Anne Marie O'Riordan, and do you hear the robin sing? And she graces with her presence the last 2 years at the FLA here in Wexford, and I think she's a school teacher down Cork Way. I remember talking to her a few times on the phone. She sent me all her CDs, so a lovely girl. And do you hear the robin sing is one of her recent ones. And of course, very specially requested was Martin Codd for Anne Cahoan Moore and Whisper Your Mother's Name. Now, hello to you, not forgetting you, Rosaline Andrews in Nottinghamshire. And can you play the Fern's Exile for me, sending love and good wishes to Patricia and Jack.

0: Now, that is Philomena Begley there and the Ferns Exile. Thank you very much for your little requests here and there. Anyway, brought back memories, I'm told. Thank you, Rosaline. Good to hear from you again. And can you say hello to the usual gang? That's Shamie and Eilish, Suzanne and Jim. Suzanne and Jim, John and Mary Summers, and hi to Chrissy and Johnny in Clonegal, Mary and Willie Carney, Tom Breen, Trucker Dan and Aoife and Shifra. And thank you, Harry, enjoying the sunshine on the hill or wherever. Mick Sinnott and Cherry Orchard in Enniscorthy. Good morning, Mick. And very specially for Rosslare Boogie, serenaded us 5 weeks in a row at number one. The heat wave this time 8 years ago. Oh, well, fair play. Yeah, thanks for that anyway. And that's Ray. I will do that for you. I'm sure I have it still. And also our friends tuned in from all over. Being said hello to from Mary and Brian. And there, Greta Gaffney, Mary Farrer, Mary and Johnny Cullen, and all listening in Ballyann, Nora Cahoe, Diane and Larry Bulger, Cool Pack and all the neighbours, Bridget Wickham and her sister and family, Jim and Anne Connick and Anne Ballywilliam, Catherine and Julie Brazel in Ballinacoola, all in St Mullins and Lynn County, Carlow, Anne Byrne, Bridget Purcell and all in Ross Burke and Pat Roach and Irish Town in New Ross, all there, Peggy and Mick Doyle and family in Cross Street and the hard-working staff in Tesco, and that's from Mary and Brian in New Ross. There, the McGraths, Lynn Barrington under 14 ladies football team. All the best heading to Longford today for the Leinster semi-finals in the community games. Good luck to all from the club. Can you say hello to Ian and Lorraine Hawkins and also celebrating their 28th wedding anniversary. And Trees and the Stars and Jerry played at the wedding in the Arklow Bay 28 years ago and the dance floor was packed all night. Thank you very much for that. Lorraine, Victoria, Richard and Laura, great to hear from you. Tom and Kilkenny. Hello, Tom, and Anne-Marie O'Riordan, and she was there herself in the ploughing as well, and went to the music stand, there you go, and that brought back memories too. Well, thank you very much for all of that. Nice to know you're listening anyway, and I think I might have a couple of songs here that I was asked for. But in the meantime, I think I'll take a break and I'll come back with that tune for you, Ray. Hopefully I will find it.
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1: Tony Keogh.

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And Ross Lair Boogie, I will try and get back at some stage. And McLaughlin in the Harbour, good morning.

0: We told him he would come back dead if he joined the boys in blue.
1: Seamus Moore and the Boys in Blue, and a bit of this. From the pen of John Dugan, Daniel taking us up to news.

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5: It's 9 o'clock. Good morning. I'm Ellen Butler. A 26-year-old man arrested by British police on suspicion of murdering former MP Anne Widdecombe has been released from custody and eliminated from inquiries. She was found dead at her home in Devon on Thursday morning. Detectives say the investigation is moving at pace and they've ruled out terrorism. Policing commentator Graeme Whetton is following developments.
6: The investigators will have worked through the night. The interviews would have gone through the night. Whatever they have found at this stage has clearly led them to release them. Once you eliminate them, then you have to move on again to your next piece of evidence. So it becomes a priority.
5: Iran's Foreign Minister Abbas Araghchi is set to travel to Oman today for talks on regional security and navigation through the Strait of Hormuz. The US has imposed new Iran-related sanctions following Iran's resumption of attacks on international shipping in the Strait. US President Donald Trump said Tehran and the US agreed to continue talks, but stressed the ceasefire is over. Iran's chief negotiator Mohammad Bagher Ghalibaf says Tehran will never surrender, but stands ready to defend itself. A man remains in hospital in Greece this morning after being partially sucked out of a window of a Ryanair flight en route to Germany yesterday. It happened shortly after takeoff on a flight from Thessaloniki in Greece to Memmingen. Greek media says a piece of the engine broke free and smashed the window, causing the cabin to decompress. Travel journalist Owen Corrie has more.
7: Ryanair and the passengers seem to have managed this very well. The crew managed it very well. The passengers didn't panic. The aircraft dropped its height to about 6,000. Feet and burned off fuel and came back into land. Four people brought to hospital, three released, and the one person who was closest to the window is being kept for further observations.
5: More than 20 people are missing following Spain's worst wildfire in over two decades. Four British nationals are feared to be among at least 12 killed. The blaze broke out in the town of Los Gallardos in Almería, a region which is home to a large number of British expats. Sally Steele is among the residents evacuated.
8: It was absolutely horrific. I was at home, fire engines with sirens going on, the bomberos were in the area, knocking on doors, asking people to get out. We could just see smoke to start off with, but it was absolutely horrendous, to be quite honest.
5: Four out of six sexual assault treatment units saw a significant increase in patients last year. HSE figures show a 5% overall increase in attendees to units, with Dublin's Rotunda seeing the biggest rise, up 12.5%. They provided care to over 1,000 people, almost half of whom were aged under 25. National Clinical Lead for SATU Services, Professor Maeve Ogan, says there are commitments to further develop capacity to treat survivors of sexual assault.
9: I'd like to think that we're a kinder place for people to seek care after sexual violence, albeit that it would be far better if nobody ever needed care in this context. But we know people do, and we're here to respond, and we're here to provide the type of care that they need when they need it in as timely a fashion as possible. And we're here 24 hours a day, 7 days a week, 365 days a year.
5: And finally for now, the HSE is urging people to take care during the hot spell of weather by keeping cool and drinking plenty of water. 13 counties in the Midlands and South East are under a status yellow high temperature warning until 7 o'clock tomorrow morning. Temperatures will rise over 25 degrees again today and could climb as high as 30 over the coming days with warm, humid nights. But Aaron says hot conditions can increase the risk of dehydration, heat stroke and heat exhaustion. Dr. Katrina Kelly, consultant in public health medicine at the HSE National Health Protection Office, has this advice.
10: Drink plenty of fluids, stay well hydrated, and even if you're not feeling thirsty, drink water throughout the day. 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
5: And that's your news update at 4 minutes past nine.
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13: Dry, sunny, very hot today. Temperatures 24 to 29 degrees. Dry tonight. Temperatures not going on the lower, 15 to 18 degrees. And tomorrow, Sunday, will be dry and mostly sunny day. Warm or very warm, generally, with highest temperatures 23 to 27 degrees.
0: Southeast Radio's

Lovely version of that, Bernie Heaney, into the last few minutes of the program. And I'm glad we cleared that one up, Mary, because it was Paper Roses, you said. This song is not Paper Roses, it's Paper Rosie.

it's a good song, isn't it, Brian? And a great artist, of course. And that is Gene Watson there and Paper Rosie. Now, please announce the patron and field day in Ballyfad tomorrow, the 12th of July, starting at 1:30. And Mary Ford sent me that in. Mary, good luck with the patron. Is always a great tradition, and I'm sure it'll be packed as always. And best of luck to the Wicklow team in the final from all in Ballinglen today as well. Well, good luck all.

0: Larry Cunningham, don't let me cross over. Paddy O'Brien, everybody's reaching out for someone. That's where I take my leave of you. Thank you very much for your company, as always. Before I leave, I have a few requests to play. And enjoy the lovely Isle of Green. And that's Babs and Paddy. Thank you for that. Emma, you were a bit late this morning. I played that song especially for you before 8 o'clock, which was the song you requested from the Mavericks, and also Bridget in Join, and thank you, says Bridget in Knockroll, for Red Haired Mary. And Fiona, if you can, Walter Kerwin and Boris John and Phyllis Ferguson, now Wexford friends, John Kerwin, Stephen Age in Hearts. And thank you for Paddy O'Brien as well, Suzanne. I'll talk to you. See you tonight. Some of you down Curracloway, Ballinesker to be exact, in La Palo. And I will talk to you tomorrow, 10:45 to 1.
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6: Hello, good morning. You're very welcome to join me now for a regular chat here on a Saturday morning on Southeast Radio. Well, this morning my guest is a man who is well known up and down the whole of the Southeast. He's a County Wicklow native. His name is Sammy Woolmington. And Sammy is very much involved in farming, in vintage, and in organising a big event which is coming up in North Wexford now on Sunday week. Let's listen to find out more now about the life and times of Sammy Woolmington.
7: I was born in the maternity unit in Rathdrum Hospital on the 7th of February 1949. I attended a local school. It wasn't our own school, but my father went to the master in the local school and asked would he take us in and teach us, as it was only 3/4 of a mile up the road. And from that then I went on to Wilson's Hospital for 4 years in 1959 to 1963.
6: You're actually a past pupil of Wilson's Hospital, which is in County Westmeath.
7: That's right.
6: What was it like in your day?
7: Well, it wasn't co-ed, it was all boys.
6: Just very gender specific.
7: Very gender specific, and there was a very tough headmaster there, and he stood for no nonsense.
6: Is that right? So I'm sure you watch with interest what's happening in it currently.
7: I do, but I don't like what's happening in it currently.
6: Right, okay. In what way?
7: It's bad publicity for the school, full stop. And I don't understand why the people are so stuck in their ways of doing things that they couldn't accept what the child wanted to be called.
6: Well, that was your old alma mater, Sammy. What, after spending a number of years there, what did you do next?
7: My dad brought me home to farm. I was interested in carpentry and had done a little bit of carpentry in the secondary school, and I wanted to do a bit more, but I had left at that stage, and that was after the Interset, and that's so. I came home to farm then, and of course,
6: I believe you were driving a tractor at a very young age.
7: I was. I had learned to drive actually before I went to Wilson's Hospital.
6: And how many Woolmingtons were in your family?
7: Four, two boys and two girls.
6: Now you have to tell me about the name, because it's a very uncommon name, Woolmington.
7: Woolmington generates from Yeovil in Somerset originally. And how we come to Ireland was my great-great-grandfather fought in the Crimean War in 1864, 1865, along there, and he rescued the Colonel Paul Acton, who's the landlord of Kilmacore Estate at the time, and he brought him to Ireland as a butler or a cowhand, whichever. Kilmacore is in County Wicklow, it's only about 3.5 miles from where we live.
6: So, this is where you all came from, descended from there?
7: We descended from there.
6: And there's still a prosperous family, or more than one family in the area, is there?
7: There is a couple of families, but they're not in farming. They moved away from farming.
6: Right.
7: And like my dad had three brothers, and one of them come to Jockey Lodge in County Wexford back, I'm going back to the 70s. And he, unfortunately, there was crows on barley, and he went and got his shotgun to go after the crows, and he was crossing a gate or a pole, and he slipped, and the gun went off, and subsequently he died as a result of a shotgun wound.
6: Oh, that was very tragic.
7: It was very tragic, yeah, at the time, and we were small, didn't quite understand what had happened.
6: Yeah.
7: And then his other brother, then he suffered a lot from heavy smoke, and he eventually died, and Dad lived to 93.
6: Right, okay.
7: And Dad was a heavy smoker too, and he gave it up when he was 70.
6: Yeah. And you came to Wexford then to meet your wife?
7: I came to Wexford to meet my wife in 1976.
6: Where did you meet her? That's 50 years ago now, this year.
7: It is, yes.
6: As you remember, I'm sure.
7: I met her, originally she was in secondary school with my cousin, and I met her first in social in Tinnehealy, and never seen her anymore after that, until I went to a social in Carnew, and I happened to have a vacant chair beside me, and my good wife came over and sat down beside me, and she started to ask me about the cousin, and next thing there was a nice slow waltz come up, and I said, how about us hitting the floor? So we're still together today, thanks.
6: Yeah, and how many have you in family?
7: We've two, a girl and a boy.
6: Sammy, I believe that you new time and old time have a particular meaning in your house. You don't change, you don't move the clock.
7: My father and mother never changed the clock. And they always found that they had the daylight in the morning and they had the daylight in the evening when they were milking the cows. Now, when you change the clock, it's usually dark when you go to milk the cows. So we try to stick a halfway balance in between.
6: How'd you do that?
7: Well, we could start milking at 4:30, whichever.
6: Depending on which time you were on.
7: Depending on which time we were on, yes.
6: Yeah.
7: It changed then when Joan come up then, because the children were going to school, so it was causing problems then with the school bus times. And I'd say to her, she'd say to me, don't forget the school bus time. And of course I'd go up then on the new time, which I'd be an hour early for the bus.
6: Yeah, so the clock and the timing was, it's interesting, all right, that some people keep up the old tradition, and that's one of the traditions that you have managed to hold on to. Is there anything else, other traditions that you eat?
7: All traditions. Well, my father, of course, was very strict in those days too, and we weren't allowed to mix with the locals. And I found that hard to understand. But to nowadays, things have gone more plural, and I find I'm at a loss as to why social media has broke down the barriers that we normally had, because there was a lot of respect shown for people in the olden days than there is today.
6: And why do you think your father didn't want you to mix with the locals?
7: I think he had a fear that something might happen, because I prefer not to go into it, but anyway, there was a lot of troubles down with various religions and what have you.
6: It was at a time, of course, as well, when religion of on any side in the country was so important.
7: Well, that's it, yes.
6: Yeah. And you were, Wilmington was your Church of Ireland, is
7: yeah,
6: that right?
7: Church of Ireland, yes.
6: And you continued?
7: I continued to be Church of Ireland, yes.
6: Yeah, okay. So, after this strict upbringing then, if I should call it that, you got out in the world and you got interested in machinery, and it's become the passion of your life.
7: It did, and I got interested in Macra too, and Macra taught me a lot of things down along the past, because it gave me an understanding where I study in the community, because I learnt a lot. I judge marker competitions in this county, mainly farmhouse competitions. Mind you, I wasn't very welcome after one particular episode, but I shall remain nameless on it.
6: Well, so I was very involved in Mokra here in Wexford back in the 70s and 80s as well, so maybe our paths did cross.
7: It could all happen.
6: And did you spend, what branch were you in as a matter of interest?
7: I was in Rathdrum.
6: Did you spend many years in the organisation?
7: I spent in the organisation roughly 10 years. I took part in the farm task competition in the RDS in 1974.
6: Representing Wicklow?
7: Representing Wicklow.
6: Yeah. How did you do?
7: The first day went very well for me. It was a Ford 3000 tractor. Not that I was used to driving, but I have to say a man lent me a 3000 some weeks before that to practice with. We didn't win, but my theory is if you don't win, at least you took part.
6: Yeah, well, that was what it was all about. So Mokra played an important part then. What did it do for you in the formation of the rest of your life?
7: Well, it gave me, shall I say, it took the shyness off me. I was able to get out in public, and then I've organised different events, raised a lot of money for various charities, and I used to make a speech, and there was a time before I couldn't make a speech. And I couldn't sit down and talk to Michael Dyle like I'm sitting down now.
6: Yeah. Well, I can vouch for that myself. It is Mokra did it for me as well. So in my young days. So we've got to be thankful for Mokra na Fermo. And it's still going strong today. Maybe in a different day, but it's still there.
7: It's still there, yes.
6: Well, I want to come on then, Sammy, to your interest in the whole vintage area and the big day that's coming up in Ballyfad, and you're centrally involved in that. And tell me what you are trying to do, what you are trying to get for the anniversary of the founding of the Ferguson tractor.
7: Well, basically, there are three anniversaries coming up this year, and one is the Ferguson tractor, which is 80 years old this year. The other one is the FE35, which is 70 years old, and then we have the 3000 series, which is up just on 40 years old.
6: All right, so how many of those are you expecting at this day in Ballyfad, which is on Sunday the 19th of this month?
7: We're planning to have 100 tractors, 100 TE tractors that can be TEA, TED, TET, and possibly an industrial type Ferguson tractor. And we said for 100, but I, in my wisdom, decided that we should put 100 plus. In case someone would ring up and say, we want to bring a Ferguson tractor, the fact if we had 100, we can't take it. So I didn't want to turn anyone away, so yeah. That's why it's 100 plus.
6: Yeah.
7: Now, the club itself has in excess of 36 Ferguson tractors.
6: Now, what club is this now?
7: The Friends of Ferguson Leinster Branch.
6: Okay.
7: Which was formed about 7 years ago.
6: Well, at this point, we have to take a break in the programme. My guest on the show this morning is Sammy Woolmington from Rathdrum, County Wicklow, a man who is well known right across the southeast. And we'll have more interesting discussion and chat now with Sammy coming up after the break.
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6: Welcome back to the programme, and my guest on the show today is Sammy Woolmington from Rathdrum in County Wicklow. And Sammy, there before the break, was telling me about the big day that's coming up in Ballyfad up in North Wexford on Sunday the 19th, when over 100 original Ferguson tractors will be on display on the field. That's the plan anyway, and Sammy is quite hopeful that it is going to happen. So what else is planned for the big day, Sammy?
7: It's also sponsored by the IVS, which is the Irish Vintage Society Limited, and they are sponsoring the plaques. They are sponsoring the grub and the publicity.
6: And is this a static, or will there be a parade? Or
7: This is static because of the nature of the tractors, because we're looking for, if a tractor that's being pulled out of briars and nettle is also welcome to come along, right, whether it's going or not.
6: So tell me about the origin then of the Ferguson tractor and the man himself, Harry Ferguson, who started this whole business 80 years ago.
7: Harry Ferguson was an engineer, and he was watching farmers with using horses for ploughing and harrowing, tilling or whatever they were into. And he decided then, he ventured into aeroplanes and he ventured into cars, so he decided he'd have a go at tractors. So he signed up with Henry Ford for a period of time. He also got involved with David Brown, and that didn't last either. And subsequently then, Henry Ford decided to go on his own, and Harry Ferguson took him to court, and because he had copied the hydraulics system on the Ferguson tractor. And subsequently Harry got something like 6 million or 5 to 6 million as a result of that. And so from that on then, the first tractor was built in Belfast, and then subsequently moved on then to Banner, I think it was Banner Lane, then they were manufactured through the Standard Motor Company.
6: And they have now gone on to the joined up with Massey. Who was Massey? How did this business come about?
7: This business, as far as I know, and as far as I can remember, it was in, I was at a place in England, Stone and World, I think it was, and there was discussions on what it was going to cost to produce the new tractors, and Harry Ferguson said it was going to cost so much. Daniel Massey said it was going to cost less. So they tossed the coin in this particular spot, and Daniel Massey won. So, and that's where more or less Ferguson started from, a Stone and World. And Massey Harris, they teamed up there.
6: There was and how very successful it continues to be. But nowadays they're manufactured in France, I believe.
7: They're manufactured in France because they wanted to build a new factory in or around Banner Lane or whatever at the time. And Tony Blair was the Prime Minister in England, and they went looking for a grant to build this new factory, and there was no grant for coming forward. So the French government, as far as I'm aware, stepped in and gave a grant for a big factory in France. Brexit come along now and has made things more difficult for to get parts in from England for the old Ferguson.
6: And I'm sure enthusiasts who are restoring them and are finding that difficult and costly to bring them in.
7: Costly to bring. There is a way, yes, but I think they're trying to close off the loophole.
6: A loophole, yeah. So where was Harry Ferguson himself from?
7: He was from County North of the Border.
6: Right. He was a Northern Ireland man.
7: Northern Ireland man, yes.
6: And did he live to see the success of the business?
7: I'd say he lived to success to see his Grey Ferguson, the way it has turned out and what it has done and the way it has built Ireland and built England.
6: This is the T20.
7: This is the T20.
6: Yeah.
7: You needed just a spanner and a screwdriver. You were able to fix the tractor yourself and carry on. If you couldn't fix it, a local garage man was able to fix it. Whereas today, with a new modern tractor, you need a laptop and then you make it.
6: That's right. But go back to the 60s and 70s, and the Grey Ferguson was what was mostly seen on Irish fields and on Irish roads. Every second farmer had one, and they were highly thought of.
7: They were highly thought of because it was easy, as I said, they were easy to work with, and it done away with a lot of the drudgery that was in farming at the time. And you must also remember, there was families stayed on farms to help one another, and gradually when they moved away, the person that was in the homestead relied then on the tractor to do the work.
6: Yeah.
7: Because they either gone to America or went to England to get work or whatever.
6: Well, imagine seeing the 100, as you say, 100 plus of those tractors in the one place on Sunday the 19th in Ballyfad. It'd be great to see it. It'd be a spectacle because we'd never have it'd be a world record.
7: It would be. Well, we have no records as such, but if that happens, it would be a world record.
6: Yeah.
7: And we have a guest speaker coming in, John Byrne, as I mentioned earlier. There he's going to give a talk on the tractors along with a local man who has 11 of these at the moment, which would be going to Ballyfad, and he's doing up another one at the present time.
6: I'm sure there's plenty of people doing them up, taking them out of ditches and everything and getting them ready. But for you, I think it was only this year, was it? You went from Mizzen to Malinhead on one, is that right?
7: I brought down my friend's tractor to Mizzenhead. He was wondering, you see, how he was going to get his tractor down, and then if he brought it to Malinhead, how was he going to get it home? And I said, what are you worrying about, sir? So I said, I'll bring your tractor down behind the Jeep. And he just looked at me. Are you sure about that? Yes, I said, because I have been ill, and they didn't ask me to drive a tractor. They didn't want, because they looked on it, I had enough problems without driving a tractor if I got wet or cold. So I said, I'll bring you down on the trailer behind the Jeep. And unfortunately, 2 weeks before we were to go, didn't have trip over a football in the yard, and I fractured a bone in my hand. And we were at a meeting sometime before that, and my grandson said to me, he brought me down to the meeting, and he said to me coming home, I'd like to go on that trip. And I said, yes, you can come on that trip when we can share the driving. And that's what we did.
6: This was money that was raised for charity then, was it?
7: It was money that was raised for charity. It was a sizeable sum, and I've heard it's not finished yet. A sizeable sum has been raised for Cancer Support Ireland, and the museum that we were talking about, Harry Ferguson's, been split between the two.
6: Very good. Yeah. And that was only earlier this year, was it?
7: We left Arco on the Tuesday the 3rd, and we head for we went to Mick Ford's collection on the way down. He had a big massy Ferguson collection, and we stopped off there and had a grub in the canteen, and then we went on to Mizzenhead, where we stayed in a hotel and met up with other people that were taking part. Yeah. And then on the morning of the 4th of May, we went on up to Mizzenhead, and it was launched from Mizzenhead.
6: And how long did it take now to go on a tractor from Malin, or from Mizzen to Malin, from right across the country?
7: We arrived on Malin on Tuesday the 13th.
6: So that was
7: a week, basically.
6: A week, yeah. Yeah. Stopped overnight in
7: stopped
6: along the way.
7: Along the way, yes. And yeah. One particular spot stands out very well, and it's Knockaderry in the borders of Clare and Limerick or somewhere along there. And we were treated like the President of Ireland arriving into this village. Yeah. The streets was lined. There was banners in the streets, and there was two new tractors, one on either side, and this banner was across the street, and a big hurrah welcome for us in.
6: And how many tractors was in your convoy?
7: 13. And then as we moved along the way, other tractors joined in, and then they pulled out and then others pulled in. And it was interesting. I enjoyed it.
13: Yeah.
7: We did actually on the Saturday evening, my wife joined us and my friend's wife joined us in Farmer Phil's place in Longford. And there was a barbecue and music and the whole hall laid on. And some Massey Ferguson's garage has then left fuel for the tractors for the next morning.
13: You mentioned there earlier that you had been ill. How ill were you?
7: How will I put it? It's like we were in, my wife drives a car for cancer support. So what came out anyway, you're going into hospital, Sammy, shortly. I said, yes. And John piped in, his radiator is not draining properly.
13: That was very well mechanically put, all right. Right, okay.
7: So we went into hospital on the 4th of December.
13: Last,
7: yes.
13: Yeah. And you're okay now?
7: I'm okay now, yes.
13: Good, good. Well, that's good to hear that. And I'm sure it'll be a very special day on Sunday the 19th in Ballyfad. And we hope that you'll get all the Massey Ferguson tractors or the Ferguson T20 that you're looking for and make it a huge spectacle. Because Ballyfad is in North Wexford near the Wicklow border, isn't it up there?
7: That's right. And it's Tommy Tuohy's place.
13: And Tommy Tuohy's place as well. Very well known in North Wexford as well.
7: North Wexford.
13: Well, Sammy Wilmington, I'd like to thank you very much for coming in and talking to us about yourself and about your plans for this big day up in Ballyfad on Sunday the 19th, and we hope it'll be very successful. And I'd like to thank you very much for sharing some of your insights into your life and your work and your interests with us on the programme today.
7: Thank you very much.
13: That's it for this week. I'll have another interesting guest for you to meet on the show at the same time next week. Until then, it's Michael Doyle saying bye-bye.
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16: It's 10 o'clock. Good morning, I'm Ellen Butler. A 26-year-old man arrested by British police on suspicion of murdering former MP Anne Widdecombe has been released from custody and eliminated from inquiries. She was found dead at her home in Devon on Thursday morning. Detectives say the investigation is moving at pace and they've ruled out terrorism. Policing commentator Graham Metton is following developments.
17: The investigators will have worked through the night. The interviews will have gone through the night. Whatever they have found at this stage has clearly led them to release them. Once you eliminate them, then you have to move on again to your next piece of evidence. So it becomes a priority.
16: The HSE is assessing the impact of a cyber attack on an external provider. It has paused the issuing of physical cards after an external card printing service was hit. It's understood a small number of HSE records were accessed. Richard Ford from tech firm Integrity 360 says internal security mechanisms only go so far.
18: The challenge here is that it's not directly related to HSE systems. So as much as they have strengthened their cybersecurity posture, unfortunately, your cybersecurity posture is only as strong as the weakest link. And this is something we see over and over again, is that weak link is often in a third party.
16: An investigation is continuing after a passenger on a Ryanair flight was partially sucked out a window. It happened shortly after takeoff on a flight from Thessaloniki in Greece to Memmingen in Germany yesterday. The passenger, thought to be a Serbian man, remains in hospital in Greece this morning. Owen Corrie, editor of Travel Extra, says the crew responded quickly.
19: Through safety procedures, everything worked to perfection almost. The oxygen masks all dropped. The passengers didn't panic. The real message for passengers is that when things go wrong, leave it in the hands of the professionals, but also pay close attention to that safety video and also make sure you have a seatbelt on, because it's pretty clear the person sitting beside the window had a seatbelt on and things would be a lot worse if he hadn't.
16: More than 20 people are missing following Spain's worst wildfire in over two decades. Four British nationals are feared to be among at least 12 killed. The blaze broke out in the town of Los Gallardos in Almería. Sally Steele is among the residents who were evacuated.
20: It was absolutely horrific. I was at home, fire engines with sirens going on. The bomberos were in the area, knocking on doors, asking people to get out. We could just see smoke to start off with, but it was absolutely horrendous, to be quite honest.
16: Donald Trump says he's told the US military to be prepared to launch strikes that would completely decimate and destroy all areas of Iran if he was assassinated by Tehran. It comes days after the funeral of former Supreme Leader Ayatollah Ali Khamenei, which saw open calls for the US president's killing. Meanwhile, Iran's Foreign Minister Abbas Araghchi is to travel to Oman today for talks on regional security and navigation through the Strait of Hormuz. The US has imposed new sanctions following Iran's resumption of attacks on the international shipping route. Earlier this week, President Trump declared the ceasefire is over. Finally for now, temperatures are to climb again today, but those taking to the water are being reminded of the risk of cold water shock. A status yellow high temperature warning will remain in place for 13 counties until tomorrow morning, with the mercury set to hit 30 degrees in some parts today. But the RNLI is warning water temperatures are much cooler. Its water safety education manager, Finn Mullen, says it's important not to panic if you do get into trouble in the water.
21: Even though the air is really warm, the water can be still very cold. In our seas, our rivers and our lakes. If you do find yourself in trouble in the water for whatever reason, just simply fight that instinct to panic. Instead, relax and float onto your back. Float to live, as we say. Get your breath under control. Stay afloat. Then you've got two choices. You can either swim to shore if you think you're able, or if you don't think you're able, simply raise your hand up in the air, signaling for help, and wait for help to arrive.
16: And that's your news update at 4 minutes past 10.
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morning and welcome to Simply Divine. My name is Anne Cousins and I'm delighted to be joining you for some Saturday morning programmes while Maria takes a well-deserved break. Well, this time of year, when the weather is fine and the exams are over, my mind makes a little U-turn and heads down the rabbit hole of memory to a time that's often accused of being the decade that style and music forgot. The year I'm thinking of is 1975. The year I did my leaving, when my thoughts were divided between learning off some useful passages of Macbeth and scrabbling around frantically to find a young man who would accompany me to my grad. On the bus every day as we travelled to the Prez, my friend and I, books open on our knees, discussed whether a phone call or a carefully written letter would be the best way to invite a young man with access to a car and the wherewithal to rent a black suit, inexplicably referred to as a monkey suit. So with the help of some of the chart hits of the 1970s, let me take you back to 1975. Now I'm going to spare you the funky gibbon and whispering grass, but here's one that you might remember. Love Me, Love My Dog, sung by Peter Shelley, who appeared on Top of the Pops, young and handsome, head to toe in blue denim, and with his dog.

was formed in school. The natural organiser is rising to the top, ready to negotiate menus and prices with hotels. I think the tickets cost something like £2 each. And for that we were promised Florida cocktail, turkey and ham, and my favourite dessert ever, baked Alaska. While food was of the utmost importance to me, the more sophisticated girls discussed the music. A family of young men from Sligo with impressive pageboy hairstyles and even more impressive white suits and rather imaginatively calling themselves Brotherly Love had captured the hearts of the committee. Someone knew someone who had the phone number of another someone, and before the last paper of the Leaving Cert was completed, Brotherly Love was booked to play at Argrat. Now, despite an internet search, I couldn't find one thing that the band had recorded, but here's something that they might have sung, but it's Guys and Dolls, A Whole Lot of Loving.

Meanwhile, I was making phone calls down in the phone box in Kilmore Village. I made three. The first to a young man who was going away for the summer. The second, on behalf of my friend, to another.

0: And that was Dana, who was in the charts in the 1970s too.
1: On the night of the grad, I put on the blue floral crimpline dress I'd made in domestic science class, rubbed some blue eyeshadow on my eyelids, and brushed my hair into submission. My friend and her escort, the chap with his father's car, arrived for me, and my parents and my seven siblings gave me a send-off only matched by a scene from the Waltons. My mother advised me to conduct myself properly, to wear my crochet shawl all night, and to dance with my back to the wall so that no one would notice the patch on the back of my dress. Because, like Joe in Little Women, I had scorched my gown. The blue floral crimpline had fallen victim to the school's newfangled steam iron, which left its mark in the shape of a singed triangular hole. Making another dress was not an option. This was, after all, back in the 20th century, when our lives were ruled by the phrase, "It'll do." And a repair had been attempted using a magic gauze which claimed to create invisible patches. So with my shawl strategically covering the scarred rear end of my dress, I trotted happily up the steps of White's Hotel. And the first person I saw was my date, perched on a high stool, very much the worse for wear. But to be fair to him, he left the bar to eat his dinner. He got as far as the turkey and ham before disappearing for so long that he missed dessert. But I coped with that, as I got to eat two baked Alaskas instead of one. And then the dishy boys from Sligo tuned up their guitars and played some lively numbers, like this one by Mud.

A huge fuss was made of the nuns and some of our teachers who had turned up. Flowers were presented and they were applauded off the premises in a heartwarming but rather brisk fashion. And in a stroke of miraculous musicianship, the band went from Tiger Feet to some of the great romantic songs of the time. And the steady couples took over the floor to enjoy the slow set. And I sat and drank Fanta, chewing ice cubes bitterly.

So that was Donnie and Marie Osmond, the two heartthrobs from the 70s. Then the band swung into a Rolling Stones set, and like an old hunter answering a bugle call, my date shot in from the bar, buttons ricocheting as he ripped open his shirt. And with his lip jutting at an unnatural angle, he strutted across the dance floor, leaving us in no doubt that no matter how much he tried, and he tried, he wasn't getting no satisfaction.

Well, satisfaction was a limited commodity that night. 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My mother raised herself on one elbow and smiled sleepily in the red glow of the Sacred Heart lamp. "How'd you get on?" she said. 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"No," I said. "No one was looking at me." And to sing us out of 1975, let's hear The Four Tops with Reach Out. And I leave you there and thank you for joining me. Thanks to Patricia on sound. God bless and keep safe for the weekend.

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5: Hello, hello. I hope you're keeping very well. You're on Saturday Morning Live. A very good morning to you. John Moynihan with you until 11:30. Lots to come on the programme as always. Coming up, we hear from the new chairperson of Machrane Pharma Wexford. We hear about a fundraiser for a Tom Brackman undertaking charitable work in Bungoma. A huge national event is kicking off in Tlahaman this morning. We'll be hearing from the Tlahaman Vintage and Heritage Club. And some live music and a chat with an up-and-coming Carlow-based musician. Mary Ann will be live in studio later this morning. If you'd like to get in contact with the programme, I'd love to hear from you. 087 373 7956. The Southeast Radio text and WhatsApp is brought to you in association with Doyle's Garage, Cortown and Enniscorthy, your main MG dealers in the Southeast. Do get in touch. I would love to hear from you this morning. But hope you're enjoying that weather out there. Isn't it just fabulous? Absolutely lovely. And let us know how the temperatures are affecting you, if they are at all. Looking out on Wexford's Quay front here this morning is an absolute scene, I can tell you. And no matter where you're listening to me from, indeed across the county or around the world, I can tell you this part of the world anyway is looking really, really gorgeous, and delighted to see the weather so fine. But my first guest this morning, anyhow, has just been elected chairperson of Wexford Machrane Pharma following the organisation's AGM last week, and she's taking on the role at what is an exciting time for the county organisation and for young people involved in farming and rural life in general. She joins me live this morning to talk about her new role, her hopes for the year ahead, and some of the other experiences that have made the past 12 months such a memorable one for her. Cleona O'Leary, a very good morning to you.
6: Good morning, John. How are you keeping?
5: Oh, sure, I'm all right. And yourself?
6: Gosh, you're flying it this morning, sure. As you said, how could we be bad with this weather the way it is?
5: Honestly, it's very fine. What part of the world are you speaking to me from? Or the county, I should say.
6: I am speaking to you from Boule of Vogue this morning.
5: Oh, the beautiful, beautiful Boule of Vogue. Lovely. And fine out there, no doubt, I'm sure.
6: Oh, definitely. A lovely, fresh morning, and it's just fabulous. And yeah, it's going to be an absolute brilliant day.
5: Fair play, fair play. First of all, Cleona, congratulations on your election as chairperson of Machrane Pharma here in Wexford. How does it feel to have been entrusted with that role?
6: Brilliant, John. Look, I've been involved with Wexford Machrane and kind of nationally and locally for a long time now. So, look, I had decided, kind of people had came to me and asked, and I was delighted when I was given the chance to be elected as the chairperson for Wexford. they have a name on me as the mammy of the Mockra. So it was nice just to be given a chance to see what I can do for the next year ahead and see what's going to happen, and new ideas kind of to bring to life, and a new committee along with it, and lots of ideas, and I know it's going to be a great year.
5: I've no doubt about it, no doubt. And like, what made you put your name forward for chairperson this year, Cleona?
6: Well, I had always I'd been very heavily involved with Mockra. I had sat on National Council for Mockra between Wexford and head office. I'd sat on National Council for 6 years. So that came to an end this year. And I said, what better way? I might as well throw everything in and go for chairperson this year and kind of show what I can do and hopefully give a bit more life and that to the county.
5: Very good. And like, you have a newly elected committee around you now as well. We'll have to say good morning to Sarah Stacey, of course, who is listening in, no doubt about that. You might mention some of the names for us there and tell us how important teamwork is in an organisation like Mockra.
6: Yeah, well, like, we've lots of different roles within the county committee. We've our four main roles, which would be your chairperson, myself. Then you have Secretary Sinead Kinsland. She's also the NCR for the county. She took over my position. And then we have Sarah as PRO. So she's going to make sure everyone can see everything that's going on. So make sure to keep an eye on the social media. And then we have Rebecca Banville, who will keep in charge of all the money. And then, like, we have we've an Ag Affairs officer, David Finn. We have development, recruitment and development. We've three girls in that position this year. We have Anna O'Leary, we have Emer Jackman, and we have Maeve McCarthy. Then we've lots of different roles to do within the county. It's brilliant that everyone kind of gets a position and a chance to be on the county. Like, we've a competitions. We have Gavin Breen and Tom Devericks, who are over the competitions. The recruitment was Ashlingly Quaylon. Social, sports and travel. Lots of different places and different people that are very important within the county that make up the county. Everyone, like, yes, the chairperson's there, but without them people behind me and helping me and guiding me and lots of ideas, it's not a county. So it's not a committee. So we need everyone involved. So it's brilliant, and it's great fresh ideas coming.
5: Brilliant, brilliant. And like, Cleona, just answer this one for me, because am I right in saying, like, a lot of people still think that Mockra is just for farmers, but am I right in saying it's much broader than that? Like, what opportunities does it offer young people?
6: Much broader than that, John. Like, and over the last couple of years, I've noticed even more. Like, it's more of a rural kind of organisation that gets everybody involved, that gives everyone a voice and somewhere to start with. Like, for myself, even just on a speaking, like, being able to speak, it just gives you something to talk about. Like, we do, like, locally they do beach rounders, card nights, they do Monday fun day, tag rugby, social nights. There's lots of competitions, there's sports competitions, speaking competitions. There's lots to do. There is farming competitions as well. We have Farm Skills, I did Dairy Stock Judging during the week. Kieran Doyle from Blackstairs Mockra came runner up in the under 23s this week that we went down to Kanturk, Dairy Stock Judging. There is lots for everybody. So if there's anyone out there that thinks, oh, Mockra's only for farmers, it's only like, it's not. Get involved, get onto your social medias, your local social medias. The five active clubs at the minute are Blackstairs, which is ranging the area of kind of Kilteely, Ballindagan, up that direction. Yes. Then you have Bree Mockra, you have Kilmuckridge, you have Kilrush Askamore Ferns, you have Ramsgrange. There's something for everybody in this county, and everybody that is from the age around between 17 to 35 should get involved with Mockra. There's something to do for everybody.
5: Well, Cleona, you're a great saleswoman. Where do I sign up? That's all I can say.
6: Join online, John. You can join today online.
5: I tell you, there's my job now for 11:30. As you were saying, over the past few days, you represented Wexford Mockra at the National Dairy Stock Finals. How did you get on?
6: Yeah, it was brilliant. We went down to Kentark. It was very, very warm, but it was a brilliant day. The IHFA had kind of like an open day down in Kentark, and we got to go down and judge some of the top quality cows, dairy cows and dairy heifers and that in the country. So it was brilliant. We were down there, and yeah, as I said, Kieran Doyle came runner up, which was brilliant. Black Stars are only an up and coming club, and they're doing so well, and so that was their first big win this week, so it was absolutely brilliant.
5: Fantastic, that's brilliant. But like, look, Cleona, we've talked about all the positives, but let's face it, there are a lot of challenges facing particularly young farmers and young people living in rural Ireland today. What would you say those biggest challenges are?
6: Well, like, the biggest challenges are the likes of your generation renewal. There's not enough young farmers staying in farming. There's so much more like opportunities for them to go abroad, for them to like take up a big job and not stay locally farming. It's very hard for like the younger generation to stay farming and to see it viable. There's so many barriers to stop them that they find a better life somewhere else, and they don't want to do it. Like, farming is a great way of living if you can get the right work balance with it, but it's just there's not enough staying in it. Like, the derogation was a big problem for us as well. There's a lot of struggles for them that to keep them there, it's very hard. But look, Mocker gives a voice, and we're kind of lobbying with local TDs and that the whole time, and trying to have our voice heard, that we can try make this better and kind of keep the young people in the young or in the areas, and like let them build locally, let them stay local, and that's what Mocker is all about, is trying to keep everyone as local as possible.
5: Fair play. I want to say a very good morning to Annette, who's been in on our WhatsApp line this morning. Don't forget 0873737956. Annette wants to say congratulations to Cleona, a lovely, lovely person. Delighted to hear she has gotten this role. So thanks to Annette for that text there this morning. Like, Cleona, you'd be very well known across the country. It's almost a year since you represented Wexford in the Rose of Tralee, of course. And geez, you did us all so, so proud. So proud myself even to see you up there on the stage and how well you represented the county. I just wonder, like, did the confidence and experience that you gained from that experience, did that help prepare you maybe for taking on leadership roles like you've done now as chairperson of Wexford Mocker and Afarma?
6: Well, actually, believe it or believe it not, John, the kind of the leadership skills and all that has came from Mocker that made me, and the busyness and everything. When I went to Tralee, I was so used to doing so much for Mocker that it was actually normal.
5: Right, so it was the other way around
6: It just Mocker builds everybody so much. I've seen so many people come into the county and they were so quiet at the start, and now they have such a voice, and it's lovely to see. And that's what gave me, when I went to Tralee, I had my voice, and when I got up on stage and I sang and I was doing interviews and I was talking on the radio and I was talking locally and that, that's how I got my voice, was through Mocker, and that's how I got my confidence to get up and speak and not be afraid to speak. And that was through Mocker where I got my voice.
5: God, it's lovely. Just a wonderful organisation. You've done a lot of humanitarian work, I know, in the past year as well, Cleona. Like, I know you were in Poland, I think it was, in February. Can you tell us what that involved?
6: Yeah, so we travelled over to Poland in February. We went over through Chernobyl children. They obviously can't visit Ukraine at the minute because it's too dangerous. So they teamed up with a charity over there called Happy Kids. And that was true that you have children that are in Poland, but they're from Ukraine and they're just in safe houses in Poland. So we gathered up aid and went over to Poland. We were collected by a bus when we got to Poland and brought to these kids' houses. Well, they're kind of safe houses. And we were able to give them, we gave them some presents and that, but their aid was kept as well. And to see them children, they were so excited to see us, because they go every year now since they haven't been able to go through with the war. They travel to Poland every year now. And the kids, once they see these people coming in, they know that there's the same few familiar faces that go every year. And they know that they're going to get presents, and it's nearly like Christmas Day for them. And then we had like a party for him at the end. And it's just, it's so heartwarming. I have said I definitely will go again this year. I asked, I said, I was the first one, yeah, can I go again? And I said I would, because it's just you don't realize until you go over there how lucky we are here and how we have nothing to complain about. When you see these kids, they've no mothers, no fathers, and like some of them have lost in true war. More of them were in orphanages in Ukraine before they came to the safe houses. One girl, she was 16, 17, she was saying to me she just wants a family, she wants a mother and father. And like, we just take things for granted over here. We don't realize until we go to there how lucky we are. So it just really opened my eyes over there to see. And I was so lucky that so many people sponsored and gave donations towards it. It was absolutely brilliant. It's just amazing how people get behind you. You don't realize until you do the likes of that, do some fundraising, that people are so generous and just get behind you.
5: Of course. Well, it's lovely work that you have partaken in there. Fair play to you. And I just want one other quick text here to read to you. Congratulations to Cleona from the Galway crew. We are so proud of you, is the text there. No name on that message, but perhaps you might know who that is there, Cleona. Somebody wishing you well there as well this morning. And look, I just want to thank you for coming on the programme. Congratulations on your new role. And sure, you'll come on again with me in the not too distant future and let us know the work that you're partaking in, please God.
6: Oh, definitely. Yes, no, and thank you very much for having me on. And can I just give one big shout out there? There's Kilmuckers Mocker have their hoolie on tonight in Owlers. If anyone's wanting to go, there's tickets on the door, and the Rafter Family Band and Lauren McCrory are playing, and there's DJ till late. So if anyone is thinking they're looking for a nice beer garden or anything to go to tonight, make it to Owlers to the Crazy Bear.
5: No, I tell you one thing, there's a good sales ploy. Cleona, thanks very much.
6: Thanks very much, John. Thanks a million.
5: Mind yourself.
6: Thank you.
5: Take care. No bother at all. Thanks for coming on. 12 minutes away from 11 o'clock now. You're on Saturday Morning Live. Do stay tuned to the programme. Lots more to come after the break. We'll be talking to a Tom Brackman who's heading out to Bungoma for his own charitable work. Do stay tuned.
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5: 10 to 11 now. Thanks for staying on the programme. Community spirit and helping others go hand in hand with Wexford people. There's no doubt about that. And this month, there's a wonderful opportunity for people to enjoy a great family day out while supporting life-changing work in Kenya. The Great Garden Grill and Chill promises an afternoon of fun, music, food and activities in the beautiful surroundings of Tom Brack Community Garden, with all donations going towards projects that are improving lives through education, clean water and better facilities in Bungoma. Well, joining me now to tell us more about the event and the charitable work that he partakes in is Dennis Moynihan. Dennis, a very good morning to you.
10: How are you, John? How are you doing?
5: Good, and yourself? And we probably should say to the listeners as well, yes, we are related.
10: We are related.
5: We're not cousins. Where are we? Are we second cousins? Is that even a thing?
10: Second cousins, yeah.
5: I think that's what it is.
10: Your granddad and my father were brothers, I think. That's the way it works.
5: That would be God. There you go. For listeners, Dennis, then, who might not be familiar with it, can you explain what the Bungoma Outreach Project is and how it began?
10: Yeah, Bungoma Outreach, So I suppose, first of all, their mission, I suppose, is to empower communities. So they provide safe houses for young mothers. They're renovating schools, they're expanding access to clean water. So they've teamed up with two local organisations in Bungoma. So you have Core Health and Wealth, which is all about education and health. Then you have GASAP, or something, G-A-A-S-P-P, which is in Kenya, and they support albinism,
5: right,
10: and support the elderly and the teenage mothers.
5: Right.
10: So how it all started was two girls, Rosie Kearney and Nicola Roach, below the work for Aquatabs.
5: Right.
10: So they produce Aquatabs, a filter to purify water, like dirty water in third world countries, and water purification products. And so they would have seen firsthand, like, an insight into the challenges faced by the communities across rural Africa and that. So
5: yes,
10: I suppose they just decided it was time to do something about it. It was close to the heart, you know.
5: Yeah,
10: was what they were making a living out of in the scene. Yeah. What hardships them people were going through.
5: Fair play to you, Dennis. So, that's very noble of you to partake in that, and such great technology with the water purification as well. Access to clean water is something that many of us take for granted. But yeah, like, it must be very transformative, like, to have a borehole for a community like Bungoma.
10: I'd imagine so. Yeah. What happens in Bungoma really falls to young girls and women to provide water for the family. Like, so young girls are in the school, so obviously they could be walking 5-6k a day to a water source and carrying it on their heads. Back, you often see on telly carrying buckets on their heads or a big 25-litre drum, so it's not light. So that's young girls and women. They walk miles and miles every day for water, so you can imagine that heat, 30 degrees plus 25 litres, not going too far for a family, so they might have to go 3 or 4 times a day. So then young girls are falling behind and in school, and you know, they're losing their education, and eventually to leave education altogether. So, you know, it's sad to see these things, but basic human needs that we take for granted, that's so serious to them. Like, it's life or death situation for them if they don't get water in the day. So everything else falls second place, like, you know.
5: 100%. And like, you would have seen this firsthand. You were out in Kenya last year, weren't you? Can you tell us a little bit more about that?
10: Kenya, there was 30 of us went last year out to Kenya. And experience of a lifetime, that's what I say, and very emotional. I actually still get emotional about it. It was an experience. Well, I'll tell you, there was 31, I think, actually, people went, and the bus ride itself when we got to Kenya was an experience like something to see the telly. Maybe 30 if it was a bus that fits 15, and all the bags up on top of it, 30 or 40 bags thrown up on top of it and strapped down, and we got there anyway, and they brought us around to see the facilities, like, so. Like, to see the schools, like the floors in the schools, you nearly want an ATV to go across, and that's no messing around. It could be 100 people in this classroom here, in the same classroom here, probably house 20 max, you know?
5: Yeah.
10: They're all on top of each other, and benches when they see holes in the walls you could crawl out through. And so we're divided up in 6 different groups, like, and some of them some of them building blocks for a mother and baby home. Some are making cots for babies because the women are working, or to provide the sewing machines for some of the girls, and when they're on the sewing machine, they have their babies, and they only get a certain length on the sewing machine, try and make a few pounds before someone else gets on it. So the babies are crawling around the place everywhere, so they make cots so they could, you know, have the babies contained beside them, that they weren't being disturbed while they were working, like.
5: My word.
10: So guys restored classroom roofs, and we built bunk beds for Norfolk and fresh dormitories, and they've done a school garden and mentoring of young people. I was putting in floors with 5 other people, a great group of people, and made friends for life out of it. And like, to have nothing, this is the thing, you think you take nothing for granted, like, but you think you have an idea. But like, for instance, there was one guy who was on the bus when we arrived, went down to a local shop to get toiletries or whatever, and Dave, a fella, gave a young lad the equivalent of €5, say, right? And he ran off with it. Next minute, another grabs him and brings him back to Dave, and Dave says, no, I gave it to him. I gave him the £5, he didn't take it. And he says, you don't realise, he says, if that child goes home with a £5, he'll be killed on the way home, like. So, it's things you take for granted, you know. But
5: yeah,
10: another guy, Sean, was with us, and he's a guy working with us. His daughter was in the school who were working, and yeah, Sean, could he have, I think it was €2.50 or €2.75, say, the equivalent of it for a geometry set for his daughter. They couldn't afford it. So the next day they came back, and the daughter was there to meet Sean with her geometry set and the tanks they had for €2.50, like, you know. It's something we take for granted, you know.
5: We wouldn't even think about it, would we, Dennis?
10: No, wouldn't even enter your head, Bohem. Oh. I said, I still got kind of emotion thinking about it, you know, Bohem.
5: Yeah.
10: It was an amazing experience. And but to say the same thing, they have nothing, but I have to say they're the happiest people I've ever met in my life. And, you know, it's amazing to see their little children going around. They're actually coming up to you looking for, have you got anything to eat, like €5, a break of heart. Bohem, they're beaming from ear to ear, you know, they're running around, they're laughing, they're playing. And they'd had a football made of sacks, just old sacks tied together in a ball, you know, kicking this around for 1,200 children in a school.
11: Yeah.
10: That'll tell you how little to have, you know.
11: A little, yeah.
10: And twin school, actually, 11 or 12 hours a day, 6 days a week, so kids at home would love that, wouldn't they?
11: Yeah, wouldn't they just? Look, I can hear the emotion in your voice, and it's hardly a wonder with some of the harrowing details that you've just given us, Dennis, but you're one of the good people in this world that is trying to make a difference out in this part of the world, and fair play to you for that. And in that vein, you have a fundraiser coming up. Tell us about the Great Garden Grill and Chill. What can people expect on the day?
10: Great Garden Grill and Chill, yeah. So we're coming out to Tombrack Community Garden next Saturday afternoon from 2 o'clock till 5 o'clock. So, actually, the garden, for a start, it's nice that we're actually up here this morning putting mulch and rose beds in yokes, and we've got for wildflower meadows and ponds, and we'll have a few donation buckets around. We're selling burgers, and we're going to have a petting corner. We have donkeys and sheep and pigs and a few calves and maybe a few puppies and kittens and rabbits and snakes and...
11: Lovely.
10: So we have Big Nosey coming up. She's a face painter, local face painter here. Big Nosey going to do face painting. The guy doing caricatures. We're doing archery and axe throwing.
11: Fabulous.
10: We have a few books and a bit of music, and hopefully there'll be donation buckets around, and hopefully people buy a burger, but all goes to a good cause.
11: All to a great cause. And again, that's this, it's next Saturday, the 18th of July. What time again, just for listeners?
10: 2 p.m. to 5 p.m.
11: 2 p.m. to 5 p.m.
10: Their code is Y21HV12.
11: Y21HV12. Just for people maybe that might be familiar with the primary school in Tombrack, just could you very briefly explain where in relation to the primary school it might be?
10: Well, if you put the primary school into Google Maps, this is right behind it. It's directly behind the school.
11: Right behind it, yeah. No, I drive past it most days, and it is. It's just so wonderful, and fair play to all of the people that keep that place, like yourself, looking so lovely. But Dennis, the very best of luck with that fundraiser, and the best of luck with your charitable work. I really do commend you for that, and I'm not just saying that as somebody that's related to you. And look, if you do go back, you might speak to us maybe about your experience going forward next time you're out there.
10: I'm sure some of the girls will be on the end of the organiser, Rosie or Nicola.
11: Lovely stuff.
10: John, can I just say a special thanks to Guardian Fire too for the opportunity to go, because it was true work that the initiative come up to do this.
11: Right.
10: So there's actually 41 saying, there's these little things going on every week, different people having different things. So if you see something for the Bungo, it's probably to ask you to support it.
11: 100%.
10: Everyone is trying to get a few pounds together for it, and it's a great cause, and every euro you give goes directly to it. There's no overheads or people in company cars or anything like that. Every euro goes towards this project, so it's a great initiative, and fair play to the girls, as I would say.
11: Brilliant stuff, and well done to them as well, and no problem at all mentioning that. Dennis, take care of yourself, mind yourself.
10: Yeah, and thanks for having me, John. Thanks a million.
11: Talk to you soon. Dennis Moynihan there. Just coming up towards the end of the hour, do stay tuned to the programme. Lots more to come. News is on the way.
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16: It's 11 o'clock. Good morning. I'm Ellen Butler. It's emerged police in the UK were alerted after Anne Widdecombe missed a TV appearance. A murder investigation is underway after the former MP was found dead at her home in Devon on Thursday morning. Channel 5 broadcaster Dan Walker says she was due to appear on the 5 daytime programme on Wednesday afternoon. However, the show's team contacted her agent after she stopped responding to messages and didn't turn up for the show. Sky's West of England correspondent Dan Whitehead has the latest.
17: A fast-paced investigation throughout the day yesterday. Lots of changing parts. It continues to shift quickly today, with that update that came just before 6:30 this morning from Devon and Cornwall police confirming that the 26-year-old white male, British national, who was arrested, that he had been released without charge, no longer part of this investigation.
16: A man in his 40s has been injured in a crash involving an e-scooter in Galway City. It happened in Salt Hill shortly after 9 o'clock last night. The man was taken from the scene for treatment. The road close to the seafront remains closed this morning with diversions in place. The HSE is assessing the impact of a cyber attack on an external provider. It's paused the issuing of physical cards after an external card printing service was hit. It's understood a small number of HSE records were accessed. Richard Ford from the tech firm Integrity 360 says internal security mechanisms only go so far.
18: The challenge here is that, you know, it's not directly related to HSE systems. So as much as they have strengthened their cybersecurity posture, unfortunately, your cybersecurity posture is only as strong as the weakest link. And this is something we see over and over again, is that weak link is often in a third party.
16: An investigation is underway after a passenger on a Ryanair flight was partially sucked out a window. It happened shortly after takeoff on a flight from Thessaloniki in Greece to Memmingen in Germany yesterday. The passenger, thought to be a Serbian man, remains in hospital in Greece this morning. Owen Curry, editor of Travel Extra, says the crew responded quickly.
19: Safety procedures, everything worked to perfection almost. The oxygen masks all dropped. The passengers didn't panic. The real message for passengers is that when things go wrong, leave it in the hands of the professionals, but also pay close attention to that safety video and also make sure you have a seatbelt on, because it's pretty clear the person sitting beside the window had a seatbelt on and things would be a lot worse if he hadn't.
16: At least 23 people are missing following a devastating wildfire in Andalusia in Spain's south coast. 12 people are dead, four of whom are believed to be British, having been discovered in a burnt-out car with a steering wheel on the right. It's the country's worst such disaster in more than two decades. Aline Ross is among those who've been evacuated.
20: Police came and told everybody to leave, so we all just packed a few things, passports. A lot of us slept in cars, but we think our house is okay.
16: With people out enjoying the hot weather this weekend, the HSE is warning everyone to stay hydrated. Certain groups are more vulnerable to the effects of heat, including older people, babies and young children, and pregnant women. Consultant in public health medicine at the HSE's National Health Protection Service, Dr. Katrina Kelly, describes the symptoms of overheating and what to do.
21: Heat exhaustion would include symptoms like excessive sweating, feeling of dizziness, headache, feeling sick. If you are experiencing any of those symptoms, or someone you're with is experiencing those symptoms, bring them out of the heat, bring them into a shaded area, get plenty of water into them. If after 30 minutes or so there's no real improvement, I'd be seeking urgent medical help at that point.
16: And finally for now, multi-platinum singer-songwriter Dermot Kennedy will perform to more than 90,000 fans at the Aviva Stadium in Dublin this weekend. He's the first Irish solo artist to play two consecutive shows at the venue, taking to the stage tonight and tomorrow night. And that's your news update at 11:04.
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11: Now, it'll be dry, very warm or hot for most of today with plenty of sunshine. However, it'll be a little cloudier times further to the north and to the northwest, and the odd isolated light shower there also. Highest temperatures of 24 to 29 degrees. Southeast Radio has been informed of the following bereavements. Conroy of Kilran. Jacqueline Conroy, Ní Luas, Ballyhire, Kilran, County Wexford. Beloved wife of Gary, sister of Cecil. Funeral Mass today, Saturday at 11 a.m. in St. Patrick's Church, Rosslair Harbour. Burial afterwards in St. Aidan's Cemetery, Kilran. Family flowers only, donations in lieu, if desired, to St. James's Hospital Foundation. Kent of New Ross. Joan Kent, Ní Raibh, Tower Grove, New Ross. Beloved wife of Michael, mother of Yvonne and Trevor. sadly missed by her brother and sisters. Reposing at Cooney's funeral home near Ross on Sunday from 4 p.m, concluding at 7 p.m. Removal from Cooney's funeral home on Monday to St. Mary and Michael's Parish Church near Ross, arriving for funeral mass at 10 a.m. Burial afterwards in St. Stephen's Cemetery. House strictly private, please. Family flowers only. Donations, if desired, to a charity of your choice. Waters of Wellington Bridge. Nicholas Nicky Waters, Clonmines, Wellington Bridge. Funeral arrangements later. 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
2: Now, 8 minutes past 11 o'clock and, this weekend, County Wexford is welcoming vintage enthusiasts from across Ireland for one of the biggest events in the heritage calendar as the All-Ireland National Vintage and Heritage Weekend gets underway in Tlahaman. It's a celebration of our rural heritage, featuring vintage machinery, classic vehicles, demonstrations, entertainment, music and something for all the family across the weekend. Well, to tell us more, I'm delighted to be joined now by Fionnuala Sinnott from the Tlahaman Vintage and Heritage Club. A very good morning to you, Fionnuala.
4: Morning, John. How are you?
2: I'm good, thanks. And yourself?
4: All good, yeah. Getting ready for the big weekend ahead now.
2: I was just about to say, a very, very busy weekend. It's been a long time in the planning. How does it feel to finally see the All-Ireland National Vintage and Heritage Weekend getting underway?
4: Yeah, look, John, it's hard to believe that it's here for, like, you know, the last year we've been preparing for it, and the last 2 or 3 weeks we've been in the field, setting up areas, getting the marquee ready, putting down the dance floor, cleaning tables and chairs and getting the old bog cottage ready and all that. Look, it's been, you know, the last 2 or 3 weeks have been really busy, and there's been a lot of late nights trying to get the field set up because obviously we're all just volunteering and it's probably 6 o'clock in the evening after work by the time we can get going. But look, we've loved every minute of it and the weather has been on our side and it's going to be on our side this weekend as well.
2: Yeah, it certainly will be. It certainly will be. Like we've spoken about it before, hosting the All-Ireland Championships is a tremendous honour for the club. What does it mean to you and your group to be involved with this?
4: You know, it's hard to put into words what it means. To be chosen by the IVS is, it's just amazing, really, for such a young club starting out. And we've people from all the 32 counties coming, people from the UK coming. And I suppose it's just worth noting that, like, a day like today wouldn't be able to happen without the support that we have from the community, from the landowners that give us their fields, and to all the sponsors and to all the volunteers. It just really wouldn't be able to happen.
2: Yeah, yeah. And like it's not just about machinery though. Like there's heritage displays, there's crafts, there's music, there's entertainment as well. Can you tell us about some of the attractions, I suppose, across the course of the weekend?
4: Yeah, so there's loads going on. So this evening at 6 o'clock there's storytelling at the old bog cottage, there's kids entertainment, there's music tonight in the field from 8 to 10. We have Alistair Fingleton, there's tug of war. There's a horseshoe competitions as well tonight. And then tomorrow, the official opening is at 11:30. It's been opened by the Ballandagan Pipe Band. And then music at 12 o'clock. And there's so much stuff happening. We have Slaney Search and Rescue coming up as well. There's going to be the Fire Brigade are going to be there doing a demonstration. There's so much. There's a best dressed ladies competition. There's so much stuff, John. It's hard to catch it all.
2: Indeed, indeed. I'll have to give a mention. I know the Heartbeats are there tomorrow. Dinny Davitt and the Heartbeats. I know Joe Davitt is there tomorrow doing music as well. So lots of great entertainment as well. No doubt about that. And you've people travelling from all over Ireland here, of course. Like roughly how many exhibitors and competitors are you expecting across the course of the weekend, Fionnuala?
4: Now, I don't want to say a figure. I don't honestly, you know, I don't know. But the phone is hopping night, noon and morning with busloads of people coming down from Leash. There's people coming down. There's a crowd of couple of vintage crowds from Donegal coming down. So it's going to be busy, but I won't put a figure on it just in case that I'm too far off. But we'd be expecting well into the thousands, I'd say, John.
2: I'd say no doubt about it. Well, look, the very best of luck with it all. It's going to be a wonderful weekend. I hope to pop along myself there at some stage as well, so I could see some of you there across the course of the weekend. But the best of luck with it, Fionnuala. And sure, look, we might catch up with you there next weekend and hear how it all went.
4: Yeah, perfect. Thanks a million, John.
2: No bother at all. Thanks very much there. Fionnuala Sinnott of the Clahamon Vintage and Heritage Club, and a big, big weekend taking place out in that part of the world over the course of the next 48 hours. Now, coming up next on the programme, we're going to hear from a talented singer-songwriter whose love of storytelling shines through in every song she writes. And we'll begin by playing one of those songs before we welcome her into studio. Her full name is Mary Ann Hickey, but professionally she's known simply as Mary Ann. And great song, this. I really like it. This is What If on Southeast Radio.

0: in the ball.
1: Isn't that a lovely song? Really, really like that. Marianne Hickey there, but known, of course, as I was saying, professionally as Marianne, just simply. From busking on the streets of Carlow and Kilkenny to studying voice at university, performing abroad, and now inspiring the next generation through music education. It's been quite a journey already for Marianne, and I'm delighted to say she joins me live in studio now. A very good morning to you.
2: You too, John. Thanks for having me.
1: Oh, thanks very much for coming all the way down from Carlow. You grew up in Carlow, I believe. What first sparked your love of music, and when did you realise it was something that you really wanted to pursue seriously, I suppose?
2: So for me, my love of music started actually with musical theatre. My parents will less than fondly remember me murdering all the songs from Annie in the shower when I was about 10. And then I did loads of school musicals when I went to school in Carlow. And then I realised I was about 14. I was on a stage and I had a part. I didn't even have a singing part. I was honestly not great. Right. But I was very, very, very enthusiastic. And I remember standing there thinking, oh, I'd love to do this forever.
1: Right.
2: And then I started playing the guitar. I got a guitar when I was 14, started playing the guitar. I chomped away at bits of keyboard and piano and stuff. But singing has always been the thing. And I've always been somebody who really likes expressing myself through stories and stuff like that. I was always, even before I got into music, was always one of those kids who was just writing and writing and writing. And so kind of joined that love of writing with my love of music. But that's kind of how I started.
1: Okay. And did those early performances on stage, did they help you, I suppose, grow as a performer as you are now today, say, for example? Like was that an integral part of the puzzle?
2: I think definitely. Like, if people ask me about like inspirations and stuff, like I love Dolly Parton, I love Taylor Swift, I love all the pop girlies. But to be honest, probably the the soundtrack to the original Mamma Mia movie was integral. And by, you know, via that, then to get to stand up on stage and perform songs that have like a real drive for story and drama and stuff like that. And everyone who's around me will say I'm maybe prone to drama, prone to the dramatics. Do you know, even if I have a girl band, my wonderful band, they're fabulous.
1: That tell us about that.
2: Shows with me sometimes. I have an all female band that I don't get to do enough shows with, but I will sometimes say something and be like, and can we do it like this? And it'll be very camp and they'll go, of course.
1: Right,
2: but
1: right.
2: They expect it from me, I think.
1: Right. So you perform in a solo capacity then?
2: Most of the time, yeah.
1: Most of the time, but you do have the girl group on
2: yes,
1: the go as well.
2: Yes.
1: Fantastic. And names of, I know obviously this is a Wexford based radio station, but just give us the name of some of the venues, particularly in Carlow and Kilkenny, because a lot of people would be very familiar with them.
2: Yeah, well, we've did Carlow Arts Festival there in May, and we had done... We'd opened for ABBA ESC last Christmas and Great. Did Yule Fest in Kilkenny.
1: Yes.
2: And then I had my first... We had our first full band show, but it was a very Merry Anne Christmas, the start of last December. But the band are not together too terribly long. The idea was get together for a Christmas show, so we started in September last year.
1: Right.
2: But I'm so fortunate to have really, really good friends who are happy to play with me. And every now and again, there's a chunk change for a gig. And sometimes we're horsing and there's no gigs because sometimes there just isn't.
1: Yeah. Well, look,
2: but I'm so lucky, and I love performing with the girls, with other people. Sometimes you make a mistake, you look around, you have a laugh, rather than when you're up there on your own, you make a mistake, you go, oops.
1: Yeah. And the pressure is all on you alone, I suppose. You've done a lot of gigs, I believe, out foreign as well. You were in Lanzarote for a long time, is that
2: yes.
1: right?
2: Yes. So when I was 20, I lived in Lanzarote for 6 months. I played in loads of Irish bars, as obviously, as they say, every second building in Portage del Carmen is a bar, and every second bar is an Irish bar.
1: I was only out there this week and I can confirm that to be true.
2: And so that's what I did for a while there, and that was actually my introduction to kind of gigging in a more of a full-time capacity. I had done maybe 10 gigs before I ever left Ireland for

0: Lanzarote, and then I was doing six nights a week.
1: Mm-mm.
0: So it was a big jump, but it definitely readied me to do more.
1: Right, okay. Because, again, just because of our setting, our culture and everything else, it's a hard marketplace here, I suppose, to play 6 days or 7 days on the trot, really.
0: It is. It doesn't really happen a lot of places. There's music every night in some pubs in Cork and in Dublin and Galway. And to be fair, there's a couple of pubs in Kilkenny and stuff that have music every night. But to be honest, and actually, and Tully's in Carlow is a great one as well. Nearly every night there's something on.
1: Yeah,
0: but in fairness. It is. It doesn't really lend itself because everyone gets up and goes to work early in the morning, whereas somewhere like Lanzarote, everything runs later, so everything starts later, so everything, do you know?
1: Yeah.
0: If the nightclub is open till 7 o'clock in the morning, a lot of people are not going to work at 7 o'clock in the morning. Some are.
1: Precisely. You play several instruments now, and I just wonder, it's a bit of a Father Ted joke, really, in a way. What comes first? Do we do the lyrics first, or do we do the music?
0: Okay. So to me, again, from a songwriting storytelling perspective, I usually will get stuck on an idea, like an emotional tick over in my head, or a feeling, or a concept will tick over in my head for a couple of hours or days or even a couple of weeks, and then I'm really stewing.
1: Right.
0: And I'll jot down that this is something I feel about it, and every now and again someone will say something and I'll go, oh, that's a really clever way of saying that, and
1: you'll make note of it.
0: I'll make note of that, but lyrics usually come first. But then it's funny, I will bring in, so I'm in studio at the moment, the last couple of weeks, making some new stuff, which is great because I haven't released any music since last summer.
1: Right, brilliant.
0: So I've been in the studio making some new stuff, but I will come in with most of a song kind of formed, and then actually I think the best thing for me is to work backwards from the bottom. So if I have most of a song done but I have a really specific beat that I'm looking to do, I'll tap and click out the beat, and myself and Joe Clear, who I produce with, will put we'll program that in, start from the drums, build it out from there, and then try fit the song on top of it, rather than, I think sometimes I play the piano in a bit of a ballady way,
1: then
0: every song becomes a ballad. So I think it's important to have the balance between I can write it all at once and look at me go, and isn't it great to be able to play and sing, but also knowing what a song needs, and sometimes what a song needs is its own vibe and its own setting before you can input the feeling that got you to that setting.
1: I get you. And well described too. And something you've been working on amongst everything else, all the gigging, all the songwriting, recording and so forth, over the course of the last year, you've been working with primary school children in the role of a music teacher, I suppose. Mm-hmm. This is where I would have first met you, up in Carlow. Can you tell us a bit more about that?
0: Yeah, absolutely. So there are loads of organisations in Ireland that go around primary schools and stuff. I've been fortunate enough to, the last 2 years, be going around different primary schools in Carlow, working with kids from the age of 3 all the way up through 12, 13, 14, and in different settings, in primary schools, in preschools, in special classes, that sort of thing, in sort of more individualised settings, after schools classes. And it's been wonderful. It's been really, really special to be able to be part of other people's musical journey, because I loved music at school, but again, I kind of started a bit late and didn't really do a lot of, like, didn't do any individualized lessons until I got to college, and then really horsed myself in college. So it's really nice to get to see kids engaging with music, and knowing that every child engaging with music looks a bit different. You know, they might come home and have a strop about, oh, I didn't like school today, and then they go in the next day and the first thing that's on is music, and isn't that great, you know?
1: Well, I saw that firsthand indeed with my particular class. Listeners now would know, well, I'm always saying about the teaching side of things, and they really, really, by the time that it was the end of the year, they really enjoyed you coming in, and they grew to love music, and indeed at the end of the year it was one of the favourite things they'd done all year. So it's very important indeed to get the music education right, and so we were so fortunate to have somebody musically brilliant like yourself to come in and do it. we're just coming up to the end of the programme. Time is against us. Before you perform for us, you're going to perform live, I'm delighted to say. Where can people find your music and find out a bit more about you?
0: So on Spotify, you can find me under Maryann, M-A-R-Y-A-N-N, and it's all caps. It's very algorithm googly friendly.
1: Right.
0: And then Instagram is at Maryann's Music with an underscore.
1: Okay.
0: And then TikTok is at Maryann H. And it's on Facebook as well, Maryann's Music. But generally, if you go through Spotify, you'll see all of the other little bits.
1: Okay.
0: As an add-on.
1: Yeah, no, totally get you. Well, you prepare yourself there because you're going to be performing for us in a moment. And I'm going to take this opportunity to say good morning to our listeners. Thank you very much for your company over the course of the last hour. This programme will be available, of course, from the South East Radio website, Apple Podcasts, Spotify and everywhere else as a podcast shortly after broadcast. I hope to have that up by about 12:30 this afternoon. I'm not going away, though, because I'll be here for the 1 o'clock news, the main lunchtime bulletin, so do stay tuned for that. Alan Maguire is on the way with the Saturday show. He's with you between now and 2 o'clock. But playing us out, Maryann, what are you going to play for us?
0: I'm going to play my song The Signs.
1: Wonderful. Okay. Maryann, everybody, have a listen.

0: That's an original.
1: Really, really lovely and wonderful vocals and everything else. And Marianne, thanks for joining us
2: on
1: the program.
2: Thanks so much for having me.
1: No, absolutely delighted to have you. Do stay tuned. Alan McGuire is on the way.
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0: That's Train with Drive By. We had Taylor Swift sandwiched in the middle with I Knew It, I Knew You, and we started today's Saturday show with Fleetwood Mac and Dreams. Thanks to John Moynihan. He will be back over same time next week. It's approaching 11:45. You are listening to the Saturday show with Alan McGuire with you until 2 o'clock this afternoon. John was talking at the beginning of the programme about the lovely fine weather that's out there. And that's great, yes. But some people are finding it difficult to cope with that heat. And that's why I have a professional in the studio between 12 and 1 who has some hot tips to stay cool and to take care of yourself during this spell of weather where you have heat waves and tropical nights where the temperature might be over 20 degrees. Very uncomfortable trying to sleep. So anyway, that little bit of advice will be coming your way in the next hour. I've also got plenty of music to squeeze in between now and 2 o'clock. A little mention of events taking place with regards to the Wexford Wildfire Reserve and some more besides. And maybe you have something to add to the conversation on 087 37 37 956. That's our text and WhatsApp number. And you can also email studio@southeastradio.ie. But remember that text and WhatsApp number 087 37 37 956 in association with Doyle's Garage in Enniscorthy.
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That is The Door from Teddy Swims, and before that, Seal with Crazy. It's just 6 minutes now to midday. You're listening to The Saturday Show with Alan McGuire with you till 2 o'clock. I just want to talk about another programme, though, that you'll find on Southeast Radio these days. It's a brand new series. It's been on a couple of weeks now. It's every Wednesday from 8 o'clock, and it's produced, researched and presented by Siobhan Murphy. It's called Shine a Light, and for example, a recent programme would have featured the four Wexford women in local politics who've made history by becoming leaders. Lisa MacDonald and Breedine Murphy are now Cathaoirleach and last Cathaoirleach of Wexford County Council. Mary Farrell is Cathaoirleach in Goree, and Vicky Barron is the new mayor of Wexford. So there's an example of the sort of programmes coming your way on Southeast Radio. Shine a Light with Siobhan Murphy. As I said, it's every Wednesday from 8 o'clock. As I mentioned, our text line is open, 087 37 37 956, and you may have questions for my guest who will be with me in the next hour, especially on the subject of heat and how to deal with it. As I said, it's all coming up between 12 and 1. But right now, it's Robert Palmer. Well, not just Robert Palmer, because he teamed up with UB40 for this song. A version of a song called I'll Be Your Baby Tonight.

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6: It's 12 o'clock. Good afternoon, I'm Mellon Butler. The arrival of more forensic police is expected to strengthen investigations at Anne Widdecombe's home. The former British MP was found dead in her home on Thursday after sustaining serious injuries. Police have been working there as well as in Newton Abbot, where a 26-year-old white British male was arrested. He's since been released from custody and police say he's no longer part of the investigation. Sky's West of England correspondent Dan Whitehead is at the scene.
7: Now police are having to in some way start over. They will have evidence. And they are, of course, not providing minute-by-minute updates as they focus on ensuring that they preserve the evidence in order to find the suspect. But as time goes on, of course, that becomes ever more urgent and a priority and more of a challenge, potentially, for police to identify who was responsible.
6: It's also emerged the alarm was raised after Anne Widdecombe missed a TV appearance. Channel 5 broadcaster Dan Walker says she was due to appear on the 5 daytime programme on Wednesday afternoon. However, the show's team contacted her agent after she stopped responding to messages and didn't show up for the show. A man in his 40s has been injured in a crash involving an e-scooter in Galway City. It happened in Salthill shortly after 9 o'clock last night. The man was taken from the scene for treatment. The road close to the seafront near Blackrock Diving Board remains closed this morning with diversions in place. Gardaí investigating the murder of 27-year-old Antoinette Smith are renewing their appeal for information. It's the 39th anniversary of her disappearance. Maggie Chambers has more.
8: On Saturday, the 11th of July, 1987, Antoinette Smith and a friend attended a David Bowie concert in Slane before returning to Parnell Square in Dublin around 11 p.m. They went to a club where they met two men they knew and stayed with them until they all left after 2 a.m. While her friends returned home, Antoinette continued to walk by the Gresham Hotel on O'Connell Street towards O'Connell Street Bridge, where she was last seen. Her husband reported her missing to Gardaí, and 9 months later, her remains were discovered on Glendhu Mountain in South County Dublin. Gardaí at Braegar, the station, are renewing their appeal to the public for assistance and information in relation to the disappearance of the mother of two. They want to assure the public they will treat anyone assisting the investigation in a sensitive manner.
6: There's confusion over who has to pay a TV licence. Earlier this week, RTÉ's Director General Kevin Backhurst indicated that TVs which access channels via broadband may not require a licence. Meanwhile, Unpost, which collects the fee, maintains that anyone who watches TV programmes broadcast for general reception over broadband must have one. Adrian Weckler of the Irish Independent says the lack of clarity may be contributing to people not paying the fee.
9: The government, and to a lesser extent RTÉ, and certainly Unpost, is going to want to be clear with people as to who exactly needs to pay the TV licence, because those figures are slipping quite badly. They've gone down 19% in the last few years. It's not just that people are deciding to boycott or take their chances. There may now be genuine confusion.
6: At least 23 people are missing following a devastating wildfire in Andalusia on Spain's southern coast. 12 people are dead, four of whom are believed to be British, having been discovered in a burnt-out car with a steering wheel on the right. It's the country's worst such disaster in more than two decades. Aline Ross is among those who've been evacuated.
10: Police came and told everybody to leave, so we all just packed a few things, passports. A lot of us slept in cars, but we think our house is okay.
6: Finally for now, New York's mayor says Taylor Swift paid more than €140,000 to cover public costs linked to her wedding. Last Friday, the pop star and NFL player Travis Kelce tied the knot in Madison Square Garden. The money covered things like the event permit and security. And that's your news update at 4 minutes past 12.
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13: It's going to be dry and mostly sunny and very warm, or even hot today, with mostly moderate northerly breezes and highest temperatures of 24 to 29 degrees. Staying dry overnight, lowest temperatures 15 to 18 degrees. And for tomorrow, Sunday, again a dry, mostly sunny day, warm or very warm temperatures ranging from 23 to 27 degrees. But it will feel occasionally cool near coast with the onshore possibly fresh easterly wind. And over the weekend, both the pollen forecast and the solar UV index are high.
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0: Billy Joel will tell her about it. And before that, the Bee Gees, Staying Alive. You're listening to the Saturday Show. It's coming up to, it is 12 minutes now, past 12. And in a few moments in the studio, I'll be joined by nutritional therapist Betty O'Neill. And Betty has lots of tips, advice and knowledge to share with you how to deal with this current heat spell we have, the heat wave that a lot of people are finding difficult to cope with. So Betty will have some tips and suggestions. She's also brought me a little present in the shape of a bottle of water. Well, fine. We do have water in the studio at all times, so that's all right, but this is different, and we'll be hearing more about that too in just a moment.
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0: That's Stella Lefty with a song called Boston. It's just 80 minutes now past midday. And in the studio with me, I'm glad to say it is Betty O'Neill, nutritional therapist, who's travelled across the border nearly with her passport to be with us today. You nearly need a passport travelling in this weather, Betty.
1: I know, hi Alan, yeah.
0: Isn't it amazing the heat we've been coping with out there?
1: It is. It is fantastic. I love the sun. I love the hot weather. It's all good. So long may it last. It's been kind of hot for a good few weeks now, so it's really nice. I do like the heat, but it's how to handle it, isn't it, really?
0: Yeah, absolutely. Well, on that subject then, I seem to remember, typical, isn't it, that when you look back to your young days as a kid, I remember these long, hot summers. I don't remember that much rain. Of course, everybody probably has that memory of their youth and summers. But we're not great at handling heat in this country.
1: No, I don't think we're equipped for it at all. Our houses, you know, are kind of, you know, the way we work, and especially like, you know, in the buildings and, you know, even sleeping at night time, we just don't have aircon. And I think when you go to Europe and you have those hot spells, you can retreat back to the room and you have aircon in any of the shops, restaurants or hotels or apartments you're staying, they always have aircon. So it just makes you kind of deal with it better. But over here, we don't. So I think it's kind of, you know, very apt if we talk about how to handle it, really.
0: Right, well, how do we handle this heat and humidity?
1: Yeah, very good. One of the basic things first is hydration.
0: All right.
1: Hydration. So it's drinking smarter. It's drinking smarter and not drinking more. So we all know that we should drink at least 1.5 to 2 litres of water per day. But it's drinking it throughout the day. It's not kind of realising, you know, oh, I haven't drank any water at 6 o'clock, and then just guzzling down, you know, the 1.5 or 2 litres at that time. It's to drink the water throughout the day, and that will benefit our bodies a lot better. Also as well, it's kind of, you know, waiting until you're thirsty. You don't need to wait until you're thirsty, just drink it throughout the day, like I was saying, you know. But you can, you know, get your jug of water and to put some fruits or even vegetables in it that have natural electrolytes in it, and that will be really good for you. They will be foods like your cucumber, watermelon, tomato, celery, citrus fruit, or even coconut water. You could put that in or drink it, and that would be, you know, they would be your natural electrolytes. You also could have put a little pinch of good quality salt and a squeeze of lemon or lime into your water if you've been sweating a lot, you know, and that's kind of making your natural electrolyte kind of drink, you know.
0: Now, bear in mind you're dealing with the ignorant sitting here in front of you. So tell me, what are electrolytes? Why do we need them?
1: Yeah, electrolytes are kind of probably formulated first to help people that are doing sport, and they will have the four minerals in it, and they will help to replenish and kind of rehydrate. But what happens is that when you drink your water, your water is being flushed through your body, but when you have the electrolytes, it's like a sponge. It holds it into the cell, so it actually hydrates the body better, you know. So it will have your potassium, chlorine, magnesium, and I can't remember the other one, but it'll have the four minerals in it that will help to hydrate the body, and that's where it's kind of like, okay, do I need an electrolyte, you know? So that's what they would probably be used for the start for sports people if they are, or people who would have been working in really extreme heat, you know, 40 degree heat, they would have been encouraged to have electrolytes as well. But I've used them and I like them. I do feel

0: better with them, you know, especially when you're sweating a lot more, and you know, there's good quality ones out there. Try and get ones that don't have the artificial sweeteners in them, and just pop one in water, the Leprefacent tablet, and you just drink one a day.
1: I'm terribly bad at staying hydrated. I just don't drink water. I see people carrying around their bottle of water or container with me, and I don't. And therefore, I realise I do. I mean, even this morning, waking up and after the heat of the week, I realised something's not right. My thinking is not clear. I'm feeling woozy. Mm. And so, I mean, and what are the exact symptoms of maybe suffering from heat stroke even? Well, whatever it might be.
0: Dehydration would be the, I mean, we were always told before that it's to do with the colour of your urine. If your urine is dark, then you're dehydrated. But now they're saying that even if you have a cloudy or foggy head, you know, you feel kind of like that, even a light headache or anything like that, that's kind of a sign that you're dehydrated. So to make sure that you do get that water, you know. Some people set an alarm on their watch, some people set an alarm on their phone. They just have those bad habits that they're just not good at drinking water, and that does help them. The other kind of tip would even just have the water on their desk or on the kitchen counter, you know, so that you remind yourself to. But yeah, urine colour and the headaches would be the major kind of, you know, symptoms of dehydration.
1: And where does alcohol play a factor in this?
0: Yeah, you see, they're going to be the types of foods and liquids that will dehydrate you. The alcohol, teas and coffees, things like that, they will dehydrate you. So they draw the alcohol or the water out of your body. So that's going to make you more dehydrated. So if you've had kind of a few glasses or a few drinks the previous night or even the previous day, you've had more caffeine, tea or coffee than normal, then you're going to feel more dehydrated. You know, you need to basically just top up the water. Do you know?
1: I'll do that right now and take a little slurp. Yeah. What else have you got in mind for us?
0: So another thing that will help with the hot weather would be eating lighter meals. So, you know, choosing the light, colourful salads, the grilled or air-fried chicken or salmon or tofu or even chickpeas, quinoa, rice bowls, things like that, Greek yogurt, berries, seeds, smoothies, proteins, berries, spinach, chia seeds. You know, and even if you're not kind of into those kind of foods, even just having a simple salad. You know, your cold meat and even some lettuce, tomato, whatever you like on a plate, just colourful, light salad foods, you know, to make up your own salad dressing, even a bit of olive oil or lemon juice or something like that. That would be really good to have with your salads as well.
1: Because the one thing with this heat is it does knock your appetite back a bit. You don't feel like facing into a heavy meal.
0: Yeah, exactly.
1: The other problem I notice as well is that if it's not in the fridge, it's hard to keep it fresh. It's they go off very quickly these days.
0: Yeah, exactly. I mean, we would have lived in Australia for a while, and we used to always put the bread in the fridge. And I have that habit now of putting the bread in the fridge. So anybody comes to my house, they'll open the fridge and they'll see the bread in there. And it's just a habit, because if you do leave it out in the bread crock, it does go kind of off. So, you know, even popping the sourdough bread in the fridge. But yeah, exactly. If it's not in the fridge.
1: All right. I wish to tell people, if you have any questions for Betty, now is the time to do it while the text line is available to you on 087-3737956, same number for WhatsApp. Or indeed, you may want to give us your own suggestion for how to stay comfortable in these hot days, and hot nights too, because we've had mention of the fact, as they describe it, that Ireland has been suffering some tropical nights where the temperature doesn't fall below 20 degrees. And that's really difficult at night time.
0: Absolutely. And that's why it impacts your sleep. You know what I mean? If you think of our bedrooms, they're not equipped for the hot weather as well. You know, we need to kind of make sure we keep the blinds closed. Even during the day would help. You know, if you can, you go to Europe, you see them pulling the blinds or shutting over the shutters. And that does keep the room cold as well. Open the windows if you can in the evening time as well. Use like cotton kind of bedding, you know, your duvet, even take off the duvet, put a sheet on. You know, fans, getting a fan. You know, I'm sure the hardware stores are delighted with the sales of fans, or even the small little portable air cons, and that's going to help as well. You know, taking breaks, you know, throughout the day as well, walking in kind of cool shaded areas. But the main thing for the sleep is just to kind of try those little things. Get a fan if you can, even those little portable air cons. Use lighter cotton bedding. You know, close the blinds. They'll all be really helpful tips for sleeping at night time.
1: Right, here's an interesting text from someone saying, Alan, the heat is all very well. It's the blasted insects I've been eaten alive.
0: Yeah, absolutely, yeah. Getting a mozzie repellent would be really beneficial, you know. And they're around, you know, and there's a lot of ants around as well. So getting a little mozzie repellent would be, you know, or even any of those citrusy kind of essential oils, you know, they'll be really beneficial as well.
1: Yeah, I know that I've had the experience of, because I live in a sort of a rural area, I step outside my door and it's as if the horseflies are waiting in the bushes and say, here he is, let's go.
0: Yeah.
1: And they're sneaky little beggars.
0: They are.
1: You only know you've been bitten once you've been bitten.
0: Yeah, absolutely, yeah, yeah. Exactly.
1: Right, so repellent, get some repellent for that. So the heat, yeah, you talked about. And the fact, of course, that, yeah, as you said, we are not, our houses are not designed in this country for dealing with heat. Normally we're trying to keep our houses warm.
0: Warm, exactly. Yeah, and they're really well insulated. So it's like it just traps all the heat, you know, opening the windows, you know. We've got a couple of fans and it does really help. But in an ideal world, it'd be great if we had aircon, you know, but that's, you know.
1: That might be the Ireland of the future.
0: Absolutely, yeah, yeah.
1: Right, well, listen, as I said, the text line is open on 087-3737-956. If you have any comment to make or indeed any question to ask, then do so now. And we'll be back with Betty in just a moment.
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1: He's got it right. It's the Saturday Show, and our text line, as I said, is open on 087-3737-956. I think I need to take a drink already, Betty. Speaking of drinks, I mentioned earlier that you brought in a present. What have you got here for me?
0: Yeah, I spotted these in a lovely supermarket in Wexford Town as I walked in, and they kind of caught my eye. They're a 500ml water.
1: Okay.
0: So it's a B-active, but it's a caffeinated water.
1: Now, to me, it just looks like a bottle of plain water. There's nothing terribly fancy about it, but it's caffeine water?
0: Yeah, it's caffeine water. So it has about 75 milligrams of caffeine in it, which I was really intrigued by. Because, you know, there is and there are a lot of the caffeinated kind of drinks that a lot of the people are using. And, you know, they're not necessarily the best thing that we can have, but people still drink them. And, I mean, at the end of the day, the main thing that people are trying to get from is probably the sugar and the caffeine. So this is probably a natural way of getting the caffeine in to you. It's flavoured. And as I said, it's 500 millilitres, and there's two flavours. There's Tropical Rush, which I have, and then you have the berry one. But it gives you 750 milligrams of water, but it also gives you some magnesium. So it gives you 56 milligrams per 500 millilitres. So I just thought it was very interesting. Now, quite pricey, I felt.
1: How much?
0: What would you think they would be now for that?
1: Bottle of water, 125. Although, hang on, it's a well-known brand. I'll go as far as 150.
0: 250.
1: Ooh.
0: Yeah.
1: Okay.
0: So 250 for the bottle of water. And it is sugar-free as well, but it does have your artificial sweeteners in it.
1: Okay, you've tried it, yours. I haven't opened mine yet, so let's...
0: Yeah, not...
1: Oh, now, as soon as I pop the cap, I get a... there's an odour of fruit, blackberries. Yeah. There's a strong fruit smell of it. Mm-hmm.
0: It is quite flavoursome.
1: Watch, now that's rather nice.
0: Do you get an intense berry flavour from
1: yes,
0: that one?
1: Yes, I do. Yeah.
0: Yeah. So you can imagine if you had a glass of water with some ice in that, it would be quite refreshing.
1: But do you object to the caffeine being in it?
0: No, I don't. I just personally don't like the other drinks that people are drinking because of the health issues with those. But at the end of the day, people are trying to get the caffeine. They're tired. They want energy. You're better off having a shot of espresso. If you don't like coffee, this would be an alternative.
1: And I don't drink coffee. I have to say, I'm looking at just plain water.
0: Yeah.
1: And I'm not expecting this rush of flavour.
0: Yeah.
1: So now I find
0: it's deceiving, isn't it?
1: I thought we were going to be criticising this product. Now I find myself saying, yeah. Oh, that's nice.
0: Mm. Mm-hmm. I mean, something like that will be okay every now and then.
1: Mm.
0: And, you know.
1: What are they trying to achieve by putting... I can understand magnesium and zinc that they put in it and stuff, but what are they hoping to hit? I mean, they're putting caffeine in it to give people maybe a bit blast of energy a little bit. And then obviously they add the fruit flavours. Is it natural fruit flavours, by the way, did they say?
0: They're natural, yeah. But I suppose they're coming from the point of view of sports people because they have the little B active on it.
1: Mm-hmm.
0: So if you think of somebody who's going to be training in the evening time and they're not feeling they've got the energy, having some of this B active would be...
1: Okay.
0: A bit of a boost.
1: It's quite refreshing. Yeah, it's all right. And it looks just like a bottle of water.
0: Looks just like a bottle of water. I'll put it up on my social media as well, so if you want to.
1: Speaking of that, if people want to find out more, by the way, Betty's website is bettyo'neillnutrition.ie. There's one thing, of course, that I have experienced. I'm sure a lot of people have been experiencing with this heat, Betty. Not being able to actually tackle anything. You're just exhausted.
0: No
1: motivation. Drained.
0: Yeah, absolutely. Yeah. And that's why, you know, you kind of... If you do need to do any activities, it's probably better to do them early in the morning or later in the evening when the sun does kind of dip a bit. But, like, it's still warm in the evening times, isn't it?
1: It is very.
0: You know, so that's what you kind of try and do. If there is something that you need to do outside, try and do it in the morning time or in the afternoon. Wear a hat, you know, make sure you have light clothing, hydrate. Just do a small bit, then come back in, you know. My heart goes out to anybody who was actually outside working and you know, because I can imagine the sweat and how intense it is for them to work. So just take breaks. You know, even the kids doing sports, they're taking more hydration breaks as well during matches and stuff, which is really beneficial. But yeah, just taking it easy.
1: Yeah, I mean, I know near where I live, the past couple of days, there's been another bout of silage harvesting.
0: Yeah.
1: And I was looking at these guys and their tractors right up to late at night trying to get this stuff in, and it must be very demanding.
0: Mm, absolutely, but most of the modern tractors would have aircon in them.
1: Oh, right.
0: Yeah,
1: okay.
0: They do, yeah. I have a bit of inside information. But yeah, they would have aircon in them, which, I mean, it is going to be really beneficial.
1: So when things get bad, you hop out into the tractor,
0: I just get up in the tractor, yeah.
1: Pretend you're working.
0: Yeah.
1: I like the sound of that. question about bloating.
0: Right.
1: And why? Why do... I have no more details except this person suffers from bloating.
0: Yeah. So bloating can be quite a kind of common question that I would get from my clients. The timing of the bloating is really important as well, because it's going to provide some clues. So is it immediately after eating? Is it 1 to 3 hours? Is it later in the day? Sometimes people get it around their cycle. Some people get it with dairy. Some people get it with beans, onions, garlics or apples. And then some people get it when they're constipated or even diarrhea. So it's identifying when the bloating is, and that's why, and I would get people to fill out the questionnaire before they come to me, so I can see and dig deeper as to why, you know, because sometimes people think, oh, it's just a food intolerance, but it can be low stomach acid, you know, poor protein digestion delays the stomach emptying, so that could be one reason. It can be digestive enzyme insufficiency. So one thing that I kind of stress to my clients as well is to have more mindful eating, slowing down, eating your food, chewing it. Like, you should take at least 15 chews per mouthful and take 15 minutes at each mealtime. So if I just say that again, so it's 15 chews and 15 minutes. So if you think of how long people actually sit down and have their food and then they're gone again.
1: Yeah, this it's true, isn't it? Yeah. Some people are like literally 5 minutes.
0: Yeah. So and stressed as well, you know. Again, food intolerances, so fermentation, undigested of the foods, mostly carbohydrates, SIBO, which is small intestine bacteria overgrowth. So bacteria ferment in the small intestine, and that gives people the feeling of bloating as well. So that's another one. You can run a functional medicine test called SIBO, which is small intestine bacterial overgrowth, and it does give you the results and shows if there is a SIBO present or not. Constipation, so gas becomes trapped. Dysbiosis, then again, is that imbalance of good and bad bacteria in the gut. So we want to have a lot of the positive, the good bacteria, and less of the bad kind of one. Stress, which, like I was saying earlier, when people are eating their food, it alters the gut mobility and sensitivity, you know, via the gut-brain access. So if you think of someone who is stressed, their body is kind of preparing them for fight, flight or fight mode, and the blood has been rushed to the extremities to get away from whatever is attacking us, but it's just a psychological stress. So there's no blood circulating in the tummy to digest the food at all. IBS, which is, you know, your gut can be hypersensitive as well. Hormonal changes, they're kind of like the main reasons as to why you can feel bloated. So there is a lot, and there needs to be a bit of an investigation.
1: Yeah, many, many reasons, isn't there? Yeah.
0: Yeah.
1: It's always getting that good bacteria in your stomach, though. I mean, there are plenty of opportunities to do that by visiting local health stores who will have what you need.
0: Some people want to run the tests to see what is going on. You know, functional medicine tests, like their O test, or even their stool test, which means that you're investigating to find out what exactly is going on. They got the good bacteria, the bad, you know, and that kind of gets to the root cause as well. But yeah, there's lots there, isn't there?
1: I have a question which I want to deal with you, please, because otherwise we might miss this. This lady, now, she doesn't want me to read out her name, which I will not do, doesn't tell me her age, so that is a factor in this. But she says, "Hi, Betty, I'm feeling so weak, and I don't think it's the heat. I also feel dizzy for the past few days. I don't know if a doctor would do much for me. Can you help? I'm sitting down an awful lot." Now, she thinks it's not the heat, but crikey, the heat is having a big effect on people.
0: Yeah, it does. Yeah, so as long as you've all the basics in place, as long as you're getting a good night's sleep, as long as you're eating your meals and putting a little bit of protein there, and you're hydrating throughout the day, you know, and if it does persist, I would go to your GP,
1: yeah,
0: of course. Yeah, absolutely. Yeah, I mean, if you are not feeling well and you're doing all the basic kind of things there, I would pop into the GP, or if it's more serious and you feel like, you know, it's kind of serious dizziness, you know, A&E, definitely seek medical attention. You know, that's definitely needed there.
1: I mean, when I hear someone talking about feeling dizzy, I immediately start thinking about, and by the way, I have no training in medicine whatsoever, so please ignore what I'm saying anyway, but I always think of things like blood pressure, and that could be a factor.
0: Yeah, and the heat, like, you know, just, yeah, for peace of mind, I would definitely, you know, seek medical attention on it.
1: And certainly seek attention if that lady with the bloating problem, you should be talking to Betty about this, and we'll repeat again the access to the website in a moment. Speaking of things that are going well, though, I believe your weight loss program, which we've talked about in the past, is thriving?
0: Yeah, it's going really well. Lots of females, actually, more so than men, which is totally fine, because, you know, I think females, especially when they head into perimenopause, it just becomes more difficult for them to lose weight. And it's just explaining the whole process of that as well, so that they understand. And it's putting in the formula as well. Once you have the formula, it works, you know. And once you're consistent, it works. You know what I mean? So it's just about knowing the formula that I have, explaining it, and they have all the resources in the back end of the website. It's really beneficial. And it's not about quick fixes. And like I was explaining to a client there during the week, it's not about a quick fix, you know. It's about understanding the process and the formula and getting into the weight loss and achieving what you want. And then you can carry on the formula going forward, because it's for longevity, it's for life, you know what I mean?
1: You know what I find very annoying, Betty? Young people.
0: Okay. Young people.
1: I used to be a young person once myself, and I was like a stick, I was like a broom handle. Yeah. And you see people who are like broom handles, and they pack away an enormous amount of food, and they stay slim. But when you get to a certain age in life, and that just seems to be then impossible. Yeah. You're eating half the amount maybe you used to eat, but by gosh, it's sticking around your gut and everywhere.
0: You have to work harder when you kind of mature gracefully in life, you know. And I find that myself. I have to work harder at it, you know. It doesn't just happen, like you said, years ago. And that's what I hear from people. Just like you said, you know, years ago they could, you could eat what you want and you didn't, you know, exercise or whatever and you didn't need to watch it at all. And then all of a sudden then you kind of have to, you know, look after things better, don't you?
1: It's one of the curses, as of you said, maturing gracefully.
0: Maturing gracefully in life, yeah.
1: Well, I suppose, you know, when you think of it, maybe the best way to handle the hot weather is to... I shouldn't say this, but hop on a plane and go off to a hotel somewhere foreign with air conditioning.
0: Yeah, absolutely, yeah. But I mean, Ireland is beautiful when the sun is shining. It's absolutely gorgeous.
1: Yeah.
0: I mean, even the drive in, it's just gorgeous, Ireland, you know.
1: Absolutely stunning. I couldn't agree with you more. Although I haven't attempted to try and get to any of the beaches because I've heard stories about it's become almost impossible with the demand that's there at the moment, you know.
0: Oh, I thought you were going to talk about jellyfish.
1: I'm not concerned about jellyfish. I will swim with jellyfish. They're friends of mine.
0: Yeah.
1: You won't go swimming with jellyfish, no?
0: They wouldn't be my best friend.
1: They're a bit slippery.
0: Yeah. No, but I'm sure the beaches are thronged, which is great. You know, and the beaches are beautiful.
1: It certainly will be perhaps a nice cool place to be, for example, today, because I can see that there's been a stiff easterly breeze blowing in off the Irish Sea, and that'll cool things down a little bit.
0: And it's so therapeutic going to the beach.
1: Oh, yeah.
0: Taking off your sandals and just walking by the edge of the water. That is so therapeutic.
1: I couldn't agree more.
0: Mm.
1: Right, there's a plan for the rest of the evening.
0: Yeah.
1: Betty, as always, it's been a great pleasure. Thank you very much for coming in and sharing your knowledge with us. And if people want to find out more, it's Betty O'Neill, nutritional therapist. She is based near New Ross, and the website is bettyoneillnutrition.ie. If you want to email it, it's bettyoneillnt. So it's Betty O'Neill, all one word, and put nt at the end, @gmail.com. I think I've got all that right, Betty.
0: Yeah, thank you.
1: And we look forward to the next time when we'll be sitting here together in the studio, shivering, the snow falling outside, or something like that. Betty O'Neill, thank you very much indeed.
0: Thanks.

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Well, he calls himself Somber, and that's a song called Potential. It is 5.5 minutes now to 1 o'clock, and we're certainly getting plenty of opportunities to have vitamin D in our system these days. But I've been asked to remind you a little bit, because you'd have heard people talking about cold water shock in these hot times and being careful near the sea. And also a reminder that at this time in particular, with so many people wanting to access our wonderful, wonderful beaches in the southeast, and we are blessed with them, at the same time, parking can be limited. And there are overflow car parks in some areas, yes, but please make sure that you do not park in such a way that you might impede emergency services who might have need to get to that particular stretch of coastline rapidly if there is an emergency or a problem. Just something I've been asked to suggest to you. Now, these are the Bangles. It's called Eternal Flame, taking us towards the news at 1 o'clock with John Moynihan.

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8: Southeast Radio News at 1 with John Moynihan. Good afternoon. A yellow weather warning for high temperatures continues to be in force across Wexford and 12 other counties this afternoon. And as temperatures continue to climb, we're being reminded of the risk of cold water shock. It's expected that temperatures could hit close to 30 degrees in parts of Wexford today. But the RNLI is warning water temperatures are much cooler. Its Water Safety Education Manager, Finn Mullen, says it's important not to panic if you get into trouble in the water.
9: Even though the air is really warm, the water can be still very cold in our seas, our rivers and our lakes. If you do find yourself in trouble in the water for whatever reason, just simply fight that instinct to panic. Instead, relax and float onto your back. Float to live, as we say. Get your breath under control. Stay afloat. Then you've got two choices. You can either swim to shore if you think you're able, or if you don't think you're able, simply raise your hand up in the air, signaling for help, and wait for help to arrive.
8: Former Sky News presenter Dermot Murnaghan has died at the age of 68. His family say he died peacefully at home in North London after battling prostate cancer. The broadcaster spent 5 decades in journalism and also worked for the BBC, ITV and Channel 4. In September 2022, he announced the death of Queen Elizabeth.
10: Buckingham Palace has just announced that Her Majesty Queen Elizabeth II has died. She was 96 years old. She was the longest reigning monarch in British history and the world's oldest head of state.
8: The arrival of more forensic police is expected to strengthen investigations at Anne Widdecombe's home. The former British MP was found dead in her home on Thursday after sustaining serious injuries. Police have been working there, as well as in Newtown Abbot, where a 26-year-old white British male was arrested. He has since been released from custody and police say he is no longer part of the investigation. Sky's West of England correspondent Dan Whitehead is at the scene.
11: Now police are having to, in some way, start over. They will have evidence and they are, of course, not providing minute-by-minute updates as they focus on ensuring that they preserve the evidence in order to find the suspect. But as time goes on, of course, that becomes ever more urgent and a priority and more of a challenge, potentially, for police to identify who was responsible.
8: There's confusion over who has to pay a TV licence. Earlier this week, RTE Director General Kevin Backhurst indicated that TVs which access channels via broadband may not require a licence. Meanwhile, OnPost, which collects the fee, maintains that anyone who watches TV programmes broadcast for general reception over broadband must have one. Adrian Weckler of the Irish Independent says the lack of clarity may be contributing to people not paying the fee.
12: The government, and to a lesser extent RTE, and certainly OnPost, is going to want to be clear with people as to who exactly needs to pay the TV licence, because those figures are slipping quite badly. They've gone down 19% in the last few years. It's not just that people are deciding to boycott or take their chances. There may now be genuine confusion.
8: At least 23 people are missing following a devastating wildfire in Andalusia on Spain's south coast. 12 people are dead, 4 of whom are believed to be British, having been discovered in a burnt-out car with a steering wheel on the right. It's the country's worst such disaster in more than 2 decades. Aline Ross is among those who's been evacuated.
13: Police came and told everybody to leave, so we all just packed a few things, passports. A lot of us slept in cars, but we think our house is okay.
8: And finally for now, the All-Ireland National Vintage and Heritage Weekend is taking place in Tlahaman throughout this weekend, with visitors from across Ireland expected to attend the prestigious event. Organised by the Tlahaman Vintage and Heritage Club, the programme features vintage tractors and machinery, classic vehicles, heritage demonstrations, live entertainment and attractions for all the family. The event is regarded as one of the highlights of the Irish vintage calendar and marks a significant occasion for the local club. Speaking to me on Saturday Morning Live earlier, Fionnuala Sinnott of Tlahaman Vintage and Heritage Club said that following a year's worth of preparation for the event, that the group is excited to finally host the national occasion.
14: The last 2 or 3 weeks we've been in the field, setting up areas, getting the marquee ready, putting down the dance floor, cleaning tables and chairs and getting the old bog cottage ready and all that. 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But look, we've loved every minute of it and the weather has been on our side.
8: 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It's just approaching 1:05.
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8: Well, as you've been hearing, it'll be dry, mostly sunny and very warm or hot today. Highest temperatures of 24 to 29 degrees. Southeast Radio has been informed of the following bereavements. Kent of New Ross. Joan Kent, Nero, Tower Grove, New Ross. Beloved wife of Michael. Mother of Yvonne and Trevor. Sadly missed by her brother and sisters. Reposing at Cooney's Funeral Home, New Ross, on Sunday from 4 p.m, concluding at 7 p.m. Removal from Cooney's Funeral Home on Monday to St. Mary and Michael's Parish Church, New Ross, arriving for funeral mass at 10 a.m. Burial afterwards in St. Stephen's Cemetery. House strictly private, please. Family flowers only. Donations, if desired, to a charity of your choice. Waters of Wellington Bridge. Nicholas Nicky Waters, Clonmines, Wellington Bridge. Beloved husband of Christina. Father of Jason, Aaron and Decky. Son of Agnes and the late Nicky. Brother of Matty, Elaine and Edel. Reposing in Ryan's Funeral Home, Wellington Bridge, on Sunday from 5 p.m. until 9 p.m. Funeral Mass on Monday at 12 noon in St. Aidan's Church, Powlfer. Burial afterwards in the new cemetery, Powlfer. Southeast Radio extends sympathy to the bereaved.

Oh, I enjoyed that. Girl on Fire from Alicia Keys coming up in a moment. But before that, you heard Calvin Harris and Jazzy with Satisfied. Bruce Springsteen's Dancing in the Dark. The Courtney Cox song, we're calling that, I think. Oh, do you hear that chair? That's the chair. It wasn't me. See? That's what happens when a chair has to take excess bulk in it. And it makes strange noises that can be embarrassing. Anyway, enough of that. I want to remind you of something that had to be postponed some time ago because of bad weather. We now have good weather, and let's hope that continues till next Saturday, the 18th of July. This is a joint event with Wexford Wildfire Reserve and, of course, the Wexford Naturals Field Club. It's a family-friendly workshop with Colly Ennis, the Biodiversity Officer of Trinity College Dublin, looking at ponds, newts and other wildlife. It's free. This is a free family event, and you meet at the Wexford Wildfire Reserve at 2 o'clock. By the way, did you know that Wexford Wildfire Reserve is also the Irish Hare Reserve, where they're protected from coursing? I just thought I'd mention that. In fact, I'll come back to that shortly. But I will be reminding you again next week about this event. And in fact, with a bit of luck, if he's not too busy, we might get a chat with Colly Ennis before the whole thing kicks off. I mentioned Alicia Keys. Girl on Fire, I want to say hello now and wish a very happy birthday to Joe Davitt in Ferns. Joe, how are you? And a happy birthday to you. I'm not sure now if this might be your favourite choice of music, but look, my producer says this is next on my list, so I've got to play it for you. All right, simple as that. It's Girl on Fire. She's

Alicia Keys, Girl on Fire, especially for Joe Davitt and Fern celebrating his birthday today. Now, I just want to, I don't know if you've noticed, but South East Radio has changed somewhat. Because on the 1st of July, something happened. There was a metamorphosis. South East Radio changed from a caterpillar into a butterfly. You see, we've always been your favourite station playing your favourite music, but now we're also your feel-good radio station. And I want to try a little experiment with you, if you don't mind. I want you to reach out and touch your radio. And I'm going to reach out and touch you. Because, baby, I can make you feel good. Baby, I-

0: Joel Curry with Head and Heart, and before that, of course, you heard music from Bob Marley on the Wailers. Is this love? It's just exactly 1:30. And hello to Jane, who says I would make her feel twice as good if I was to play Cliff Richard's Summer Holiday. Good choice, Jane. I don't have that to hand, but I do have another summer song which I hope you'll like, which I'll be playing very shortly. Now, earlier I mentioned that the Irish National Hare Reserve is actually here in County Wexford. It's at the Wexford Slob, the North Slob, and these animals are protected there. So there's supposed to be no coursing. That doesn't stop certain individuals and groups trying to access the hares there and coursing them with their dogs. And it can be a bit of a pain having to deal with that, I can tell you. But as you know, or maybe you don't know, that there was a bill introduced to ban hare coursing overall. We're just one of three countries left in Europe that allows hare coursing. It was defeated. Now, as you know, we're lucky enough in this country to live in a democracy where we all have a vote, we all have a right to say our bit, and we are represented in Dáil Éireann by people who are representing our wishes. So it's a very democratic process. But the ban on hare coursing, the bill, was defeated because all the major parties cracked the whip. By the way, that term comes from hunting. So they cracked the whip and said, no, lads, we don't care if you want to vote one way. You vote the way we tell you to. And that's why the bill was opposed and failed. Yes, as I said, we are so lucky to live in this democratic country of ours.
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First there you heard ABBA with Take a Chance on Me, and that's a group called Florence Road with a song called Hanging Out to Dry, which is probably influenced by the weather, because sure isn't it a great drying weather out there. But Hanging Out to Dry from Florence Road, and I wanted to play that particularly because Florence Road are an Irish rock band from Bray in County Wicklow. All girl bands, there's singer and guitarist Lily Aaron, guitarist Emma Brandon, bassist Alva Barry and drummer Hannah Kelly. And I wanted to play that because it ties in a little bit with Saturday Morning Live earlier today. In case you missed it, one of John's guests on air, John Moynihan's guest, was Mary Ann. Terrific artist, terrific singer, terrific performer, and she also has her band, an all-female band. You missed it? Well, you didn't, because the podcast is already up, ready to be enjoyed. And can I use the old cliched phrase that everyone seems to use these days? You can get it wherever you get your podcasts. Whatever that means. I have no idea. How do you get a podcast? Don't ask me. I haven't a clue. But there you are. And I can prove that I haven't a clue with this next song, because I know Jane wanted a bit of a summer song. So, this weather reminds me of the great summers of the 1970s. Yes, folks, I really am that old that I remember those summers. And in those summers, this particular song was a great hit. And you can feel the summer feeling in this. It comes from this version is by the Isley Brothers. It's called Summer Breeze.

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That's Casey Musgraves with Dry Spell. I love that line in it. There's nobody but the chickens getting laid. Right, yeah. Before that was George Ezra with Blame It On Me. Now, I've had a lady in touch with me who says, oh, by the way, hello to Jane again, who really enjoyed hearing the Isley Brothers' Summer Breeze. Glad to hear that, Jane. This lady says, would you please give a big shout out and a huge thank you to John. John is from a tech company in Uros, and she dropped her phone a week ago. It was told because of the cracked screen that she'd lost everything and she was heartbroken, as I had a lot of videos and photos and WhatsApp, everything was lost. But John put a new screen in, got me up and running, and everything is grand. And he says, she says, John, you're my angel. Contrast that then with this message, because this is going back to a time, I mentioned the 70s. Well, Stuart is talking about, while you're reminiscing over the summer in the 70s, don't forget there was also summer nights in the 80s where it was too hot to sleep and our parents let us play outside in the dark at 11 p.m. and the neighbours were all out laughing and socialising. There was no internet. People were socialising and talking to neighbours face to face, not Facebook. How times have changed. Thank you for that, and thank you for your company, and thanks to nutritional therapist Betty O'Neill for the very sensible advice on how to deal with this hot spell. Speaking of hot spells, and coming through in a moment, Lorraine Byrne will be taking you through the afternoon. This is Brian Adams. I'll see you next week.

0: Let's greet the day by placing a piece of gum in your mouth. Now chew. You're standing in a vast desert. The air is minty. Chew. In the distance, the day arrives.
1: Hello.
0: Chew. You say, "Hello, day, we meet again." Chew. You shake hands. Chew. The day has a strong grip. Chew. But yours is stronger. Extra gum. Chew good.
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6: It's 2 o'clock. Good afternoon, I'm Ellen Butler. Ishk Éireann says levels in treated water reservoirs are historically low. It's urging people across the country to conserve water during the warm spell of weather. A high temperature warning remains in place for 13 counties until tomorrow. Carlow, Cork, Kildare, Kilkenny, Laois, Limerick, Longford, Meath, Offaly, Tipperary, Waterford, Westmeath and Wexford are affected. Meanwhile, a similar warning comes into effect tomorrow at 1 p.m. for Clare, Cork, Galway, Kerry, Kilkenny, Laois, Limerick, Mayo, Offaly and Tipperary. It'll remain in place until 7 a.m. on Tuesday. Margaret Attridge, Ishk Éireann's Head of Water Operations, says the pressure on supply is due to increased water use in homes and gardens.
7: We are seeing our reservoir levels right across the country come under pressure, but particularly in the Greater Dublin area, in Wexford, West Cork, across Kilkenny, South Tipperary, North Donegal. Our crews are doing what they can do to help keep service going, but they are reporting back to us that they are seeing treated water reservoir levels at historically low levels. They've never seen them drop this much in such a short time frame before, and it's because of the amount of water that people are using.
6: Police in the UK investigating the death of Anne Widdecombe believe she was attacked 24 hours before she was found. The former MP was found dead in her home on Thursday after sustaining serious injuries. A 26-year-old man arrested yesterday has since been released. Devon and Cornwall police say their inquiries are moving at pace for a suspect who is believed to be a white male. Former Deputy British Prime Minister David Lidington worked for her when she was Shadow Home Secretary.
8: You could argue with her in the team and she would never hold it against you. She accepted that disagreement was a normal fact of life, but actually that didn't mean as human beings that you had to loathe each other or regard somebody who disagreed with you as somehow morally inferior to you. That was not her at all.
6: Gardaí are appealing for witnesses to an e-scooter crash in Salt Hill in Galway. A man in his 40s was injured in the incident at around 9 o'clock last night. A technical examination has been carried out and the road near Blackrock Diving Tower has since reopened. Anyone with information is asked to contact Gardaí. Irish holidaymakers due to travel to Almeria in southern Spain are being advised to postpone their trip. A deadly wildfire, which firefighters continue to battle, has burned through 16,000 acres of land. At least 12 people have been killed, while 23 others are missing. Stefan and Isabel Wen's B&B in Bidar has been evacuated. They say the conditions are horrendous.
9: We couldn't see almost anything because there was so much dark smoke when we arrived. There was a lot of wind as well. We couldn't stand outside because it was the heat. So we went in house very quickly to take some stuff.
6: There's confusion over who has to pay a TV licence. Earlier this week, RTE Director General Kevin Backhurst indicated TVs which access channels via broadband may not require a licence. Meanwhile, Onpost, which collects the fee, maintains anyone who watches TV programmes broadcast for general reception over broadband must have one. Adrian Wechler of the Irish Independent says the lack of clarity may be contributing to people not paying the fee.
10: The government, and to a lesser extent RTE, and certainly Onpost, is going to want
1: want to be clear with people as to who exactly needs to pay the TV license, because those figures are slipping quite badly. They've gone down 19% in the last few years. It's not just that people are deciding to boycott or take their chances. There may now be genuine confusion.
6: Finally for now, former Sky News presenter Dermot Murnaghan has died at the age of 68. His family say he died peacefully at home in North London after battling prostate cancer. The broadcaster spent 5 decades in journalism and also worked for the BBC, ITV and Channel 4. And that's your news update at 2:04.
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11: I'm going to let you know what we have written down here. I think you have an idea of what the weather is so far. But yes, staying dry, mostly sunny, warm and hot in the county today. Top temperatures ranging from 24 to 29 degrees. Warmest in the south with moderate northerly breezes today.

0: Just gone 10 past two. Welcome to Southeast Radio's Feel Good Weekend. It's Lorraine in for Aileen with you today. Many thanks as always to Alan Maguire, back again next Saturday from 10:30. What do we talk about today? What can we talk about today? Do we talk about the glorious weather we have outside? Do we talk about the fantastic music we have coming up in the next number of hours? Why don't we just do this? Place them together, put them together. What a fantastic combination for the rest of the afternoon. Whatever you're doing out in the garden, make sure you enjoy the weather and, of course, keep us on as well. And if you're working today, go outside, have your break, enjoy this fantastic weather. It is beautiful outside, absolutely gorgeous. Yes, great music on the way coming very soon. Something from Ed Sheeran. We also have Maroon 5 and lots of birthday messages to get to as well. We'll let you know how to get in touch with us very, very soon. As we say, it's Lorraine with you in for Aileen today here on Southeast Radio.
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1: 25 minutes after 2 o'clock, Southeast Radio's Feel Good Weekend. Lorraine in for Aileen today. 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Also a happy birthday today to Catherine Murphy, who celebrates her birthday. Happy birthday to you. And also another happy birthday greeting to Geraldine Hadrill. 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And hopefully you have a fantastic day as well. Many thanks for tuning our way this afternoon also. 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Holly Roster has the Musical Spotlight. It's a great show. 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Also, the Musical Spotlight with our Holly Roster every Thursday night from 8 o'clock here on Southeast Radio. 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Yes, requests and dedications, you're more than welcome to get in touch with us as well. 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

0: Southeast Radio with you on this fine Saturday afternoon with Eric Clapton's Tears in Heaven, that track from his 1992 MTV Unplugged session. I've noticed that recently MTV are re-showing their MTV sessions only recently. Last night they had Sheryl Crow. Not too sure who next week is going to feature, but I'll check that out. That one, as we say, from Eric Clapton here on Southeast Radio. Great music still to come today and online, southeastradio.ie. Dermot Kennedy coming very soon. Also, if you're online, especially RTE.ie, there's a fantastic write-up about him on the entertainment section. The headline, From Busker to Aviva History Maker. I like that title. It sounds really good. And also something from Chesney Hawkes from 1991, The One and Only. That song came from a movie of that year. Trying to think of what it was called. It's called Buddy Song, a film I remember was very big that year. I never got to see it, but I'm going to try and download it and see if I can find it somewhere on the internet. I'm sure I'll be able to find it. Anyway, we're here with you from now for the next couple of hours, playing lots of great music for the Saturday afternoon. Stay with us, don't go anywhere. Cher is coming next.
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0: with you. Feel good weekend for this gorgeous weekend. That one coming from Chesney Hawks and the one and only. Great more music still to come after the news at 3 o'clock. That is where we're going to very, very soon. The Cranberries on the way, something from Taylor Swift, Sheryl Crow, and so much more as well. And stay with us online as well today, southeastradio.ie. Get in touch. You're more than welcome to text or WhatsApp to 087 373 7956, and we will say hi and hello to you. Before we do head to the news at 3 o'clock, a special request today to Katie, who sent us in a message. Hi Katie, many thanks for that. We do have the Cranberries on the way, you've just asked for it, so yeah, we'll dedicate that one especially to you in the next hour. Don't go anywhere, as we say, coming up to the news at 3, and of course lots more great music to come. It's Lorraine with you in today for Aileen for the rest of the afternoon, and online as well today, southeastradio.ie.
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5: It's 3 o'clock. Good afternoon. I'm Ellen Butler. Ishka Éireann says levels in treated water reservoirs are historically low. It's urging people across the country to conserve water during the warm weather. A status yellow high temperature warning is in place for 13 counties until 7 a.m. tomorrow. Meanwhile, a similar warning comes into effect for 10 counties from 1 p.m. tomorrow until 7 a.m. on Tuesday. Margaret Atteridge, Ishka Éireann's head of water operations, says the pressure on supply is due to increased water use in homes and gardens.
6: We are seeing our reservoir levels right across the country come under pressure, but particularly in the Greater Dublin area, in Wexford, West Cork, across Kilkenny, South Tipperary, North Donegal. Our crews are doing what they can do to help keep service going, but they are reporting back to us that they are seeing treated water reservoir levels at historically low levels. They've never seen them drop this much in such a short time frame before, and it's because of the amount of water that people are using.
5: Police in the UK investigating the death of Anne Widdecombe believe she was attacked 24 hours before she was found. The former MP was found dead in her home on Thursday after sustaining serious injuries. A 26-year-old man arrested yesterday has since been released. Devon and Cornwall police say their inquiries are moving at pace for a suspect who's believed to be a white male. Former Deputy British Prime Minister David Lidington worked for her when she was Shadow Home Secretary.
7: You could argue with her in the team and she would never hold it against you. She accepted that disagreement was a normal fact of life, but actually that didn't mean as human beings that you had to loathe each other or regard somebody who disagreed with you as somehow morally inferior to you. That was not her at all.
5: Gardaí are appealing for witnesses to an e-scooter crash in Salt Hill in Galway. A man in his 40s was injured in the incident at around 9 o'clock last night. A technical examination has been carried out and the road near Blackrock Diving Tower has since reopened. Anyone with information is asked to contact Gardaí. Irish holidaymakers due to travel to Almería in southern Spain are being advised to postpone their trip. A deadly wildfire, which firefighters continue to battle, has burned through 16,000 acres of land. At least 12 people have been killed, while 23 others are missing. Stefan and Isabel Wen's B&B in Bedar has been evacuated. They say the conditions are horrendous.
8: We couldn't see almost anything because there was so much dark smoke. When we arrived, there was a lot of wind as well. You couldn't stand outside because it was the heat. So we went in house very quickly to take some stuff.
5: Donald Trump says he's told the US military to completely decimate Iran if he is assassinated by Tehran. During the funeral of former Supreme Leader Ayatollah Ali Khamenei, there were calls for the US president to be killed. Professor of International Politics at the Clinton Center in UCD, Scott Lucas, says Trump will use those threats as an excuse to continue the conflict.
9: It's convenient for Trump as well because he'll deflect and he'll play like he's the real victim here. You know, because the Iranian hardliners put out this idea of a $100 million reward for his head. And what Trump does, having assassinated Iran's own leader, the supreme leader, and dozens of officials, he says, I'm the one who's under threat now. And he'll use that as a pretext for why we have to continue to go after the Iranian leadership.
5: Finally for now, RTE and On Post appear to be on different pages when it comes to who has to pay the TV licence. At the Public Accounts Committee earlier this week, RTE boss Kevin Backhurst indicated people who watch TVs which access channels via broadband may not require a licence. The Irish Independent's tech editor Adrian Weckler says that's at odds with what On Post says and is leading to confusion.
10: On Post is quite clear about this. They say that if you have a television, even if it's a dumb computer monitor, and that if it is attached to a box that gets TV signals, that you do need to pay a TV license.
5: And that's your news update at 3:04.
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0: Staying dry, mostly sunny, warm and hot today. Good temperatures of 24 to 29 degrees. Warmest in the south of the county with moderate northerly breezes today.

0: Dario G, before that, Oasis, right here on Southeast Radio for this Feel Good weekend. Just approaching 3:15. Good afternoon. It's Lorraine with you today in for Aileen. While we play the songs and enjoy it, while you enjoy the music, we look enjoy your company with you with us today. And many thanks for tuning our way, whatever you're up to at the moment. Don't go anywhere, where more great music still to come. Something from Aha, ELO on the way. And we'll say hi and hello to you very, very soon.
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0: Southeast Radio's Feel Good Weekend with Zombie from the Cranberries from 1994. A big year for them, certainly for that song. A lot of nominations for the MTV Music Awards, and lots of great music is also that year from bands such as Nirvana, Crash Test Dummies, the Red Hot Chili Peppers, so many more as well. Before that, from 1978, we had Blondie and Heart of Glass. Don't forget, later this evening at 6, it's going to be the Saturday Sports Hour with our Liam Spratt. And then, of course, tomorrow from 4 o'clock, it is the Southeast Radio Sports Show with Aidan Delaney. 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Great mix of music and the latest in sport as well, right here on Southeast Radio. 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

0: Southeast Radio with you on this gorgeous Saturday afternoon. There's so many times I can say that, but it is true. That one coming from Sheryl Crow, released back in the summer of 1994, her first single ever that she released, and she's still going strong in the world of music. Also going strong in the world of music is Leslie Dunn. Hi, Leslie. He is the other half of Leslie and John Blue Lace, listening to us at the moment in Parkwood in Bree, he says, out walking his dog Marley. Leslie, many thanks for your WhatsApp, 087 373 7956, if you'd like to get in touch with us. And many thanks as well, Leslie, for tuning our way this afternoon. More great music on the way very soon. It's Lorraine in for Aileen today until 6.
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0: 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Lorraine Byrne in for Aileen with you until 6. Then after 6 o'clock, it's going to be the Sports Hour with Ian Spratt. 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
4: It's 4 o'clock. Good afternoon. I'm Ellen Butler. People are being urged to conserve water as Uisce Éireann warns water in treated reservoirs is at historically low levels. It's due to an increase in consumption during the heat wave. The Greater Dublin area, Wexford, West Cork, Kilkenny, South Tipperary and West Donegal are under particular pressure. Uisce Éireann's head of water operations, Margaret Attridge, says some areas are already under nighttime restrictions.
5: We try to minimise the impact so that in most areas the restrictions might be from 11 o'clock at night until 6, 7 o'clock in the morning. But in some cases, those restrictions have to be longer.
4: Cathal Nolan from Ireland's Weather Channel says the criteria for a heatwave has now been met.
6: Over the course of the weekend and through much of next week, we expect to retain the very warm conditions, heatwave conditions indeed, in many parts of the country, with our temperatures having exceeded 25 degrees Celsius for more than 5 consecutive days.
4: Police in the UK investigating the death of Anne Widdecombe believe she was attacked 24 hours before she was found. The former MP was discovered dead in her home on Thursday after sustaining serious injuries. A 26-year-old man arrested yesterday has since been released. Devon and Cornwall police say their inquiries are moving at pace for a suspect who is believed to be a white male. Former Deputy British Prime Minister David Lidington worked for her when she was Shadow Home Secretary.
7: You could argue with her in the team and she would never hold it against you. She accepted that disagreement was a normal fact of life, but actually that didn't mean as human beings that you had to loathe each other or regard somebody who disagreed with you as somehow morally inferior to you. That was not her at all.
4: Gardaí are appealing for witnesses to an e-scooter crash in Salt Hill in Galway. A man in his 40s was injured in the incident at around 9 o'clock last night. A technical examination has been carried out and the road near Blackrock Diving Tower has since reopened. Anyone with information is asked to contact Gardaí. Well, a motorcyclist has died following a crash in County Armagh. The collision with a lorry happened in Market Hill at around 20 to 12 yesterday morning. The motorcyclist was pronounced dead at the scene. The PSNI is appealing for witnesses or anyone with dashcam footage from the area to contact them. RTE and An Post appear to be on different pages when it comes to who has to pay the TV licence. At the Public Accounts Committee earlier in the week, RTE boss Kevin Backhurst indicated people who watch TV which access channels via broadband may not require a licence. However, that's at odds with what An Post says. People Before Profit TD, Paul Murphy, is on the Public Accounts Committee. He says RTE has created confusion.
8: I think RTE has created quite a significant amount of confusion, which presumably will result in even higher levels of non-payment. But I think the conclusion should be that, look, the TV licence is a regressive, unjust tax. It should go and it should be replaced by a digital tax, a tax on the big tech companies.
4: Irish holidaymakers due to travel to Almeria in southern Spain are being advised to postpone their trip. A deadly wildfire, which firefighters continue to battle, has burned through 16,000 acres of land. At least 12 people have been killed, while 23 others are missing. Stefan and Isabel Wen's B&B in Bidar has been evacuated. They say the conditions are horrendous.
9: You couldn't see almost anything because there was so much dark smoke. When we arrived, there was a lot of wind as well. You couldn't stand outside because it was the heat. So we went in-house very quickly to take some stuff.
4: And finally for now, Niall Horan admits binge-watching true crime shows and The Traitors helps him to unwind after touring. The former One Direction star says the secret to his success is being able to hide away. The singer told the Irish Independent having downtime is key to his creativity. His next world tour, Dinner Party, will kick off in Birmingham in September, followed by dates in November in Dublin. And that's your news update at 4:04.
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11: Staying dry, sunny and warm today. Warmest in the south. Top temperatures of 29 degrees in moderate northerly breezes. Dry this evening and tonight with temperatures of 15 to 18 degrees in light north to northeast breezes.

0: Just gone 4:10. What a great song that is from Louis Tomlinson. I know he released that a couple of number of years ago. Lemonade, and a nice cold lemonade. It would be lovely at the moment. Just pop my head out the window here from Southeast Radio HQ on the quay in Wexford Town. And a couple of people walking up and down the quay having a nice 99. Looks delicious, I have to say. Anyway, you're very welcome to the show. This is Southeast Radio. It's a feel-good weekend on this Saturday. Lorraine in for Ailing with you today. More great music on the way very soon. Something from Jess Glynn. We'll have requests, dedications, Destiny's Child, and so much more.
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0: Jess Glynn on Southeast Radio for this Feel Good Weekend and Hold My Hand from 2015. Lorraine with you from now till 6, looking after things today for Aileen. Then at 6 o'clock, it's going to be the Saturday Sports Hour with our Liam Spratt. And then from 7, it's going to be Lee Hines. Lee is going to be playing the best in music to get you into a really, really good weekend. And if the weather hasn't done that yet, Lee will definitely do that for you after 7 o'clock. You know, I'm kind of thinking as well that if you're having a little kind of party, a little shindig, a little get together at your home or wherever your venue is going to be, you provide the catering, let us, Lee Hines, provide the background music as well. He will be here with you from 7 o'clock and online as well today, southeastradio.ie. More great music on the way, as always, very, very soon.
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0: Depeche Mode on Southeast Radio for this Feel Good weekend. Lorraine in for Aileen today, saying hi and hello to Mark, to Geraldine, to Keane, out going out for a spin very soon in Wexford Town. Many thanks for tuning our way. And also to Tony listening to us in Waterford. 087 3737 956. That is the text or WhatsApp number. Whichever your preference is of getting in touch with us, we would love to hear from you. And that's a handy number also to it to keep when you want to get in touch with the crew during the week, especially Phil and Aileen in the mornings, Alan Corcoran from 10 with Morning Mix, Lee Hines with the All Request Lunch from 12, and of course, taking you home, Julie McCracken with Drive Time here on the Southeast Radio. 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

0: the Backstreet Boys on Southeast Radio for this feel-good weekend. Going to play that one especially for Shane, listening to us on the lovely beach in Galway. Didn't say which beach. And also to John and Catherine, regular listeners to Southeast Radio, making the most of the afternoon, the sun, and enjoying the tunes. You know something? I completely agree. 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
6: At 5, good evening, I'm Tina Gates. People are being urged to conserve water as Ishka Éireann warns water in treated reservoirs is at historically low levels due to an increase in consumption during the heat wave. Dublin, Wexford, Cork, Kilkenny, Tipperary and Donegal are under particular pressure. Ishka Éireann's head of water operations, Margaret Attridge, says some areas are already under nighttime restrictions.
7: We try to minimise the impact so that in most areas the restrictions might be from 11 o'clock at night until 6-7 o'clock in the morning, but in some cases those restrictions have to be longer.
6: Cathal Nolan from Ireland's Weather Channel says we can expect more warm nights ahead too.
8: So the nighttime temperatures are going to remain quite high through the weekend and indeed into next week as well. Generally speaking, temperatures will be quite widely between about 15 to 17 or 18 degrees Celsius, perhaps higher locally in one or two locations. That of course makes it uncomfortable to sleep in at times. Irish homes are very good at keeping the heat in.
6: Firefighters in southern Spain are continuing to battle the country's deadliest wildfire in 2 decades. The Andalusia region is observing a weekend of mourning following the death of at least 12 people. A further 23 are missing. Authorities are calling it an unprecedented tragedy. Sally Steele, who was evacuated from the area, says they didn't have time to pack anything.
9: We had no time at all. It was a case of grab your passport and any documents you could and get out to the village as fast as you could. The local policeman was going through the village with his siren going, sort of warning people, alerting people that there was a problem. And then my daughter came down to the house, spoke to the Bomberos people who told her to go knocking on doors and to get people out.
6: Around 1 in 9 public-only consultants is working on-site in hospitals on Saturdays. The Irish Independent reports the vast majority are continuing to do the traditional Monday to Friday rosters with scheduled weekends on call, but are based at home rather than being on-site in the hospital. It's claimed it leaves hospital theatres with scanning machines and outpatient clinics not being used to their full potential. Labour Health spokesperson Mary Sherlock says a number of questions should be asked of hospitals.
10: There is no doubt serious questions have to be asked of individual hospitals with regards to their rostering practices for consultants at weekends. But I think there are also questions to be asked as to the availability of nursing and other staff to work with consultants to ensure that we have services working to the max across our hospital systems.
6: Gardaí and Galway are investigating an e-scooter crash near the prom in Salt Hill. A man in his 40s was injured in the incident at around 9 o'clock last night and he was taken from the scene for treatment. The road near Blackrock Diving Tower has since reopened and Gardaí are appealing for witnesses. A man who was partially sucked out of a window on a Ryanair flight continues to be treated in hospital. A piece of the engine broke free and struck the window during a flight from Greece to Germany. The man, who had his seatbelt on at the time, is understood to have suffered friction burns. Aviation expert Kevin Byrne says the incident could have been a lot worse.
11: At 33,000 feet, then it's catastrophic from that point of view. You probably can't survive it. So this was lucky. Also, the aircraft was climbing to its cruising altitude and it was doing probably between 250 and 280 knots, so it's not going that fast forward. So the man suffered minor enough injuries considering what he was exposed to, and nor did the piece of the metal go through and hit anybody physically in the face or the head or whatever.
6: Niall Horan admits binge-watching true crime shows and The Traitors helps him to unwind after touring. The former One Direction star says the secret to his success is being able to hide away. The singer told the Irish Independent, having downtime is the key to his creativity. Niall plays the Three Arena in Dublin next November. And that's your latest news update at 5:04.
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0: Staying sunny and warm in most places this evening. Dry tonight with highest temperatures of 15 to 18 degrees in moderate north-northeasterly breezes.

0: Southeast Radio Feel Good Weekend. It is Saturday. It's Lorraine in for Aileen today, and it's just approaching 5:15. More great music on the way very soon. Something from Coldplay, also Foreigner, and of course requests and dedications come into us as well. 0873737956. Special request once again to John and Catherine listening to us in Ferrybank in Waterford. I completely agree with you guys. Yes, we are playing fantastic tunes, as you say, great songs as always, and I'm glad you're making the most of your afternoon, enjoying the great weather out in your back garden, as you say as well. And the same goes for you also. Whatever you're up to today, make sure you enjoy the fine weather and of course the fine music we have for you as well today. Don't go anywhere. Something from Prince is next.
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0: the wonderful Coldplay on Southeast Radio for this gorgeous Saturday afternoon. And Higher Power live on southeastradio.ie and continuing to play great music on this feel-good weekend. Don't forget, of course, after 6 o'clock, it's going to be the Saturday Sports Hour. Liam Spratt is going to be with you. Then from 7, it's going to be Lee Hines playing the best of music to keep you in a fantastic mood, not just with the weather, of course, but also, of course, you're having a little party at home. Make sure you have our Lee on in the background or even in the car as well. More great music on the way very, very soon.
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0: 25 to 6 on this Saturday evening, whatever you're up to at the moment, at home, in the car, at work or online, southeastradio.ie. Great to have your company with us. Lorraine with you from now till 6 o'clock. After 6, it is the Saturday Sports Hour. And then from 7 this evening, Lee Hines continue to play more great music while you enjoy a nice evening in the garden or on a nice trip somewhere fancy. You never know. Make sure you have our Lee on in the background while you go to your destination. Great music still to come this evening. Something from Pink. We also have Meatloaf and more.
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0: Southeast Radio for this Saturday with Pink and Just Like a Pill. Aileen will be back again this coming Monday morning with Phil on the Jumbo Breakfast Show. But also, of course, she'll be back again with you next Saturday at 2 o'clock. Speaking of next Saturday, I will be looking after things next weekend for Tony Kehoe from 7 o'clock. As Tony will be away on holidays, John Moynihan will be filling in all this week. Stay with us. Liam Spratt is next.
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7: At 6, good evening, I'm Tina Gates. People are being urged to conserve water as Ishka Éireann warns water in treated reservoirs is at historically low levels due to an increase in consumption during the heatwave. Dublin, Wexford, Cork, Kilkenny, Tipperary and Donegal all under particular pressure. Ishka Éireann's Head of Water Operations, Margaret Attridge, says some areas are already under nighttime restrictions.
8: We try to minimise the impact so that in most areas the restrictions might be from 11 o'clock at night until 6-7 o'clock in the morning, but in some cases those restrictions have to be longer.
7: Cathal Nolan from Ireland's Weather Channel says we can expect more warm nights ahead as the hot spell continues.
9: So the nighttime temperatures are going to remain quite high through the weekend and indeed into next week as well. Generally speaking, temperatures will be quite widely between about 15 to 17 or 18 degrees Celsius, perhaps higher locally in one or two locations. That of course makes it uncomfortable to sleep in at times. Irish homes are very good at keeping the heat in.
7: Firefighters in southern Spain are continuing to battle the country's deadliest wildfire in two decades. The Andalusia region is observing a weekend of mourning following the death of at least 12 people and a further 23 are missing. Authorities are calling it an unprecedented tragedy. Sally Steele, who was evacuated from the area, says they didn't have time to pack anything.
10: We had no time at all. It was a case of grab your passport and any documents you could and get out of the village as fast as you could. The local policeman was going through the village with his siren going, sort of warning people, alerting people that there was a problem. And then my daughter came down to the house, spoke to the Bomberos people who told her to go knocking on doors and to get people out.
7: Around 1 in 9 public-only consultants is working on-site in hospitals on Saturdays. The Irish Independent reports the vast majority are continuing to do the traditional Monday to Friday rosters with scheduled weekends on call, but are based at home rather than being on-site in the hospital. It's claimed it leaves hospital theatres with scanning machines and outpatient clinics not being used to their full potential. Labour Health spokesperson Mary Sherlock says a number of questions should be asked of hospitals.
11: There is no doubt. Serious questions have to be asked of individual hospitals with regards to their rostering practices for consultants at weekends. But I think there are also questions to be asked as to the availability of nursing and other staff to work with consultants to ensure that we have services working to the max across our hospital systems.
7: Gardaí and Galway are investigating an e-scooter crash near the Prom in Salt Hill. A man in his 40s was injured in the incident at around 9 o'clock last night and was taken from the scene for treatment. The road near the Black Rock Diving Tower has since reopened and Gardaí are appealing for witnesses. A man who was partially sucked out of a window on a Ryanair flight yesterday continues to be treated in hospital. A piece of the engine broke free and struck the window during a flight from Greece to Germany. The man, who had his seatbelt on at the time, is understood to have suffered friction burns. Aviation expert Kevin Byrne says it could have been a lot worse.
12: At 33,000 feet then, it's catastrophic from that point of view. You probably can't survive it. So this was lucky. Also, the aircraft was climbing to its cruising altitude and it was doing probably between 250 and 280 knots. So it's not going that fast forward. So the man suffered minor enough injuries considering what he was exposed to. And nor did the piece of the metal go through and hit anybody physically in the face or the head or whatever.
7: Thousands turned out in Dublin today for the annual Trans and Intersex Pride March. Participants gathered at City Hall and marched down Dame Street to Leinster House this afternoon, bringing Dublin Bus to a halt. One of the parade's calls today was for trans healthcare to be accessed through GPs rather than separate gender clinics. And that's your latest news update at 4 minutes past six.
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15: Warm and dry for much of this evening and tonight at temperatures of 15 to 18 degrees in moderate north to northeasterly breezes.
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18: Yes, good evening, everybody. Welcome to the Saturday Evening Sports Hour. The place to be is Wicklow tonight. Well done to our neighbours. They haven't won much silverware in their history, but boy, did they do it today. They were 12 points down at half time and they came storming back. So we're delighted for the Garden County. Well done, lads. You're the big sports story of the day. It was fantastic. 121 to 216 at the end. Elsewhere in the Senior Football Championship, four games played today. Wins for Shelmaliers, last year's beaten finalists. Kylenearn, Feddard and Sarsfields also winning. And we look back at last night's defeat of Castletown to Naab Éire, which was perhaps maybe a surprise. But a big win, and the first one in the championship for 4 years for the men of St. James, who beat their neighbours Gusseron last night. So we've a lot to hear from that games, those games, and a lot more besides. We're looking at the Open, which is taking place next week in Royal Birkdale in Liverpool. Pádraig Harrington won there in 2008. Dennis Kerwin will be covering that event for us, and we'll be getting a feel of the event later on in the Sports Hour.
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18: Evening, everybody, and welcome along. Well, well done to Wicklow. The first place, the first real big title, it means they're playing the Sam Maguire next year. What a fantastic achievement. Well done, lads. They put in the mother of all second half comebacks. Jerry Ford is actually there. It was too noisy to talk to him, actually, because the other game started loud at Mayo. They came back and won 121 to 216, having been 12 points down at the break. We might hear more from that game during the Sports Hour. Dean Healy, who I've always admired as a terrific footballer when we play Wicklow, he's playing for 10 years in that jersey. He rifled the ball to the net late in the second half to help them on their way to a massive win. I'm absolutely delighted for you. Well done, lads. And now the local GA here in Wexford, of course, there's continues this weekend. It's football weekend. And we give you the results from today. I'll tell you what we'll do. We'll come back to the results from today. Well, the Dominic Smith Senior Football Electrical today. We do know what the Sarsfields beat halfway has won 2-12 to 1-10. I was at two games in Belfield today, and there was an easy win for Shelmaliers at the end, with the men from Crossbeg lining out at Paulie Foley, 2-17 to 1-12, and in the earlier game 17 points to 1-11. Mind you, St. Martins, who were up against Kyle Lanier, kicked 10 wides in the second half. They desperately needed a free taker, and it could have easily got something out of that game, I have to say, today. And last night I was at the Gusseron and St. James game, and that provided entertaining football, with St. James, as I said, winning the first open game in 4 years, would you believe it? Let's run through the rest of today's sports headlines. Athlone Town remain on top of the table in the SSE Electricity's Women Premier Division. 3-0 win at Cork City season pull away from Galway United. Chloe Singleton, Madison Gibson and Dana Screep with the goals. DLR Waves beat Bohemians 2-1 in Belfield. Leona Donnelly in the winner for the hosts. Shelburne are currently leading Waterford 3-0 in Tolka Park. And in the first half hat-trick for Hayley Harcourt. 3-0 United lead Piemont 1-0 in Green Oak. Jodie Griffin with a goal for the visitors. And Wexford made the long journey to Sligo. That game will throw in this evening, or kick off this evening, should I say, at 7:35. Galway United lead Sligo Rovers at half-time in the only game of the day in the men's Premier Division, and 1-0 to John Caulfield's side, Franz Pirro with the goal. England boss Thomas Tuchel said his players have won the hearts of the nation after the 3-2 World Cup win over Mexico. Tonight in Miami, they play Norway for a place in the semi-finals, kick-off at 10 o'clock. I'm sure everybody will be watching that. Of course they will. In rugby, a second bonus point win from two has Ireland sitting comfortably in the nation's championship after 36-20 success over Japan. Mind you, wasn't pretty, I have to say. Five Irish tries proven enough to see off Eddie Jones' side in the Newcastle, New South Wales. Connacht back row Sean Jensen was among the standout performers, scoring on his international debut. Ireland's attention now turns to a clash with New Zealand in Auckland after the All Blacks beat Italy 41-70. And Italy were down to 14 players for most of that second half. And in tennis, the women's singles final in Wimbledon is ongoing. It might be finished now, actually. Linda Noskova took the first set 6-2 against Carolina Muchkova, who responded with a second to win the 7-5. They're battling it out now in the deciding set. Two Czech players, I have to say, isn't it great? And in golf, there's a delayed start. Rory McIlroy, who shares the lead, won't tee off. He's actually only teeing off now. There was a delay of 2 hours 40 minutes for fog there today. So that will be a late start there. So you have a really choice television tonight. You have Loud and Mayo, currently in progress in Croke Park at the moment. And then you have, of course, then you have the England at 10 o'clock in soccer. Wow. God love the poor women. It's 40-30 in the deciding set in the first game. They're one game apiece. It's one set apiece, and Noskova leads 2-0 in the final of the ladies. It started late there because of the warm temperatures, and it was nice to see, and fair play to Wexford GAA. There was halftime breaks in last night's games, and all last night's games water break in both halves. And I think, in view of the warm weather, I'm not going to complain about warm weather. Mind you, I heard fellas complain about it today. Do you know what? I was nearly going to give them a box. Did I not remember January, February, March, April? Yeah, well, let's enjoy it, but be careful while you are enjoying it. Well, let's turn to GAA. Let's see how the county finalists were playing last night. They won't be too pleased with their performance. I just want to make sure we have everything here. As I say, they won't be too pleased with their performance because they were beaten last night by Navy Aina. And we will bring in that game now, news on that game very shortly. Well, we might not either. So we'll actually come back to that game because we'll have it there. But I was actually in Belfield today. The team that were beaten in the county final, Shelmaliers, well, they had a convincing win at the end. Paddy Derrick scored the opening point, however. They were missing Paddy Foley across the bay at Ballymoran, but they had Owen O'Leary and Joe O'Leary, who missed an open goal. It was 3-1 at that stage. Aidan Cash, Conor Hearn set up Ross Banville for a brilliant goal, although it was an easy one. The setup was brilliant. 1-3 to 1. James Dixon, Conor Hearn exchanged points, and Bill Everson with a high tackle, the from a tight angle, he made it 1-7-3. Paddy O'Leary made it 1-8-3. And then Conor Devericks again with a brilliant goal. With his left boot, he got inside and he fired it into the corner past Craig McCabe. And Glenn Malone, Jack Fortune and Owen Olin all had points before half-time. 1-10-1-4. In the second half, Glenn Malone boxed the opening point. There was a two-pointer from Mark Bunn to put 6 points between them. Conor Bernard put 5 points between them. And then Mark Byrne again with a free from the 14 made it 1-8-1-12. But that was as close as they were to get across the bag. Owen Nolan and David McCarty exchanged points. And then Owen Nolan again was in fine form from the as a free taker. And Mark Byrne from close in, 1-10-1-5. And then Conor Hearn burst through the centre of the Crossbeg Ballymoran defence and set up Pádraig O'Leary for an easy goal. It was a very unselfish pass for Hearn, who made a brilliant run. Ben Turner, Glenn Malone and Owen Nolan finished off the scoring in the game. 2-17, that's 23 points to 1-12. As I said, the top scorer, Owen Nolan, Ross Manville got a goal, Glenn Malone a couple of points, Pádraig O'Leary. Brian Malone still had a huge influence on the game, even at his age. He's still able to move around and create problems. Conor Devericks got the goal for Crossbeg Ballymoran, but they were never able to. Paddy Foley was a huge loss. And no idea why he was missing. I think he missed training during the week as well. Maybe we'll find out more on that. But after the game was over, Shells will be happy, beaten in the final last year. No Nagara this year. Their manager is Paddy Murphy, but Matty Ford, of course, is coach and selector. And maybe he's brought a different appearance to the team. Well, the second game is a cracking game. St. Martin's 10 wides in the second half. Strong to Kieran Ling, who's their coach, and he said, we really need to get... Would you not come off the bench yourself? You might score, but they just couldn't score. They hadn't got a free taker, the goalkeeper. Ryan Sinnott came out of the goal, took three frees and missed all three. And it was an entertaining game, 11 points to 7 at half time. Pádraig Hughes opened the scoring. Dean O'Toole made it 2 points to no score. But Oisin Waters at the other end, and Ben Maddox scored a fine 2-pointer. But Sean Hughes reduced it to a point. And they were level after 12 minutes. After a St. Martin's breach, Sean Hughes made it 4 points apiece. Then we had another point for the men from Darraford. Joe Barrett exchanging points. Joe Barrett had a fine game, proved he's an excellent footballer as well as a good hurler. Darren Codd and Aaron Maddock combined 8 points to 4. And then a trademark Niall Hughes point, 2-pointer. He nearly always gets them in games. That's after Pádraig Hughes had two unusual wides for him to increase the lead. Jake Furman, Sean Hughes and Jack Giddings finish off the first half scoring to leave 4 points between them. Niall Hughes with a fine point to open the scoring in the second half. Oisin Waters then had a chance of a goal. There was really good work and the ball ended up in the net. There was good work by Joe Barrett and Dahi Waters in setting up the chance for Waters. 5 points between them. And then Joe Barrett, a lovely pass out to Darren Codd, put 4 between them. But Jamie Hughes and Sean Hughes increased the lead. Joe Barrett increased it even further after Oisin Waters was fouled. The point was put over by Waters. Sean Hughes won 9-15. And then Kyle Furman with 2 excellent points put 4 between them again. There was an instant impact from young Owen Hughes that missed all of the winter during because of a serious injury. But he bounced back today and he was only on the field a couple of seconds with an instant impact from the young man. Unfortunately, later he was to receive a red card, which I felt was a bit harsh, but I'm told that he did kick out after he was fouled, but that's unfortunate. But great to see a young talent like him back. There was a red card, as I said, for him at the end. But in summary, Kyle Nairn will be happy to get the win, but St. Martin's know that they now can be competitive, but they really have got to sort themselves out in front of the goal because they missed way, way too many chances today. And nobody knows that more than themselves because Kieran Ling is a wise guy and he knows they've got to do something about it. But they know that they're going to be competitive. A special mention for Doughty Waters, who was outstanding. He's going to be 39 this year. And what a leader he is. And he had a fantastic performance today. Let's hear from Intercounty star Pádraig Hughes, who had a fine game too for Kylan Aaron, supplying them with 2 points. And he's on selfish running, created a lot of more scores for his team.
19: Well done, Pádraig. Nice to get off to a win. And when you're playing a team like St. Martin's, you know how good they can be up from intermediate. And they gave you a tough game. I suppose the reality is the 10 wides in the second half.
20: Yeah, no, 100%. St. Martin's are a seriously physical side. To see the run they had in Leinster hurling last year, like, they matched us all over the pitch in physicality and bullied us at stages, but we did come out on the right side. They missed a lot in the last 5 or 10 minutes, and we just held on from there, really, and got the 2 points.
18: In reality, it was a difficult day to play because I'd say it's about 25, 26 degrees, a rock of a pitch, not taking anything away from the pitch. So you really had to be on your oats today, so to speak.
20: Oh, 100%. It was brutal out there. Thank God for the water breaks. You were just trying to live even between half time and the water breaks and just trying to keep yourself going. But yeah, we're all still alive at the end of it, thank God.
18: As fit as you are, when you make a run, it does take you longer to recover. It's like playing at high altitude, isn't it?
20: Oh, 100%. Like, you make 2 or 3 bursts there, you're absolutely, you're fecked. Like, so, like, I had to get a couple of breaks there, in the tree up a couple of times, and so did many other lads as well. But look, yeah, 100%.
18: How are you approaching this year, Pádraig? Because, you know, I've heard a lot of talk about young lads in Kylan Aaron, and you have them, but I suppose this is a year now, make or break kind of year, is it? Or is that being too pressurised kind of talk?
20: Yeah, no, 100%. Look, we've probably under-delivered. We believe that ourselves. We've definitely under-delivered in the past couple of years. We have come to semi-final stages a couple of times and kind of went out on a whimper, which we were very disappointed with. But just trying to build a bit more steel in the team, you know. When we get into those moments, those crucial moments in games, we have to come out with results. Like Shells last year, I think Shells 2 years ago, 3 years ago as well in the semi-final, we went out. So we're really trying to build for those knockout stages and make sure that we're really ready for them.
18: What was crucial was yourself and Owen got 2 points at a vital stage.
20: Yeah, no, Owen did very well there. Came on the last 5 or 10 minutes. Got a red card as well, but he got a great point.
18: Yeah, I think he was unfortunate to get the red card, to be honest.
20: Yeah, I thought he was very unfortunate, but that's not here or there. Delighted to play with my brother now. My brother Keane's in America, so yeah, I can't wait till he's back as well. To have the three of us playing again, so yeah, looking forward to that.
18: Owen is only 18 and he had a major operation on his shoulder. He's obviously well enough to play now, Pádraig.
20: Yeah, we didn't want to use him today, to be honest. It was very 50-50. I hope we get the result without him, but we probably needed him in the last 5 minutes. Like, he hit a crucial score, so thank God for him in the end.
18: Yeah, he's really grown, hasn't he?
20: Oh yeah, he's huge, he's taller than me.

0: the state, like, you know.
1: I suppose for the morale of the season and the way the season might pan out, to win your first game is always good, isn't it?
0: Always very good, yeah, 100%. We said we wanted 2 points, was eight, but if you won by 10 or 1 point, all we wanted was 2 points, and we got them.
1: Could you believe you played against Wicklow this year? Could you believe, you know, all the years that Wicklow made the Tarleton Cup final? I'm sure, you know, they improved, they put it as a target, and it's great for them, isn't it?
0: Yeah, I'm a bit massive fan of Wicklow. I'll be rooting for them tomorrow now in Crow Park. So are they playing today? They're playing at 4 o'clock
1: today. Yeah.
0: Oh, sorry, playing, I'll be rooting them now. I'll be rooting for them now at 4 o'clock. They will have a chance. Like, when Wicklow get a bit of momentum, they're very, very dangerous. But Down, as well, as we know, are a very, very methodical but eager side. They want to play in Sam Maguire now, so they'll be going gung ho now for today's.
1: Well done, Murray. Now you'll head for the sea. Now is there a cold bats? Isn't there cold bats up somewhere in there?
0: Yeah, no, there's a recovery place there somewhere. Glorious. That's where I'll be.
1: You might head for them.
0: Yeah,
1: thanks, Murray.
0: Thanks, Liam.
1: Well done. Hughes there with his team winning last night. Well, the game in New Ross last night, we had a great second half actually in that game. And St. James had a fine win. They really, really did have a fine win last night. They were just maybe shaded Gusseron that little bit, although there was a one-man kind of lead back in that second half from Gavin Sheen. But ultimately, it was the men from St. James who won. There were 2 points to the good Gusseron in the early stages, with Pádraig Conway kicking a fine two-pointer. Then Josh Doyle Delaney put over the first of his points, and second one, 2-2. Sam Foley, Mark Rossiter, Colin Fitzgerald all exchanged points. Alan Walsh and Kieran McPhillips kept the St. James men in front. Mark Rossiter then a free from the hand, reduced it to 7-4. Josh Doyle Delaney, the young man, Josh Doyle Delaney, made it 9-4. And Mark Rossiter responded from the kick-out, 5-9 at half-time. In the second half, a poor kick-out from from the Gusseron goalkeeper resulted with the men I'm trying to find the team sheet from last night. I will eventually find it, but it was a poor kick out, and St. James took full advantage of the opportunity, and they scored a goal, and there was a brilliant finish by Alan Walsh, who strolled through the Gusseron defence. Mini Ryan and Pádraig Conway exchanged points, 1-9 to 1-7. It was still a tight one, although Josh Doyle Delaney, who's normally accurate, missed two scoreable frees in that period of time. But in the second half then, to finish off the second half, it was a real tight game, I have to say. But Gusseron did waste a few chances. They had a couple of chances of getting back into the game. But then we had a brilliant Kevin O'Grady, who wasn't able to start because of a shoulder injury, but he came on for the last 5 minutes, and he broke through the defence, a brilliant run, and he set up Paul Walsh for the goal, 2-10 to 1-9. Gavin Sheen did respond then at the other end, a brilliant move, with Pádraig Conway and himself. They were real torn in the St. James defence, and they set up a goal that put them in front. But unbelievably, as the 60th-minute approach, Tommy Walsh swung his left boot outside the two-pointer range, and that proved to be the crucial score for the men from St. James. And well done to them. As I said, they haven't had a winning start in the last 4 years, but they did it last night. So let's hear from their captain this year, Kevin O'Grady, who spoke after the game. Well, Kevin, you're captain this year, and you must be delighted with the lads' win. I know you have a shoulder injury, so all strapped up there. You were able to come on, and your strong run set up a goal. But you'll be delighted. The lads will be delighted.
2: Yeah, absolutely. Like, obviously, playing Gusseron in the first round of the championship and been a local derby, like, yeah. We knew they were kind of favourites coming into it. But in fairness to the work that the boys have been doing and the players have bought into it their last 2 or 3 weeks, getting ready for it, we just had a system in place. Mm. And in fairness, you've probably seen it in the first half, although it was cagey, tight football. But we kept our structure. We kept the ball going forward, and like we did have
1: kept Gusseron on quite more.
2: Yeah. So that was it. Like, look, we funneled back. We knew they have, like, obviously serious footballers going forward with Gavin, Rossi, and Minnie, like, and we wanted to kind of keep.

0: their impact to a minimum, and we knew we were going to get our chances ourselves. Obviously, we probably didn't take enough of them, and that's why it ended up going down to the wire. But look, we're just delighted to get over the line in the end of it.
1: Yeah, you have a good bit of pace there. Young Josh was telling me he's only 20. Yeah. Fine striker the ball. Now, he missed three in the second half, but he struck them well.
0: Oh, yeah, absolutely. Like, look, obviously, with the games gone now, like, two-pointers are such a big thing. And, like, you see it with the county team, with Dara Brooks, like, Josh has the capability to do that. And, like, he didn't get them all today, but there was days last year he got them all for us, and he got us over the line. So it's just great. We know if we get the ball, take on our men, a freeze, like, we'll always have a chance if we're solid at the back. Like.
1: And Brian Frost is in charge of you this year.
0: Yeah. Brian Frost is the trainer, and Philly Malloy is the manager. So Philly's the club man, and we got Brian in this year, and obviously we've heard good things about him. And look, he suits our crowd, you know.
1: Yeah, new voice is good too.
0: Yeah, new voice is good. It's fresh, and look, he's not trying to overdo it or anything. Just we're keeping it simple, trying to get a system in place. And look, the players are buying into it, and if the players buy into it, like, sure, that's half the battle.
1: Yeah, and a few of the old boys there, Robbie and the two Barons are flying.
0: Yeah. Look, Robbie is a lot of miles on the clock, and he was carrying an injury, so he missed the first two hurling games, so he was disappointed with that. But we got him on the field today, and sure, Paul is, as always, is just a warrior. He's there every week we need him. He's there.
1: Gavin turned it on in the second half, didn't he? He got two goals, and you must have thought, you know, you deserve to be in front, and then you must have thought point behind, and then Tommy kicks a brilliant two-pointer with his left boot. He may be on the heavy side, but he's a clever footballer. He knows where to be.
0: No, he does. In fairness to Gushron, like, when they got that goal to put him 1 point ahead, like, you know, probably everyone stands said, oh, that's it now. James is just they tried hard, but they didn't get over the line. But in fairness to Tommy, when he got his opportunity, and it's easy not take them shots. But lucky for Tommy, he's a big personality as well. So in fairness to him, he took the shot on and he got it.
1: You look much more contented this year, I think, than last year. To me now, I know it's only your first game. My observation.
0: No, it's early days, and we alluded to it already. Brian is just doing something different, and but it's just simple.
1: Players are buying into it.
0: Yeah, and it's just simple. Like, no players, especially when we're doing dual codes, no players want to be listening to tactics and listening to when to make a run and set plays and all that. We're just trying to get a defensive structure in place that we know where we're to be, and we don't have the ball. And then when we do have the ball, we try to attack quick. And if we don't attack quick, we try to get it wide. Like.
1: Even though you weren't there tonight and you like to carry the ball, Alan, you have plenty of pace around Alan Walsh, and
0: exactly.
1: You have plenty of pace around the place.
0: Yeah, exactly. We've plenty of pace, and we see that in the hurling as well. Like, you know, one on one, we kind of back our lads every time to cause a bit of damage. But look, we need to probably tidy up the skills a bit. Like, we left a lot of scores behind us there. We've hit crossbars, we fumble balls, we kick wide. So
1: it's first game though.
0: Yeah, exactly. But look, it's absolutely massive. I think one of the boys said it in the huddle there. I don't know how many years it's been since we've won our first championship match, but it's been a long time.
1: Yeah. It's not an easy group, is it? Castletown, Aveda, Sarsfields, and Halfway House, one Lodi.
0: Yeah, no, there's no easy games, and that's why this one is so big and so sweet for us.
1: Yeah. Well done, Kevin. It's nice to always nice to start with a win. It takes pressure off, but it does make it easier.
0: No, exactly. Like we have Shells next week. Like, and if we were coming off a loss today and going into Shells, like, your back's really against the wall, and then you know yourself, two losses, people start doubting things, and it's harder to keep the group together, you know, and going in the right direction. So no, it's great to get this under our belt.
1: Yeah, and you got 2 pointers at the vital time. Josh kicked two great ones in the first half, and then one from Tommy at the end.
0: You
1: took advantage of them.
0: A lot
1: in the club game. Not many clubs are taking advantage. Are they learning now, maybe this year?
0: Yeah, I think so. And even when the game started earlier, you could see when we dropped everyone behind the ball, you could see Gushron were kind of happy enough to go for the two-pointer, and they were trying to work it. Like, look, obviously they didn't get as many as they wanted today, but look, it's definitely on more now, and that's why it was brought into the game, to stop these blanket defences and getting people kicking the ball. And you see, the second half, I don't know what it was like. Like, obviously the first half was a bit cagey, but the second half was a very entertaining game.
1: No problem.
0: It was end-to-end, so that's what everyone wants. That's paying their money on the gate to see that. So it was great entertainment here this evening.
1: Did you miss the county scene this year?
0: I missed it when Minnie scored them two goals in Wexford Park, all right. Yeah. But other than that, no, I think it's...
1: They had a great year.
0: They had an absolutely great year, and obviously I was following them all year, and like, geez, I'd still be a proud Wexford football man, and seeing them win, and nothing makes me happier to see them win. But for me, you know yourself, when your time's come, 36 years of age now, and two young girls at home, so...
1: That makes it a difficult
0: game. Yeah. So in that sense, I personally didn't miss it, but obviously you'd miss it on the good days, all right. Yeah. But it's great to see that's going in the right direction, and hopefully it'll stay going that way now for for the next few years.
2: Absolutely. Well done tonight, yeah. Kevin.
0: Thanks very much, Liam.
2: Thanks.
0: Talk to you again.
3: And that there was Kevin O'Grady, delighted with the win. We'll take a little break on this Saturday evening sports hour. We'll be back with it's Wicklow's day, isn't it? Well done, Wicklow. We'll talk to you in a minute.
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3: Yes, good evening. Welcome back to the Saturday Evening Sports Hour. What a lovely day it is in the sunny southeast. Well, I always believe it's lovely in the sunny southeast anyway. Well, we close day again. Just to remind you how successful they've been today, winning the Tolland Cup. They'll play in the Sam Maguire next year. Remember, they're in Division 4 of the National Football League. Isn't it wonderful? I am absolutely delighted for them. They're a great county. They battle away there and they've never really won anything. So it's fantastic, really. And I'm thrilled for them. So well done, indeed, Wicklow. Of course, Loud and Mayo are currently in progress at the moment to complete what might be a good day for Loud. And I just want to see what's happening here in the Loud game. Kind of double jobbing here. Well, Loud 9 points, Mayo 1-8. Very competitive game. Loud are excellent. I'm delighted for him. Well, we're going to join Dennis Kerwin now very shortly, because we're going to talk about the Open. Yeah, this is the time of year for golf, no question about it. And an improved Royal Birkdale ready to test the world's best this week. That's the headline from Philip Reid in the Irish Times. And Dennis, of course, has been covering the Open for a long number of years, and he'll be covering it for us as well. Don't forget the England playing soccer tonight. Will you be shouting for England? I kind of have an old grow from since they appointed Tuchel, I have to be honest. He proved that he's a brilliant coach as well, Thomas Tuchel. Let's hope they can do it. Now, the Scottish Masters, there was a little bit of a delay there because of fog today. In actual fact, there was a 2-hour, 40-minute delay at the golf in Scotland. And Rory McIlroy has just teed off. And let me see how he did in the first hole. Well, he's level par after two holes. The leader is the American John Kiever. Not a very well-known name, I suppose. Phillips has just eagled. He's the Australian, Carl Phillips. He's just eagled. And he's also joined the leaderboard at the top at 10 under. And, of course, Padraig Harrington and Shane Lowry didn't make the cut. There was a big, brilliant win for the Irish amateur team today. Stuart Graham was part of that team. It's kind of a mix of a young and old team. Graham, a former tour player. Of course, he'll play in the Open next week because he qualified after winning the British amateur title. Well, Dennis Kerwin joins me. Dennis will be lucky enough to be there. Royal Birkdale, the place that Padraig Harrington won in 2008. Dennis, what kind of a course is it? Like a lot of these courses on the western seaboard of England, they've made changes to the course. There's a par 4, fifth has had a complete redesign, and there's a new par 3 has been added.
8: Yeah, absolutely, Liam. It's going to be a great test this year, there's no doubt about it. You mentioned Padraig Harrington won back in 2008, and I think most people will remember that wonderful shot he played with a 5-wood his second, which set up an eagle to basically effectively seal the championship for Padraig back in 2008. It was one of the great shots that's ever been hit in an Open with everything on the line. Absolutely terrific. And this year he's going back there off the back of a US Seniors Open win. A terrific win it was too, in fairness to him. He's some man. He's won that tournament now three times in the past 5 years and opens up a whole load of riches for next year, including an invite to the US Open as well. So he'll once again play in the Open, the PGA Championship and the US Open. So he'll play in three majors next year. But you mentioned there has been some changes made. There has indeed. I think the most notable lean is a 241-yard par 3 15th hole. It typically plays downwind to a large green, but there's a narrow entrance and there's slopes off both sides of the green there. So I think that could have a critical role in terms of deciding the winner at Birkdale this year. Wide open. It's absolutely wide open. I mean, Scottie Scheffler hasn't exactly, he missed his first cut in 75 starts, which is quite extraordinary at the Scottish Open this week. And he's the favourite, but he's vying for favouritism now with Rory McIlroy. But it's extraordinary, Liam, that Rory hasn't won the Open since Highlake back in 2014, and it's about time he won another one.
3: His driver is letting him down a little bit this year, but it seems to be behaving, but he has that charisma, and he is the best player on the planet in my mind, Dennis.
8: Yeah, absolutely. I mean, when he's on it, Liam. There's no question or doubt about it. I mean, there's very, very few to rival Rory McIlroy, certainly off the tee. I mean, he's imperious with the driver in his hand and has been for a long time. Has been a little bit wayward, as you say, over the past, couple of months. And will probably, driver's not going to be that important. It's 7,400 yards, Royal Birkdale, but a lot of... I imagine with the weather the way it is, and there's supposed to be really, really good weather into next week as well. I mean, I remember there's been a few Opens where the weather's been sensational. I mean, go back to Highlake back in 2006 when Tiger Woods won the Open, Liam, and didn't take the driver out of his bag, hit irons all the time. So I think you're going to see a lot of that on this occasion. I mean, I played my own place this morning, which is Portmarnock Links, and it was very... You'd hit a drive, and even if you carry the 200 yards, you'd end up getting 50, 60 yard run out of it. Whereas the professionals will be able to drive a lot of the par fours in Royal Birkdale, given the prevailing conditions and the baked course that they're likely to have. So it sets it up for perhaps somebody to come from left field and win the Open next week. The likes of perhaps, if you go back to the likes of a Ben Curtis back in 2003, and there was a number of different strange results back around the turn of this particular century in the Open Championship. So it sets it up for the potential for somebody unknown to come and win an Open. The likes of perhaps of somebody like a Nicolai Højgaard or a Ben Griffin or one of those players that you wouldn't have expected to win an Open. But in reality, Rory McIlroy has the ability, as you say, when he's on. And if he brings his A game to Wild Birkdale, he'd be hard to beat.
3: Yeah, what's wrong with Shane Lowry, Aidan, Dennis?
8: Shane has had a tough season. There's no question or doubt about that, Liam. I think you could trace Shane's difficulties back to the start of the season where he had a chance to win a number of events and wasn't able to see it through. And with Shane, it's hard to reconcile what he did at the Ryder Cup in Bethpage Black, where in my view he played four of the best holes under pressure I've ever seen, 15, 16, 17 and 18, where he managed to pull a rabbit out of the hat for Europe. An absolutely incredible performance. A birdie on the last, said to his caddy at the time, there's a chance to do something really special here, and did that. And it's hard to reconcile that with the way, unfortunately, he hasn't been able to close out a number of tournaments at the start of this year. His very first start this year was, Liam, was at the Dubai Invitational, and he had a great chance. He was going down the last with a lead, and unfortunately took a double bogey, and he ended up finishing in tied third behind Nacho Elvira at that tournament in Dubai. And then a couple of weeks later, in fact, it was 5 weeks later, at the Cognizant Classic in the Palm Beaches, he basically stood again on the 17th tee with a two-shot lead and conspired to lose that as well. He ended up tied second on that occasion behind Nicolas Echeverria, which was a real disappointment because, you know, when you take Shane's record, Liam, you know, he has won six or seven times, but he probably, with his talent, probably should have won a lot more. In fairness to him, he's won an Irish Open as an amateur. He's held a winning putt in a Ryder Cup. He's won the Open Championship at Royal Birkdale, and it's hard to argue against that. That is a great career in itself. But I think of a man of Shane's talent, it's probably a poor return for his talent and ability. But having said that, it wouldn't surprise me if he could crop up and win another major or two before his career is over. And he certainly has the ability to win at Royal Birkdale. And, you know, with the place crusted out and playing as hard as it is, he's got the short game to get up and down on a regular basis. It'll probably be a putting contest this week. It's whoever can hold the most putts will win.
3: Yeah, it's a long course then. It's 7,223 yards. I suppose it's, you know, and it's in a beautiful setting, Liverpool. You know, that does that make him one of your favourite ones to cover, Dennis, apart from St Andrews?
8: Yeah, there's no doubt about it. It's a brilliant, brilliant golf course, Royal Birkdale. And two par fives to finish on that par three, as we mentioned, the par five 15th. So there's potential for, you know, wonderful drama. Having said that, Brian Harman won, you know, in Royal Liverpool a couple of years ago. You're having some strange results. I mean, Cameron Smith ended up beating Rory McIlroy in St Andrews the last time when it was really crusty. That was a great chance that McIlroy had to win his first Open since 2014. Didn't see it through. Last time in Birkdale, we had Jordan Spieth won an Open. His career has kind of gone off the rails a little bit since, but it was a great Open. It was a terrific performance by Spieth. You probably remember on one occasion he was actually hitting an approach shot from the middle of what was
3: car park, was it?
8: Yeah, it was a car park for a lot of the trucks and vans connected with the different golf companies. It was an incredible shot he hit. But, you know, it is a brilliant venue, and those two par fives lend themselves to a lot of drama. What few people remember is when Padraig Harrington won the Open back in 2008, Liam, the player who was actually in the final group with him that day was none other than Greg Norman. And Greg Norman at that stage was probably the same age that Padraig Harrington was, so there's absolutely no reason in my mind why Padraig Harrington couldn't win another Open Championship. And he's in great form. I know he missed a cut this week in Scotland, but that's probably a good thing. He's been playing 8 weeks and he plans to play 8 weeks in a row. No harm getting a little bit of a rest, and he'll certainly get that this weekend. But if Tom Watson can nearly win an Open at 59 years of age in Turnberry back in 2009, there's no reason why Padraig Harrington can't win an Open at 54, on the cusp of 55. It's quite possible.
3: Yeah, absolutely. Winning the Senior Open in America for the third time. We're both fortunate to know him and have been close to him. He's a wonderful guy, and it couldn't happen to a nicer guy if something was to happen.
8: Look, you know, Liam, you know, as you say, you and yourself and myself have been very, very fortunate to have met a lot of sportsmen in our time. But for me, and somebody who is somebody who's covered golf like yourself for a long number of years, to me, there is nobody like Padraig Harrington in terms of, you know, what he gives back to the public. You see everything he did during COVID with all his tips. He's very giving to the media. He basically has won the award that the media give to the player who provides them with the best quotes on a couple of occasions. He's just a fascinating individual. And the most important thing, apart from being a brilliant golfer, he's a lovely, lovely guy. And we've seen that close up and first hand over a number of years, Liam. And anybody who would, I don't think anybody would ever have a bad word to say about Padraig Harrington. And if he won another Open, it would be fantastic. Now, it's certainly odds against. I'm just looking down the odds list, and I can tell you that if he wins, it'll be a surprise, because his odds are currently, just having a look at it here, he's about 500 to 1. He's 400 to 1. So, like, they are the chances. But it's not a bad bet to back him maybe for something like a top 20, because he was top 20 at the US PGA Championship. And playing a golf course that difficult for a man of his age is quite extraordinary to be up towards the top of the leaderboard. And the great thing about Padraig, Liam, is he is hitting the ball as far as the young lads. And that's the key to his success in the seniors tour as well.
3: Yeah, absolutely. Dennis, I know you're interested in racing. We know the Wexford man, Aidan O'Brien, is cleaning up. But his son, one today, won another big race today. They'll nearly have everything down in Ballydoyle, won't they?
8: Look, it's terrific. What the O'Briens are achieving is nothing short of extraordinary. I mean, I was just doing a little bit of research on Aidan O'Brien there recently, and it's extraordinary what Aidan is actually achieving. He is racking up, you know, classics in Europe all over the place, and it's nothing short of incredible what he has achieved. You know, if anybody's going to threaten his record, it could be his son, Joseph. I mean, Joseph is doing remarkable stuff as well, Liam. And we saw the two of them going head-to-head for the Leading Trainers Award at Royal Ascot. And then if they don't perform, then, you know, Dunica comes in and basically wins an Odd Group One. So overall, it is truly remarkable what they have achieved and continue to achieve. But again, no more than Padraig Harrington, you wouldn't wish them anything other than the best of success, because, again, I've known Aidan O'Brien a long time, since his Istabrak days, and I've always found Aidan to be wonderful to deal with, and he is an absolute gentleman. We've seen how, you know, Aidan has basically thanked everybody in his yard so many times, and that's not just something he does as a matter of course. That is genuine, it's from the heart, and you wish him nothing but the best of success. But what his family are achieving is just nothing short of extraordinary. They're one of the most extraordinary sporting families in the world, team.
3: Absolutely. Comanche Brave winning the July Cup Stakes. First prize of 453,000, Dennis. I'd take some of that. Billy Loughnane was riding it 11-1. Well done, Damon. Big shout out to Pat Dobbs as well, Dennis Carty man, who still continues to ride at the top level. He had a winner in Newmarket today as well, with St. Anton for Richard Hannon. Dennis, enjoy the golf next week, and thanks for taking our call.
8: You're welcome, Liam. Thanks very much. Thank you.
3: That's Dennis Kerwin there, who will be covering the golf for us next week. We'll take our final break on this. Is it Saturday or Sunday? Saturday. Yeah, the sun is getting to me.
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3: Welcome back. We're in the home stretch of the Saturday evening Sports Hour. We're looking at a lot of GAA. We'll give you the rest of the Wexford GAA results of some games going on tonight and the some games tomorrow as well. But we will tell you at half time, we'll tell you Noskova defeats her compatriot Muchkova in the Wimbledon final. The two Czech stars together, which is remarkable, really. And of course, the story of the day, Wicklow stage an incredible second half rally against Down to win the Tailteann Cup. And then Mayo and Loud. Mayo just got a goal before half time. 2-9 to 11 points is a very tight game. Well, last night, the county champions Castletown started off their defence of the Dominic Smith Electrical Senior Football Championship. They played Navena, but it didn't go well for them. Let's hear now from Aidan Delaney, who watched that game. Aidan is there, I can assure you. We'll come back to Aidan in a minute.
9: So quite the turn up for the books here in Munamalin, as Navena of Goree got the better of the defending champions Castletown in the opening round of the Senior Football Championship. Final score here 2-14 to 18 points. It was quite a warm game here, and the water breaks played its part too, but Goree in that first quarter, if you like, were absolutely tenacious, good at keeping possession in the early stages and managing to just stop every single Castletown attack that came in those opening 15 minutes. Two bad wides from Castletown within 7 minutes really set the tone, and Charlie McGuckian coming way back to collect the ball in a kind of Harry Kane role for England, if you like. He was absolutely dominant in that first 15 minutes. Cathal Stokes with a big two-pointer on 10 minutes had Gorey 5-0 up, and James Kenny got on a lot of ball there too. Danny Gardner was really experienced but lost the ball leading up to the Gorey goal, which was struck home by Tom Funge after about 14 minutes. Then the water break came, and it came at a good time for Castletown as well. They came out after that little break and started to look like the defending champions they are. Robbie Brooks fisted a point just after that break, and Castletown were a lot better, getting back to 1-6 to 4 points after 21 minutes. Then a goal that really set the tempo for the rest of the game, as Tom Funge got his second with a lovely flowing move involving the fullback. Well, he was number three on the day, but it was Brian Cush who was really influential up there in the forwards. He passed the ball off to Tom Funge to get his second goal of the day. Still quite young, Tom Funge, but looks like one for the future too. Castletown had a good attack before being blown up for a breach at 29 minutes, which really just summed up their first half display. A couple of mistakes, giving the ball away, and just not taking the right options either. Gorey led by 2-8-6 points at half time and were full value for that lead. They didn't let Castletown have any time on the ball, but Castletown were better after the break and felt confident going into the second half they could do something. There was some silly frees though to kick off the second half, which put Gorey back in control. They got a lovely opening score as well to make it 9-6. Luke Darley had a crucial fingertip save to stop a goal from, I think it was, Ross Cody as well. Gorey had to give up their own breach on 33 minutes, and there was a shot from Jonathan Beelan blocked. He had a volley close to the right hand post, which was put out for a 45 on 37 minutes. That was all Castletown in the second half. There was a bad wide from Michael Kavanagh, who just came onto the field. He was right in front of the post and managed to hit the side netting. Gorey got a crucial point just before the second half water break. They were now leading by 2-10 to 13 points at that break. There was a great chance for Castletown on 52 minutes, and the large Castletown crowd thought they would see their team over the line. They got it back to within 3 points at that stage. Dara Brooks had a two-pointer on 56 minutes from just outside the arc. Brian Cush won a vital free in his own half with 57 minutes gone. Donica Holmes came off the bench and had a good goal chance, which was put out for a 45, a really good save by Rory Turbot in the Gorey goal. Cathal Stokes had a gorgeous point after really one of those play action fakes, a solo that just took the defence out of it and stroked it over on 61 minutes, and that one celebrated like a goal as well. There was time for a quick goal mouth scramble towards the end. Castletown had two shots at goal, Liam Coleman with one of those, but both were blocked, and Gorey got it away on 63 minutes, leading to the full time whistle and a big upset here in Munamalin, with Gorey coming out on top over Castletown by 214 to 18 points.
3: Yeah, and great to see young Michael Kavanagh back. In fact, Owen Hughes, they're two really talented young Wexford men who've had their fair share of problems with the injuries, I suppose, is the best way of putting it. And, well, they really bounced back last night. After the game, Aidan spoke to Darren McAvoy, who was actually in charge of Gorey this year, and they'll be delighted. I've always said that the Gorey really, really made an effort. Let's hear from Darren.
10: Happy with that?
11: Yeah, very happy. Obviously, they're cast down a really good side. Won the championship last year, really put it up to Ballyboden in the first round of Leinster, and I've come back and won the league, I think, here 2 weeks ago against Starlight. So look, really good side, and look at how we're full value for the victory. It was tough going, real championship stuff, but look, he's delighted with the win. Yeah,
9: Gorey were just ferocious out of the blocks. Some of the tackling, some of the blocks, some of the, you know, just, you really got on top of them in that first kind of quarter. Now we'll talk about the water break in a second, but that first quarter was crucial for you guys.
11: Yeah, we probably have a lot of pace in the team, you know. We have a lot of fit, mobile guys, and they can all play. Yeah, and I suppose they're defending champions. As I said, it's probably the best time to get them, maybe. Might be, you know, early on. But look, very warm out there, and I thought both teams, in fairness, really the fitness levels of both teams was superb. But yeah, we looked at getting a quick start. Now, being honest, I don't think in our wildest dreams you would imagine the start we got. But look, we to hold on, and the bit we built on it, and like, it was getting tight near the end there. But look, just like, hold on, it's 2 points. You know, that's the only thing it is. Like, as I said to the lads, if we don't get something out of Sarsfields next week, you know, this is sort of what is it like, you know? So that's the focus now.
9: And as a management team, obviously we're playing in the middle of a heat wave. You've mentioned the heat here. How do you approach a game where you know there's going to be water breaks? And I suppose it was something you only found out late on as well.
11: Yeah, because we're discussing the line. Probably in the first half, it came at the wrong time for us, you know. And we were saying, like, before the game, we're probably saying happy with them coming in because it might give us a chance. Like, you'd imagine them being the favourites and the red hot favourites, like, it would break their momentum a bit. But like, we really go in the first 15. We're sort of saying came at the wrong time, and then you're trying to. But look, you can't argue with in the heat, and these guys, what they're after putting in there, they need to get the fluids on board. Look, I think in some ways it's good. You can work on a couple of things. I think it's the same for both teams. Like, we probably didn't want it in the first half, and then we did in the second half. After the second half, and like they hit a real purple patch after half time, and we're probably glad of it then. So it works both ways, you know.
3: That's a great win, Darragh McAvoy there. From Navena, and well done to them. Thanks to Aidan as well. Don't forget Aidan on tomorrow from 4 to 7. He has plenty of interesting topics. No doubt he'll be keeping an eye on the conclusion of some of the events that we've been telling you about today. Just a quick run through the GA results as we have them. The Domney Smith Electrical Senior Football Championship Group B Round 1, Shells won, as you heard, 2-17 Crossbeck Ballymurn. 1-12 in the Amber Springs Ashdown Park Intermediate Football Championship Group A Round 1, St Anne's 1-19 to Moncamers 2-6, Duffy Rovers 4-22, Buffers Alley 2-6 in the Intermediate A Football, Federer 1-12 Glenbarrentown 12 points in the Lommy Smith Electrical Senior Football Championship, and Sarsfields beat Buntlody 2-12 to 1-10. Well, it's been a busy day, thanks to Lorraine on sound. And just to let you know, it's half time in Croke Park, 2-9 to 11 points in favour of Mayo. Wonder, can Mayo do it? Wicklow certainly done it today. We're delighted for them. They've had a fantastic couple of days. Henry Pollock scored a hat-trick of tries as England smashed Fiji to end losing run. Ireland also winning against Japan. Merlier wins the 8th stage of the Tour de France. And Klopp reaches understanding to take over as German coach. So there we are. We're there. They are. Enjoy the rest of your Saturday evening. So much sport on this weekend. Wow. Don't forget, Aidan on from 4 tomorrow. I'll talk to you next week and during the week.
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14: At 7:30, I'm Tina Gates. Ishka Aaron is asking people to use less water as supplies are historically low due to an increase in water consumption during the heat wave. A high temperature warning's in place for 13 counties in the Midlands and South East until tomorrow, and a similar warning comes into effect tomorrow at 1 o'clock across parts of the West, South and Midlands. Margaret Attridge, Ishka Aaron's head of water operations, says crews are working hard to prevent water shortages.
15: We are tankering water to reservoirs so that we are filling reservoirs so people don't actually know there's an issue in the area. We can only do that for small schemes where we can actually, you know, the volume that we can tanker is in a manageable situation, but that's not practical for the larger schemes. So in the larger schemes, we're trying to interconnect them so that a reservoir that is running out of water can be supported by a nearby scheme, but that's not always possible either.
14: Most of these people in Dublin say they're happier in the sun.
16: The mood is lighter, yeah, for sure. I heard a guy there singing there very publicly a while ago, just walking along, a regular guy.
17: It's somewhat good, but it's stressful because obviously the reason is climate change, so even if it's a sunny day, you're just kind of like, it's not good.
18: Listen, it is very hot, but I just don't think we can moan. We get this so rarely that you just have to take it while it comes.
14: Firefighters in southern Spain are continuing to battle the country's deadliest wildfire in two decades. The Andalusia region's observing a weekend of mourning following the death of at least 12 people in what authorities are calling an unprecedented tragedy. Sally Steele, who was evacuated from the area, says they didn't have time to pack anything.
19: We had no time at all. It was a case of grab your passport and any documents you could and get out of the village as fast as you could. The local policeman was going through the village with his siren and going, sort of warning people, alerting people that there was a problem. And then my daughter came down to the house, spoke to the Bomberos people who told her to go knocking on doors and to get people out.
14: Details of an incident on a Ryanair flight which left a passenger hospitalised could be published in the next few days. A passenger was partially sucked out of the window on a flight from Thessalonica in Greece to Germany yesterday. A piece of the engine broke off and smashed the window, according to Greek media. Aviation expert Kevin Byrne expects investigators should have an official answer soon.
20: This will be examined in great detail, even as we speak, by probably the Americans and the EASA, the European Aviation Safety Agency, and of course the manufacturers will have people on site to inspect exactly what went wrong. They will be able to come up with a conclusion in a matter of days, I think, based on their previous experience of this kind of thing and knowing the way the aircraft engine fractured and damaged and that kind of thing.
14: Thousands turned out in Dublin today for the annual Trans and Intersex Pride March. Participants gathered at City Hall and marched down Dame Street to Leinster House this afternoon, bringing Dublin Bus to a halt. One of the parade's calls today was for trans healthcare to be accessed through GPs rather than separate gender clinics. It's unclear whether people who watch TV programmes on a TV that uses broadband have to pay a licence fee. The confusion arose earlier this week when RTE boss Kevin Backhurst indicated that TVs which access channels via broadband may not require a licence. He was appearing before the Public Accounts Committee. According to OnPost's website, anyone who watches TV programmes broadcast for general reception over broadband must have a licence. Adrian Weckler of the Irish Independent says it appears RTE takes a different view.
21: It is slightly confusing, but the message from senior officials as well as the head of RTE seems to be that if you believe that you get your TV via the internet or via broadband, that you may not have to pay your TV license.
14: And that's your latest news update at 4 minutes past seven.
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We gon' boogie, hoogie, hoogie, jiggle, wiggle, and dance like the roof on fire. We gon' drink drinks and take shots until we fall out like the roof on fire. 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
1: That is John Ryan there, of course, with Pitbull Fireball. Were you at his concert there last week? I'm sure it was a fireball. Before that, Sean Paul and Temperature, Dr. Pressure with Milo and Miami Sound as well. 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This one is from Sussex.

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Matrona, it's called Body and Soul. Calvin Harris before that with Miracle, and Valentino Khan with Dale Earhart. 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

0: 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D4 damager, power to the people. 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
6: Ishka Éireann is asking people to use less water as supplies are historically low due to an increase in water consumption during the heat wave. A high temperature warning is in place for 13 counties in the Midlands and South East until tomorrow. A similar warning comes into effect tomorrow at 1 o'clock across parts of the West, South and Midlands. Margaret Attridge, Ishka Éireann's head of water operations, says crews are working hard to prevent water shortages.
7: We are tankering water to reservoirs so that we are filling reservoirs so people don't actually know there's an issue in the area. We can only do that for small schemes where we can actually, you know, the volume that we can tanker is in a manageable situation, but that's not practical for the larger schemes. So in the larger schemes, we're trying to interconnect them so that a reservoir that is running out of water can be supported by a nearby scheme, but that's not always possible either.
6: Dubliners have been reacting to the hot spell in two very different ways. Some are embracing it, heading for the coast and firing up the barbecue and wondering why anyone would complain. Others just aren't so sure.
8: The mood is lighter, yeah, for sure. I heard a guy there singing there very publicly a while ago, just walking along, a regular guy.
9: It's somewhat good, but it's stressful because obviously the reason is climate change, so even if it's a sunny day, you're just kind of like, it's not good.
10: Listen, it is very hot, but I just don't think we can moan. We get this so rarely that you just have to take it while it comes.
6: A British couple have been found semi-conscious and badly burned in a ravine in Spain after deadly wildfires in Andalusia. It's thought they were out hiking when they were caught up in the blaze. Emergency services have been battling the flames since Thursday evening and 12 people have lost their lives. Sally Steele, who was evacuated from the area, says she didn't even have time to pack anything.
11: We had no time at all. It was a case of grab your passport and any documents you could and get out of the village as fast as you could. The local policeman was going through the village with his siren going, sort of warning people, alerting people that there was a problem. And then my daughter came down to the house, spoke to the Bomberos people who told her to go knocking on doors and to get people out.
6: Details of an incident on a Ryanair flight which left a passenger hospitalised could be published in the next few days. A passenger was partially sucked out of the window on a flight from Thessalonica in Greece to Germany yesterday. A piece of the engine broke off and smashed the window, according to Greek media. Aviation expert Kevin Byrne expects investigators should have an official answer soon.
12: This will be examined in great detail, even as we speak, by probably the Americans and the EASA, the European Aviation Safety Agency, and of course the manufacturer. Will have people on site to inspect exactly what went wrong. They will be able to come up with a conclusion in a matter of days, I think, based on their previous experience of this kind of thing and knowing the way the aircraft engine fractured and damaged and that kind of thing.
6: Thousands turned out in Dublin today for the annual Trans and Intersex Pride March. Participants gathered at City Hall and marched down Dame Street to Leinster House this afternoon, bringing Dublin Bus to a halt. One of the parade's calls today was for trans healthcare to be accessed through GPs rather than separate gender clinics. Tomorrow marks the 100th anniversary of Aran Naveen becoming Ireland's national anthem. To mark the centenary, members of Aintu were out on the streets today handing out copies of the anthem and calling for it to be taught in schools, saying every child should know both the Irish lyrics and their meaning. Aintu leader Padraig Tobin says they'll continue the campaign tomorrow by distributing free copies of the anthem outside Croke Park.
13: We were on the streets today in Cork and Dublin. tomorrow again outside of Crow Park, handing out leaflets. And the level of enthusiasm and warmth that people showed in relation to our anthem is incredible. So it's something that we should celebrate. It's something that we should make sure we all know. And, you know, putting it into the school as part of the curriculum would help in that.
6: And that's your latest news update at 4 minutes past eight.
14: And in sport, Mayo will return to Croke Park in 2 weeks' time to contest the All-Ireland football final. They've seen off Louth 3-23 to 15 points at HQ this evening. Ryan O'Donoghue, Dara Byrne and Conor Loftus with the goals for Andy Moran's side. They'll face either Dublin or Kerry, who lock horns tomorrow. Earlier, Wicklow picked up the Tailteann Cup in an extraordinary final. They trailed down 12 points at the break, but turned it around, winning 121 to 216. Dean Healy scoring a late goal in the second half. In soccer, Athlone Town have strengthened their grip on top spot in the SSE Airtricity Women's Premier Division. A 3-0 win away to Cork City keeps them clear of their title rivals, with Chloe Singleton, Madison Gibson and Dana Scariff all on target. DLR Waves came from behind to beat Bohemians 2-1, with Treaty United winning 2-0 at Piemont. Shelburne beat Waterford 3-0 at Tolga Park, thanks to a first-half hat-trick from Hayley Harcourt, while it was Sligo Rovers leading Wexford 1-0 in the final game of the day. Matty Wolfe scored in stoppage time to seal a 3-2 win for Galway United against Sligo Rovers in the men's Premier Division. It was his second of the night, adding to Franz Piro's first half goal. England and Norway are bracing for extremely hot temperatures in Miami as they prepare to face each other in the World Cup quarter-finals. There were reports that the game would be delayed due to the conditions, but as things stand, the match is set to kick off at the planned 10 o'clock Irish time. Argentina take on Switzerland in the early hours of tomorrow morning, 2 a.m. And in tennis, Linda Noskova is the new Wimbledon women's champion after winning an epic final against fellow Czech Karolina Muchová. Noskova dominated the first set before Muchová saved five match points and surged back from 5-2 down in the second to force a decider, which Noskova came through 6-3 to win her first major title. That's your latest news and sports update. I'm Daniel Pitcher. The time is 6 minutes past eight.
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0: Girls Don't Sink right here on Southeast Radio, Saturday Night Hotspot. Working, it's called. Before that, Special D and Come With Me. Stay tuned, still to come, The Beat Shop. Fire Beats, Storm up next after this. Don't go anywhere.
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0: Fire Beats, Southeast Radio Saturday Night Hotspot with Lee. Hope I find you all in great form. Hope you're enjoying the dance tunes. More on the way after this. Don't go anywhere.
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to go to the nightclub. 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

0: Vincent and Iggy Tony. Before that, Jordan Peake, front to back. Polvich, smack that. Southeast Radio Saturday Night Hotspot. Here's a memory for you now. This is Tall Paul, the classic DJ. Here's Rock the House.
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5: Tina Gates. A man in his 40s has died after falling from a 12th of July bonfire in East Belfast. The incident happened at the Braniel estate last night, but the man died in hospital this afternoon. Community groups involved in the bonfire say they're heartbroken and have described his death as a tragic accident. A British couple have been found semi-conscious with serious burns in a ravine in southern Spain after becoming trapped by wildfires, which have claimed 12 lives there since Thursday. In France, the Eiffel Tower and other Paris landmarks have been closed early as the country remains on its highest heat alert. Bastille Day fireworks have been cancelled, with President Emmanuel Macron calling for vigilance. Speaking with an interpreter, these firefighters told France 24 conditions are extreme.
6: I've been here while. We have been working hard for over 36 hours. It's difficult.
7: It's exhausting to drag hoses around in the heat all day. It's pretty tiring. And then there's the fact we're constantly on a high alert. At night, we're not really sure if we'll have to head out, if the fire will flare up again. So we're tired, but then again, we know why we're doing it.
5: Ishke Aaron is asking people to use less water as supplies are historically low due to an increase in water consumption during the heat wave here. A high temperature warning's in place for 13 counties in the Midlands and South East until tomorrow, with a similar warning tomorrow across parts of the West, South and Midlands. Margaret Attridge, Ishke Aaron's head of water operations, says crews are working flat out to prevent water shortages.
8: We are tankering water to reservoirs so that we are filling reservoirs so people don't actually know there's an issue in the area. We can only do that for small schemes where we can actually, you know, the volume that we can tanker is in a manageable situation, but that's not practical for the larger schemes. So in the larger schemes, we're trying to interconnect them so that a reservoir that is running out of water can be supported by a nearby scheme, but that's not always possible either.
5: Dubliners have been reacting to the hot spell in two very different ways. Some are embracing it, others are deeply concerned.
9: No, I don't think we should just enjoy it. I think we need to be anxious. Oh yeah, I think the world is dying.
10: Yeah, it is very hot. I think just Ireland is not built for the heat, to be honest. Yeah, it's just too hot.
11: It does change people. I think it lifts their moods a little bit. I'm certainly enjoying it, yeah.
12: I'm loving the warmth, yeah. It's a bit too warm on the buses though, that's all I'll say.
5: Details of an incident on a Ryanair flight which left a passenger hospitalised could be published in the next few days. A passenger was partially sucked out of the window on a flight from Greece to Germany yesterday. A piece of the engine broke off and smashed the window, according to Greek media. Aviation expert Kevin Byrne expects investigators should have an official answer soon.
13: This will be examined in great detail, even as we speak, by probably the Americans and the EASA, the European Aviation Safety Agency, and of course the manufacturers will have people on site to inspect exactly what went wrong. They will be able to come up with a conclusion in a matter of days, I think, based on their previous experience of this kind of thing and knowing the way the aircraft engine fractured and damaged and that kind of thing.
5: Tomorrow marks the 100th anniversary of Aran Naveen becoming Ireland's national anthem. To mark the centenary, members of AIN2 were out on the streets today, handing out copies of the anthem and calling for it to be taught in schools, saying every child should know both the Irish lyrics and their meaning. AIN2 leader Padraig Tobin says they'll continue the campaign tomorrow by distributing free copies of the anthem outside Croke Park.
14: We were on the streets today in Cork and Dublin. Tomorrow again outside of Croke Park, handing out leaflets. And the level of enthusiasm and warmth that people showed in relation to our anthem is incredible. So it's something that we should celebrate. It's something that we should make sure we all know. And, you know, putting it into the school as part of the curriculum would help in that.
5: And that's your latest news update at 9:04.
15: And in sport, Mayo will return to Croke Park in 2 weeks' time to contest the All-Ireland football final. They've seen off Louth 3-23 to 15 points at HQ this evening. Ryan O'Donoghue, Dara Byrne and Conor Loftus with the goals for Andy Moran's side. They'll face either Dublin or Kerry, who lock horns tomorrow. Earlier, Wicklow picked up the Tailteann Cup in an extraordinary final. They trailed down 12 points at the break, but turned it around, winning 121 to 216. Dean Healy scoring a late goal in the second half. In soccer, Athlone Town have strengthened their grip on top spot in the SSE Airtricity Women's Premier Division. A 3-0 win away to Cork City keeps them clear of their title rivals, with Chloe Singleton, Madison Gibson and Dana Scariff all on target. DLR Waves came from behind to beat Bohemians 2-1, with Treaty United winning 2-0 at Piemont. Shelburne beat Waterford 3-0 at Tolga Park, thanks to a first-half hat-trick from Hayley Harcourt, while it was Sligo Rovers leading Wexford 1-0 in the final game of the day. Matty Wolfe scored in stoppage time to seal a 3-2 win for Galway United against Sligo Rovers in the men's Premier Division. It was his second of the night, adding to Franz Piro's first half goal. England and Norway are bracing for extremely hot temperatures in Miami as they prepare to face each other in the World Cup quarterfinals. There were reports that the game would be delayed due to the conditions, but as things stand, the match is set to kick off at the planned 10 o'clock Irish time. Argentina take on Switzerland in the early hours of tomorrow morning, 2 a.m. And in tennis, Linda Noskova is the new Wimbledon women's champion after winning an epic final against fellow Czech Karolina Muchová. Noskova dominated the first set before Muchová saved 5 match points and surged back from 5-2 down in the second to force a decider, which Noskova came through 6-3 to win her first major title. And that's your latest news and sports update. I'm Daniel Pitcher. The time is coming up to 9:06.
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0: American DJ Roger Sanchez, another chance before that Venga Boys. A bit of cheese, please, for your Southeast Radio Saturday Night Hotspot. Venga Boys with Up and Down. Still to come, we have Hedro, LMFO. We up next, though, Robin with Clear Up after this.
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1: 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LMFAO. 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
5: Here's my key. 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A freak like me just needs infinity.

called Ultraman. It's from Gaskin. Todd Terry, Keep on Jumping before that. Switch Disco, Reach, Southeast Radio, Saturday Night Hotspots. Thanks for your company. Here's a tune now from Stardust. Music sounds better with you. It is Lee Till 11 with the best of dance.

Please do not be alarmed. Remain calm. Do not attempt to leave the dance floor. The DJ booth is conducting a troubleshoot test of the entire system. Somehow, while the party was in progress, an unidentified frequency has been existing in the system for some time. And

I love that tune. It's brand new from David Guetta. It's the past, the present, and the future. Martin Horgan with him, with Meat Men Machine. Before that, Cratex with Gel.

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With that acid, I'm a freak. It's all we ever knew.

From Above and Beyond, Sonny Fandera before that, Think About Us. Southeast Radio Saturday Night Hotspot. Here's Fred again. I like this one. This is featuring Sammy Verge with Reggie. This is Talk of the Town.

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Get up now, can't wait your turn. London's on fire while Paris burns. 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I'll select it, you can turn. Resurrect it, no concern. 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

head like a rooster. I'm on another level, man, a streamer. Business class to Bermuda. Big dog, never been a barracuda. 5, 10, 15, 20, 25, 30. You know it's never too much. Yeah, we got the energy reduced up. Yeah, we got the energy reduced up. 5, 10, 15, 20, 25, 30. 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Yeah, we got the energy reduced up. Maximum booster. 5, 10, 15, 20, 25, 30. You know it's never too much.

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